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home with Gina and Maddie for breakfast. We are still on a 4.5, and you know, tomorrow, Ali Dado, Cameron Dado's wife, and the host of Two Separate Bathrooms, she's going to be hanging out because she's hosting Ladies' Day at Wyong Race Club. Do not miss Gina and Maddie back tomorrow morning, 5:30 a.m. And now, more music variety, Somba Homewrecker plays after Shaggy Wasn't Me on Stone on a 4.5.

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1: 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Oh, dear.
0: 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And play Gina Ramadi's Secret Town, but I haven't played the winning song yet. It's Justin Bieber's Speed Demon. 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
2: 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They're always there when it matters, for the big moments, the little ones, and everything in between. 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
0: All right, here we go, Central Coast. So I hope you were listening this morning at 7:30 because Gina and Maddie dropped out their first clue for their $20,000 secret sound. And I'll tell you what, it really helps you narrow down exactly what this sound could be. 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

0: very first song. They put Ed Sheeran on the map. The A-Team on Star 104.5 for your more music variety. And inside right now is Jackie and Tukley. So does that mean you're not getting to enjoy this beautiful weather right now?
1: I've just been down the beach for a walk. So, yes, I've been out. Now I'm coming in to do some work.
0: How great is this weather?
1: I know, it's awesome.
0: You know what would go along with this great weather today?
1: An extra 20,000.
0: An extra 20,000 in winning Gina and Maddie's Secret Sound.
1: It would. It would be amazing. I could really do with it.
0: After the news with Susie Thompson.
1: Yes.
0: You were going to be the one playing for this $20,000.
1: No way. Oh, amazing.
0: You are taking your guess at Gina and Maddie's Secret Sound, and we find out, did 20 grand get won on a Monday?
1: Wow.
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10: A sunny top of 23 today. Good morning, I'm Susie Thompson. A roundtable on how to protect girls from sexual assault and deal with harmful online content is due to be held in New South Wales within weeks. School leaders are due to meet with experts, young people, victim advocates and their safety. The move follows six boys being charged over two separate alleged sexual assaults across Sydney in recent weeks. Home Affairs is understood to be preparing to deploy a new fleet of drones to try to detect people smugglers off Australian shores. Amid concerns about availability of pilots and manned planes, the government's understood to be looking at alternatives to boost existing systems. An 8-month-old baby from the Central Coast has become the first person in the world to benefit from a new treatment for a rare form of paediatric epilepsy. The boy was suffering dozens of seizures a day before help was accessed through the state government's medical pathway for kids with rare diseases at the Sydney Children's Hospital Networks. Bodie's seizures have since stopped and he's been able to return home to his family. 15 graduates from the New South Wales Police Academy will call the Central Coast and Lake Macquarie home for at least the next year. 7 probationary constables have started in the Tuggerah Lakes Police District today, 5 in Brisbane Water and 3 in the Lake Macquarie PD. They are part of the record-breaking class of 369, in which 353 probationary constables graduated on Friday. Updating sport, and the Hockeyroos have moved into the semis of the Women's Hockey World Cup following a nil-all draw with India. The Kookaburras bowing out of the Men's World Cup following a 4-2 loss to Germany. The NRL Minor Premiership race is wide open after the Roosters went down to the Tigers 25-24. The Warriors and Panthers now neck and neck with 2 rounds to go, separated by just 1 point on differential. And Arthur Fields is the new Cincinnati Tennis Open champion following a 3-sets win over Francis Tiafoe.
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10: A sunny top of 23 today. Showers tomorrow up to 10 millimetres. Forecast for Gosford, a top of 22. Showers also on Wednesday. Right now it's 21 degrees at Saratoga on Star 104.5, the home of Gina and Maddie's $20,000 secret sound.
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0: $20,000. That is how much Gina and Maddie's secret sound is worth. And Jackie and Tookley, how life-changing would this cash be if you won 20 grand?
13: Oh, very life-changing, yes. I have to move house because they've just sold the place I'm renting. And I've got, yes, it would really help. I can't even begin to tell you where it would help.
0: Let's win it for you, hey, Jackie.
13: Okay, that'd be awesome.
0: Did you hear the clue Gina and Maddie dropped out this morning at 7:30? You did. Okay, great. That's very important.
13: With my answer.
0: It does. It fits with your guess. Okay, well, let's not muck around anymore. Here is Gina and Maddie's secret sounds. And what is your guess?
13: My guess is unlocking a bolt and opening a door like in a shed or a toilet.
0: It does fit in with the clues, Jackie. For anyone else on the coast that may have missed it, I'd suggest you jump on the Star Player app. I think it's on the Gina and Maddie podcast there. But they may not need to do it, Jackie. That might be Gina and Maddie's secret sound. You may have just won $20,000. You ready to find out?
13: Yes.
0: Let's hold hands together, Jackie.
13: Okay.
0: Because it's a very tense moment. How nervous are you?
13: Very nervous.
0: I can tell you that that guess for $20,000 is...
13: Yes.
0: It's not Gina and Maddie's secret sounds.
13: Oh, no. Oh, no. Oh, well. Never mind.
0: I really wanted to give you $20,000 too, but the adjudicator says no. But what I can do for you... This is just for calling up and taking your guess. You're an instant winner, $100 on its way to you. Well done, Jackie.
13: Oh, that's awesome. Thank you so much. That's great.
0: And that's also good news for you, Central Coast, because it means we are still playing Gina and Maddie's $20,000 secret sound all day while you work and playing your more music variety. It's Mary Mary, Shackles Now.
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just running number one in the UK. Rainey and Sam Fender, Olivia Dean on your home of Gina and Maddie for breakfast. 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I see.

0: Oh, what an iconic duo teaming up there. Lady Gaga, Beyonce on Star 104.5 for your more music variety. You know what else is iconic? $20,000 in Gina and Maddie's Secret Sound. Stacey and Waddell, but you want to be the person that wins it.
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0: I know, all of the Central Coast, everybody wants this money because it's life-changing.
1: Yeah, I've been calling every day for the last few weeks, I think.
0: Yeah, 20 grand. It would be amazing. So, Coasties, let's get it to you. Let's play Gina and Maddie's Secret Sound real soon. Might even do it after Taylor Swift, I Knew It, I Knew You, for your more music variety. And Justin Timberlake, Rock Your Body on the way too. 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

cloudy here, though. 22 degrees. Blue skies abound. And for your more music variety, get this, Ray. Where's my husband on the way? But first, we are throwing it back to when you're buying Calvin Klein underwear from the Grace Brothers at Erin Affair, because this man was modeling them. Mark Wahlberg, when he was gone by Marky Monk and the Funky Bunch. What a feel-good song. Turn it up. Good vibrations.

0: 4.5 Farmers, we are creeping up on midday, which means halfway through the working day and headed for lunch. Maybe you're grabbing yourself a pie to the bakehouse there, Aaron. A shout out to them keeping it locked on us because they know more music variety is what we serve up to get you through your day. And what does it sound like? Well, Feel Good One, No Mercies, Where Did You Go on the playlist in the next 9 minutes, as well as some new stuff in there. Olivia Rodrigo, Stupid Song, hear that? 12.05.
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11: Blue skies and sunshine. It's 22 degrees. Good afternoon. I'm Susie Thompson. A new poll shows One Nation's popularity has dropped sharply while the opposition's regained ground. The latest Demos survey reveals support for the minor parties fallen 5 points to 24%, largely driven by a decline in female voters. Meantime, the coalition's primary vote has risen to 25%, putting them just 1 point behind the federal government. The state's education minister has called a crisis roundtable to combat group sexual assaults and harmful content affecting teenagers. Multiple schoolboys have been charged over separate alleged sexual assaults in Bondi Junction and Sydney Southwest. The summit will focus on protecting young women and countering hateful material targeting boys on digital devices. Police are appealing for help to find a 17-year-old girl missing from Arimba. Summer Vernon hasn't been seen since around 3 on Saturday morning. She's described as being of Aboriginal Torres Strait Islander appearance with light brown skin, brown hair and blue eyes, about 160 centimetres tall with a thin build. There's a photo of her on the New South Wales Police Force Facebook page, and anyone with any information on the whereabouts of 17-year-old Summer Vernon is urged to contact Tuggerah Lakes Police or Crime Stoppers on 1800 333 000. And an incredible opportunity for creatives and community members on the coast. The Funhouse Factory investing $25,000 to support projects from concept through to public presentation. Creative Director Glitter Supernova says it involves 5 grants, each of $5,000.
12: Head to the Funhouse Factory website, funhousefactory.org.au/opportunities, and there you'll see the full breakdown and specifications of the opportunity.
11: Applications close on Sunday, the 13th of September. Updating sport, and the minor premiership race is wide open in the NRL after the Tigers upstaged the Roosters 25-24. Sydney coach Trent Robertson says the loss exposed some chinks in their armour ahead of the finals.
13: It's always a gift, whether you win or lose. So, yeah, you take the lessons that you're going to get from that. And they're pretty clear. You make sure they don't happen again.
11: And Pat Cummins is giving no guarantees of Marnus Labuschagne being part of October's tour of South Africa. The 32-year-old hasn't scored a test century since 2023. Australia's drawn its series with Bangladesh 1-1 after a win by an innings and 51 runs in the second match in Mackay.
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11: A sunny top of 23 today. Some showers tomorrow, up to 10 millimetres forecast for Gosford and a top of 22. Right now it's 22 degrees at Woi Woi on Star 104.5, the home of Gina and Maddie's $20,000 secret sound.
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0: Yeah, good afternoon, Central Coast. It is Adam with you right now as I am gearing up and ready to hopefully give away $20,000 when we play Gina and Maddie's secret sound. We do it all day while you work. Another chance to play and win is coming up in just minutes now, though. More music variety. Teddy Swims on the way. Some J-Lo too. But first, it's Nelly and Ride With Me.
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0: About pharmacy, you guys are keeping it locked on us because you really want to win Gina and Maddie's $20,000 secret sound. Claire there, are you confident about your guess?
1: We hope so. We've been listening every day. I've been waking up at 7:30 trying to listen into the clues and been listening to the sound, so we're hoping that we're somewhat.
0: See, this is what I do too. Get your workmates together. Get your family together, friends, get them all on a group chat. Start thinking as a team, what could Gina and Maddie's secret sound be? Because if you know it, it'll win you $20,000 and more music variety on the way too with some Kid Laroi, Justin Bieber, and Sixpence, None the Richer. Kiss me.

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0: 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And for your More Music Friday, we all know Empire State of Mind, Jay-Z, Alicia Keys, what it's about, their love for New York City. Well, Katy Perry heard that and thought, where's a song about the great state of California? So she teamed up with Snoop Dogg and gave us California Girls. That is on the playlist before 12:50. But can I say, when's someone doing a song about how great the Central Coast is, especially when it's 24 degrees right now and sunny? 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

0: you dedicated that song to someone. Boys to Men, I'll Make Love to You on your home of Gina and Maddie for breakfast. We are Star Water 4.5, and now they are home to the world's biggest stars when they come down under. The next is Jason Derulo. Yep, they got the most amount of Jason Derulo tickets you can win on the coast. A stack for you to get your hands on tomorrow morning when Gina and Maddie are back from 5:30 a.m. And the More Music Variety is back next too with a bit of Samba and 12 to 12 at 104.
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0: Good afternoon, Central Coast. It is Adam here as we play Gina Romani's $20,000 Secret Santa all day while you work and More Music Variety, like 240,000 Aussies. 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

We'll get your favourites for breakfast, Gina and Maddie, and tomorrow, Ali Datto, wife of Cam Datto, is hanging out because she is hosting Star 104.5's Ladies' Day at WOW. Get Gina and Maddie back tomorrow morning, 5:30 a.m. now. George Ezra, Budapest, for more music variety. Miles.

0: 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Gonna go to Longevity now, Sam. I know if you win $20,000 in Gina and Maddie's Secret Sound, you want to go on a holiday, but where are you going?
1: A nice European river cruise, maybe?
0: Oh, tell you what, just picturing that water makes me want to jump off that boat and into it.
1: Awesome.
0: Well, you got to win the $20,000 first. In fact, you got to play. Here's the deal. Do not go anywhere. In the next 20 minutes, I will reveal the winning song you're listening out for to take your guess and potentially score $20,000 for a Monday in Gina and Maddie's Secret Sound. 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
16: Go, Harvey, go. 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

Who would think we're in winter right now? Look at these blue skies, 24 degrees. It's still on at 4.5, but the more music variety just goes with today's weather. Deep Blue Something. Oh, what a song this is. Breakfast at Tiffany's.

0: Starwater 4.5. Does this weird ending bit? You know what? Other songs bring in the party. In fact, it could be bringing you $20,000. G Flips, Bet on Fire. 4365-1045. When you hear it, your next winning song to play Gina and Maddie's Secret Sound. I can tell you, somebody right here on the coast will be taking their guess in less than an hour for 20 grand. How far is that song off from playing? Well, I will reveal that other side of this.
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0: Hey there, Central Coast. It is Adam with you, and you can hear the happiness in my voice because I'm really hoping I'm about to give away $20,000 in Gina and Maddie's Secret Sound. You know the winning song you're listening out for is G Flip, Bet on Fire. It does play before 2:40, but maybe I get it on sooner than that because I really want you to win. Maybe I get it on after Dua Lipa or Sabrina Carpenter, or maybe on after Eminem playing right now.
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Ali Datto, wife to Cam Datto. She's hanging out because she is hosting Star 104.5's Ladies' Day at Wong Race Club this weekend. 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
0: Oh, yes. $20,000 on the line every time we play, which means 20 grand could just be moments away from being won with Meg here for the drive home. Now, Meg, I know you drive the Central Coast home, but Gina and Maddie wakes the Central Coast up, and this morning.
3: Yes.
0: 7:30 a.m.
3: I set my alarm. I'm not normally up that early.
0: They dropped out a clue. Big time. Getting to help you with this sound. If you did miss it.
3: Yeah.
0: I would suggest you jump on the Star Player app and get the Gina and Maddie podcast.
3: I did not
0: say
3: know it was
0: no
3: there.
0: More.
3: Either way, I know they said it was going to help. I'm a little bit... It doesn't go with my original guess.
0: Oh, it helps me get a lot closer.
3: Oh, really?
0: Mm-hmm.
3: You're smarter than me.
0: I'm really starting to formulate what this could be. So, Central Coast, would you just tell us what this sound is?
3: 4365-1045. Let me be the one who gives you $20,000.
0: All right, Central Coast, as you get ready to take your guess with Meg and win $20,000, of course, in Gina and Maddie's Secret Sound, we're going to hit play on your more music variety now. And what a tune this is.

0: We've got $20,000 on the line with Gina and Maddie's Secret Sound heading to Woi Woi. Jackie, did you get Gina and Maddie's clue this morning?
1: Yeah, you're correct. I was listening. I was waiting. Base hit at 7:27.
0: Oh, my goodness. So, yeah, you were making sure you were definitely getting that clue.
1: Yes.
0: Well, hopefully that clue is all you need, Jackie. You're through to play Secret Sound.
1: So excited.
0: We'll head to the newsroom on the other side of this and take Jackie's guess. $20,000 for a show. Let's go. 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
11: In Tuggerah, look out for delays westbound on Wyong Road at Reliance Drive. Erina, it's delay free run eastbound on Terrigal Drive towards the coast. In Empire Bay, we are seeing delays building pretty quickly both ways on Empire Bay Drive. 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I'm Thomas Reeve and that's the latest Central Coast traffic on Star 104.5.
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12: Good afternoon, I'm Heidi Tiltons. WA's Premier is vowing to keep fighting for its share of the GST carve-up, even though the Prime Minister says it's safe. WA is guaranteed at least 75 cents of every dollar of tax revenue, but a Productivity Commission interim report labelled the 2018 agreement a costly mistake. Premier Roger Cook has welcomed the PM's guarantee, but insists Western Australia will keep the pressure on as long as the issue is being debated.
13: The Productivity Commission provided their interim report, which the Treasurer dismantled in the space of a short press conference. But we know that they've got a final report to make, and we know that the debate's going to be ongoing. So we're going to keep the pressure on. We're going to keep fighting.
12: Five people have been taken in for questioning after police investigating alleged corruption in Victoria's construction industry raided the CFMEU's Melbourne headquarters. Task Force Hawk detectives have executed warrants at six properties this morning as part of an investigation into alleged secret commissions. Experts fear an outbreak of bird flu amongst Australia's seal population could spell extinction for the mammals. So far, there's been one confirmed and one suspected detection in long-nosed fur seals in South Australia. Alexia Wellbelove from the Australian Marine Conservation Society says it's a very significant next phase.
14: We've seen tens of thousands of seals and sea lions die from this virus overseas, so this really could be an extinction-level event for the Australian sea lion.
12: KPMG is axing almost 400 jobs in Australia as the accounting giant grapples with the fallout from its audit scandal. 27 partners and around 360 staff are being shown the door after a sharp downturn in its consulting business. It comes as KPMG remains temporarily locked out of bidding for new federal government contracts. Updating sport, and the head of the AFL has confirmed Sydney Swans players at the centre of a Melbourne investigation will not be invited to the Code's Night of Nights. The five players will, though, still be eligible to receive votes for the Brownlow Medal.
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2: Central Coast weather.
12: Sunny this afternoon, getting down to 10 degrees tonight. Rain developing tomorrow, heading for a top of 22 degrees. Looking for the head showers on Wednesday, becoming partly cloudy on Thursday. Right now it's 23 degrees at Gosford on Star 104.5, the home of Gina and Maddie's $20,000 secret sound.
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0: So this morning, Jackie and Woi Woi set that alarm for 7:30 to get that exclusive and never-to-be-repeated clue to solve Gina and Maddie's $20,000 secret sound. And you've already got this money earmarked for something.
1: Oof, I'd have to take my two girls overseas. It'd have to be a trip. It'd have to be.
0: Where are we going?
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0: I was
1: going to
0: say, I could hear an accent. Maybe we go, yes. What part of the UK?
1: Cornwall. Lived here many years, but yeah, we'd go back.
0: But the Central Coast is much better than the UK.
1: Oh, I love the Central Coast. It's gorgeous.
0: All right. I want to get you and your daughters back there, Jackie. All you have to do is tell me what this sound is.
16: What is it?
1: It's the school entrance when you open the gate and it slams behind and it's ajar and it creates a squeaky sound.
0: I think my old library had this. I know what sound you're talking about. I'm pretty sure the gate, like the front door of the library at my high school, had this. And I thought of that myself at one point. I'm like, surely that can't be the secret sound.
1: Fingers crossed.
0: I was kind of right. It's not the secret sound. Sorry, Jackie.
1: Okay.
0: But I am going to hook you up with $100 cash.
1: I appreciate that. Thank you so much. So happy to have got through.
0: It was such a good guess as well. Another chance to take a guess this afternoon for $20,000. Coasties are Calvin Harris teaming up with Rihanna for school pickup. The latest from Stella Lefty as well after the Backstreet Boys. Stop.

0: Wake Up with Gina and Maddie for breakfast. Mel Tresina stopping by for one hot minute. And Ali Datto is joining the show. She is hosting Star 104.5's Ladies Day at Wyong Race Club this weekend. Check out all the details, star1045.com.au. And the Gina and Maddie podcast. Anytime you like, grab that on the Star Player. Benson Boone on the way for school pickup in 30 seconds. And we're singing hallelujah to another Monday done and dusted. Dr. Alban at 3:26.
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2: Looking pretty good northbound on the M1 through Moonee Moonee into Mount White. In Tuggeranong, look out for delays westbound on Wyong Road just at Reliance Drive. West Gosford also busy eastbound on the Central Coast Highway at Brisbane Water Drive. For children, fighting cancer is one thing. 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Rain and a top of 22 tomorrow. I'm Thomas Reeve, and that's the latest Central Coast traffic on Star 104.5.

0: Don't lie to me. I know you hit up the medicine cabinets in the 2000s, grabbed a white Band-Aid, and pretended that you were Nelly. We all did it at least once. Just a dream. It's more music variety for the Central Coast on Star 104.5. We'll pick up sounds like the guy who apparently brought sexy back. I didn't think it went anywhere, but then he really did bring it back. Justin Timberlake plus Taylor Swift at 3:40.
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0: 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Abby, you're picking the kids up in East Gosford this afternoon, and you're not the only one in the car who's a fan of Dua Lipa.
1: I have a 12-year-old daughter who loves her probably more than me.
0: Oh, wow. Is that possible? Is that really possible?
1: Oh, yeah. She's up there. She's just at that age where everything just, loves the music.
0: Well, you two can sing along together. Dua Lipa's getting physical in 30 seconds, plus a Vanessa Amorosi on the way.
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3: In Tevrick, all the capital A's southbound on Charles K Drive at Scenic Highway. Lizard Road looking good in both directions on the Pacific Highway at the Ridgeway through Kincumber. We are seeing some delays eastbound on Avoca Drive. Pretty steady northbound on the M1 through Mount White. A Polish man opens up, asks for help and shows up, because when they do, everyone wins. 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Rain tomorrow at a top of 22. I'm Thomas Reeve, and that's the latest Central Coast traffic on Star 104.5.

0: degrees, sunny in Wyong right now. 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We'll head to the newsroom with Hardy Tilton's, find out what your weather is looking like for the next couple of days and continue to feel good for the drive home. I've got the latest from Olivia Rodrigo and we are going to rock out with Avril Lavigne.
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10: In Wyong, look out for delays in both directions on the Pacific Highway at Allison Road in Terrigal. It's busy southbound on Charles K Drive at Scenic Highway. Carry on, we're seeing delays both ways on Central Coast Highway at Woi Woi Road. 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I'm Thomas Reeve, and that's the latest Central Coast traffic on Star 104.5.
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0: Good afternoon, I'm Heidi Tiltons. Anthony Albanese has today for the first time guaranteed WA's GST deal will remain untouched for as long as he is Prime Minister. That's despite a Productivity Commission interim report labelling the 2018 agreement a mistake as it urges Labor to revert to the old system. But Mr Albanese says WA is the engine room of the economy and deserves a fair deal.
11: There will be no change to WA's arrangements whatsoever on the GST. Well, I've said it multiple times. I've signed people's body parts, for goodness sake. You know, I mean, seriously.
0: 5 CFMEU organisers are being questioned by police following a series of raids across Melbourne. The men were arrested as detectives searched the union's headquarters and several other properties as part of an investigation into alleged corruption in the construction industry. The opposition claims One Nation can't be trusted when it comes to immigration policy. A war of words has erupted inside the party, with Pauline Hanson forced to correct new MP David Farley after he suggested One Nation's migration target wasn't dramatically different to Labor's. Liberal leader Angus Taylor says his political opponents don't have a coherent migration policy.
12: Our opponents are all over the shop on immigration. Only the Coalition has a plan to get immigration numbers down and standards up. We have laid out how we will do that. We will cap migration based on housing supply. We'll put Australian values at the centre.
0: Australia's major banks are hiking credit card fees and cutting reward programs ahead of October's card surcharge ban. The Reserve Bank's move is said to cost financial institutions around $600 million every year in lost revenue. Banks including Westpac, NAB and St George are raising interest rates and annual fees in response. And it appears Sabrina Carpenter is marking 2 years since Short and Sweet with a mystery release. The pop star telling fans that Something Sweet drops tomorrow, prompting an online frenzy that unreleased music could be on the way. Updating sport, and the AFL boss has spoken publicly for the first time on the Sydney Swans scandal. Andrew Dillon admits he is limited in what he can say as a police investigation is ongoing, but he says the five players serving bans won't be welcome at football's Night of Nights on grand final week.
13: The invitations for the Brownlow will be going out this week. Those players won't be invited. They are still eligible for the Brownlow, but they're under a club suspension, which goes until the end of the season. The Swans penalties are, there is an accountability for those players, yeah.
0: Still on AFL, and Zach Butters is leaving Port Adelaide after 8 seasons with the club, and Lando Norris is celebrating back-to-back Formula One wins after taking out the Dutch Grand Prix. Aussie Oscar Piastri finished in 6th place.
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0: Sunny this afternoon, getting down to 10 degrees tonight. Rain developing tomorrow, heading for a top of 22 degrees. Looking further ahead, showers on Wednesday, becoming partly cloudy on Thursday. Right now it's 23 degrees at Gosford on Star 104.5, the home of Gina and Maddie's $20,000 secret sound.
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14: Thank you so much, Heidi, in the Star 104.5 newsroom. Apparently, rain for the next couple of days. Take the towels off the line when you get home from work. Notice a self-reminder there. Hello, you got Meg Drum in your home. Aussie legend, the Kid Laroi. Girls on the way at 4:07. I've got the latest from Olivia Rodrigo after.

Girls just wanna dance. Hey, girls just wanna have fun. 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Girls wanna summer with their friends. Wanna go to the ex and they get the job done. Girls just wanna.

0: You'll be choosing $20,000 over Tennessee. I'd do that. 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Secret Sound could make it happen. 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It could be on there. Just saying. Britney is on the way, feeling stronger for a Monday afternoon. At least she is. 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
1: 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Central Coast traffic.
2: Forest Beach is busy northbound on the entrance road at Bellevue Road. Berkeley Vale, look out for delays both ways on Wyong Road at Berkeley Road. Kincumber also busy eastbound on Avoca Drive approaching Empire Bay Drive. And in Woi Woi, road damage on Brisbane Drive at the Boulevard northbound. A reduced speed limit to 40 kilometres per hour. Make your drive to work, home or the shops rewarding with hundreds of return points across New South Wales. Search Return and Earn Near Me for one that's on your way. Rain and a top of 22 tomorrow. I'm Thomas Reeve and that's led to Central Coast traffic on Star 104.5.
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0: I've got to say, it's very important to keep on top of the guesses. Already said the Gina and Maddie's $20,000 secret sound. They dropped a clue this morning at 7:30. 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Maybe you already know what this sound is. It's worth $20,000. 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
2: West Gosford, the capital A, is eastbound on the Central Coast Highway at Brisbane Water Drive, Forrest's Beach, traffic banking northbound on the entrance road through Chitaway Bay. Also seeing delays both ways on Wyong Road at Chitaway Road. 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Rain at a top of 22 tomorrow. I'm Thomas Reeve, and that's the latest Central Coast traffic on Star 104.5.
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0: hook you up a coastie with life-changing money. We're talking $20,000 with Jenna and Maddie's Secret Sounds. Katie in Edelong. Did you get the clue this morning with Gina and Maddie at 7:30?
1: I did.
0: Ooh, all right. Well, you are through to play for the $20,000.
1: Amazing.
0: I want you to double check a yes, because on the other side of this, Katie, we could be hooking you up with $20,000 after we check your news with Artie.
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9: 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Central Coast traffic.
10: Looking pretty good northbound on the M1 through Mount White. Forrest's Beach, still seeing delays northbound on the entrance road at Bellevue Road. Point Clare, busy southbound on Brisbane Border Drive just outside the school. This week at IGA, grab a Cadbury chocolate block, 150 to 190 grams for just $4. 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Local grocer. I'm Thomas Reeve, and that's the latest Central Coast traffic on Star 104.5.
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12: Good afternoon, I'm Heidi Tiltons. The opposition is rejecting claims a One Nation MP made a small mistake on immigration targets. David Farley says the minor party would allow around 230,000 migrants into the country each year across all visa classes. But the party's leaders maintain Mr. Farley misspoke. Shadow Home Affairs Minister John O'Dunham says they don't even know what their own policy is.
13: It wasn't a small mistake, this is true, because he went into detail. That means that party room have had a lot to say about that, and the thinking behind what David Farley says does indicate that it can't just be the 130,000.
12: The coalition's primary vote has overtaken One Nation for the first time in months, according to a new poll. The latest Demos survey has One Nation down 5 points to 24%, with support falling sharply among women. The coalition has climbed to 25%, now just 1 point behind Labor. A leading expert warns the effects of bird flu in Australia could be on par with a major bushfire. Authorities in South Australia are investigating a second suspected case of H5 bird flu in a local long-nosed fur seal. James Johnson from the Invasive Species Council says it's playing out how they'd expected thus far.
14: However, this is not unexpected. We're still at the start of the bird flu crisis, and it's only going to spread from here, and we're going to start seeing more of those mass mortalities and spread into different species from here. So it is absolutely devastating news.
12: Aussies heading to Fiji could be slugged with an unexpected holiday bill from next week. A new 5% tourism tax kicks in on September 1, covering hotels, meals, tours and activities, and can even apply to trips already booked and paid for. Our travel industry is slamming the move, claiming there was zero consultation. And David and Victoria Beckham are soaking up the European summer on board their multi-million dollar super yacht off Capri. The two superstars have been spotted holidaying with three of their four children, minus their estranged son, Brooklyn. Updating sport, and Fremantle has dominated this year's All-Australian squad with eight Dockers making the 46-player shortlist. Brisbane has six selections while Hawthorn has five. Melbourne skipper Max Gawn is chasing history in line for a record-breaking ninth All-Australian blazer when the final team's revealed tomorrow night. And the Bulldogs have been hit by a COVID outbreak just days before their biggest NRL game of the year. As many as 10 players, including star forward Jacob Preston, have been struck down since Saturday night's win over the Dragons. Canterbury must beat heavyweights Penrith on Friday night to stay alive for the finals.
11: Central Coast weather.
12: Clear skies tonight, getting down to 10 degrees. Rain developing tomorrow with a top of 22. Looking further ahead, showers on Wednesday, becoming partly cloudy on Thursday. Right now, it's 21 degrees at Gosford on Star 104.5, the home of Gina and Maddie's $20,000 secret sound.
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0: It is a life-changing amount of money. It's a whopping $20,000. Oh, my goodness. Katie in Edelong. A lot of people have got a similar idea of what they'd spend the cash on. What do you want to do?
15: I think a holiday is definitely needed.
0: I think most people have got holiday on the brain since it's been so cold lately.
15: Yeah.
0: Where do you want to go?
15: Actually, me and my friend are planning a road trip to New Zealand next year, so that could help that be a bit more nicer.
0: Luxurious even.
15: Yeah.
0: All right, to get you to New Zealand on the road trip, you just have to tell me what this sound is. What do you think it is?
15: It sounds like a 3D printer printing something.
0: Have you used a 3D printer before?
15: I haven't used one personally, but I've seen people do it.
0: Have you done a little bit of research and gone onto like YouTube and stuff?
15: Maybe.
0: That's the way to do it. That's what you have to do. It's big money.
15: It is.
0: But that's not the secret sound. I'm sorry.
15: Oh.
0: I am going to give you $100 cash, though.
15: Oh, that's so nice.
0: Just as good, if not, well, it's not better, but let's be real. It's something, but it is better for the rest of the Central Coast because that $20,000 is still in play. Next chance to hear it and take your guess tomorrow morning, 8 a.m. Best of luck, Coasties. Rihanna on the way. She's showing off her diamonds for the drive home after the Goo Goo Dolls.

0: Star 104.5, where you wake up with Gina and Maddie for breakfast. Ali Datto is stopping by tomorrow. She's hosting Star 104.5's Ladies' Day at Wyong Race Club this Sunday. And they've got your Jason Derulo tickets up for grabs tomorrow morning from 5:30. If you missed the show today, catch up with the podcast. Download that on the Star Player. Let's get some magic on air for you for the drive home. Lady Gaga, Abracadabra in 30 seconds, plus a little bit of Sia at 5:30.
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2: Tumbiumbi, look out for delays in both directions on Wyong Road at Tumbi Road. Point Clare, we are seeing some delays southbound on Brisbane Water Drive. In Erina, steady eastbound on Terrigal Drive towards the coast. And in Woi Woi, busy southbound on Blackwell Road. 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Rain and a top of 22 tomorrow. I'm Thomas Reeve, and that's the latest Central Coast traffic on Star 104.5.

0: Originally, she wrote that for Beyonce, and then she said, you know what? I want it for myself. Good call, Sia. Chandelier. This is Star 104.5. And speaking of Beyonce, she might not be able to swing from a chandelier, but she is irreplaceable straight after this. Plus, Olivia Dean's Baby Steps at 5:40.
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0: 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Jenna and Maddie's Secret Sound on Star 104.5. 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Best of luck, hosties. Taylor Swift's Overlight in 30 seconds, and we're rocking out with the Cranberries for the drive home before 6.
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2: Ian, there's a road look out for delays in both directions on the Pacific Highway at the Ridgeway. Tumbiumbi, we're seeing delays in both directions on Wyong Road at Tumbi Road. Look out for delays eastbound through Erina on Terrigal Drive, and also underpass southbound on Scenic Highway through Pickett's Valley. Head to Canberra for Floriad, Australia's biggest celebration of spring from September 12th to October 11th. 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Rain and a top of 22 tomorrow. I'm Thomas Reeve, and that's the latest Central Coast traffic on Star 104.5.

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0: Here's a headline for you from Ed Sheeran. Ed Sheeran joins in on a karaoke night at a Detroit sushi bar. Only Ed Sheeran would do such a thing. This is Star 104.5. He's touring the US at the moment. Imagine if he stopped by the Ellie in East Gosford and did karaoke. That would have been awesome. Hello, you got Meg driving you home. Let's check your roads, check your latest news with Heidi Tiltons, then sing bye, bye, bye to another Monday with Instinct, and we're rocking out with G Flip, Bed on Fire.
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11: In Erina, looking pretty good eastbound on Terrigal Drive towards the coast. West Gosford, look out for delays eastbound on the Central Coast Highway at Brisbanewater Drive. It's a delay-free run northbound on the M1 through Chiro Point into Mount White. 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Bob Jane T-Marts, they'll look after you. I'm Thomas Reeve, and that's the latest Central Coast traffic on Star 104.5.
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13: Good evening, I'm Heidi Tiltons. Angus Taylor says West Australians can't trust Labor to protect the state's lucrative GST deal. The opposition leader claims only the coalition can be relied on to preserve WA's 75 cent floor, despite the Prime Minister promising there'll be no change.
14: I tell you who you can't trust on the GST. It's this Prime Minister. But our position has been clear, and my position on this has been very clear for many, many years.
13: The AFL will wait until police have completed inquiries into the Sydney Swans scandal before launching an internal probe. Five players who have been stood down won't be invited to this year's Brownlow Medal ceremony, while Victorian police are yet to question any players as investigations continue into what happened at a Melbourne hotel. AFL Chief Andrew Dillon says the league's inquiries will begin once police finish theirs.
15: Yeah, the police investigation, we don't know where that will go. And at that stage, when that's completed, the AFL will make its inquiries. I think what is clear is the Swans have taken action with the support of the AFL based on the information that is at hand now. And there's been accountability for those players that were involved last week.
13: Accounting giant KPMG is cutting almost 400 jobs in Australia as the fallout from its audit leak scandal hits its bottom line. 27 partners and around 360 staff will go after revenue fell 1%, with its consulting business taking the biggest hit. Millions of Aussies are being chased up to complete the census almost 2 weeks after census night. The Bureau of Statistics says more than 10 million forms have been returned, but many households are still yet to respond. And Chapel Roan has lived out her Pink Pony Club dreams during a night out in Los Angeles. TMZ says the pop star was spotted dancing in her heels near the stage at a nightclub while handing out cash to the performers. Updating sport, and Essendon great Matthew Lloyd believes the impending appointment of Mark McVay as Bombers coach will divide fans. But Lloyd says he's pleased for his ruthless former teammate. The Wallabies have flown out for Argentina ahead of their two tests against the Pumas. And the England cricket team is dealing with yet another nightclub-related incident, with Bryden Cass arrested in Derby.
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13: Clear skies tonight, getting down to 10 degrees. Rain developing tomorrow with a top of 22. Looking further ahead, showers on Wednesday, becoming partly cloudy on Thursday. Right now, it's 21 degrees at Gosford on Star 104.5, the home of Gina and Maddie's $20,000 secret sound.
0: If you've had a rough Monday, this is going to fix it. Wind the windows down. I know it's a little bit cold. And just carpool karaoke to Elton John, Dua Lipa. They're on the way. Jeep lives a bed on fire as well.

0: of espresso to get through their Monday. Sabrina Carpenter on Star 104.5. The latest from Harry Styles at 6:28. But the song from The Killers, they thought the first verse was so good, they just repeated it for verse two. And it works. Mr. Brightside, after we check your road.
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2: In Everton, looking pretty good eastbound on Terrigal Drive towards the coast. West Gosford, look out for delays eastbound on the Central Coast Highway at Brisbane Water Drive. There's a row, a delay-free run in both directions on the Pacific Highway at the Ridgeway and steady northbound on the M1 through Mount White. 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Rain and a top of 22 tomorrow. I'm Thomas Reeve, and that's the latest Central Coast traffic on Star 104.5.
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0: one. The Central Coast Favourite Cash Contest. It came back last week, actually. Gina Ramadi's $20,000 Secret Sound. Now, it hasn't been won just yet. Gina Ramadi revealed a never-to-be-repeated clue that I've been told apparently is on the Gina Ramadi podcast. You might want to go and check that out. Your next chance to play and to hear the sounds. Well, you know what? Actually, there you go. A little cheeky treat for your drive home. To take your guess, tomorrow morning with Gina Ramadi, 8 a.m. Best of luck. Feel good for the drive home, though. Justin Bieber's Speed Demon and some Leona Lewis after we check the roads.
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2: In Tevrigal, there's road works tonight on Scenic Highway between Francis Road and Bradley's Road. Wamberal, look out for road works on the Central Coast Highway at Tumby Road. A reduced speed limit to 40 kilometres per hour both ways. Looking pretty good northbound on the M1 through Mount White. 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Rain, top of 22 tomorrow. I'm Thomas Reeve, and that's Letter Central Coast traffic on Star 104.5.
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0: 104.5 is where you wake up with Gina and Maddie for breakfast. Ali Datto is stopping by tomorrow. She is hosting the Star 104.5 Ladies' Day this Sunday at Wyong Race Club. And, of course, Mel Trescina of Big Brother Australia is stopping by for Mel's Hot Minutes. All going down tomorrow morning from 5:30. I'm out of here. Have a great Monday night. Jace, Lauren and Clint in next. And The Feel Good with CC Peniston after we check your roads. Bye.
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10: In Wamberal, there's roadworks on the Central Coast Highway at Tumby Road. A reduced speed limit to 40 kilometres per hour. Forrester's Beach looking good northbound on the entrance road past Bellevue Road. Empire Bay, steady both ways on Empire Bay Drive. 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I'm Thomas Reeve, and that's the latest Central Coast traffic on Star 104.5.

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5: Hi.
6: Hey, how are you?
4: Now, I know Hedley quite well. We have mutual friends. We've spent some time socialising together. And the very first time I met Hedley and he said hello, I knew that voice. Oh, I was like, yes. Oh, my gosh, it's Hedley Thomas from The Teacher's Pet.
3: She just come out with, I haven't done anything.
4: I knew your voice. It's so distinctive. How are you?
6: Oh, thank you so much, Loz. And I'm great. I'm a little apprehensive because, you know, the new podcast series, The Poisoned Wife, is dropping now. And you have a lot of apprehension around this time because you're hoping that people start listening and new information and evidence comes forward. And it's been a hard slog for a number of months, but confident.
4: You're dropping an episode week by week, but and I think you said it's probably going to be about a 12-part series. But does that keep going if, as this podcast drops, you get more and more information?
6: That's right. And that's what happens with these kinds of podcast series that I like to do. The model is to have a live investigation so that people who are listening can contact me before the series has concluded. And then I can look at what they've passed on, the information, evidence, it might be the smoking gun. And if it's corroborated, if I can back it up, it becomes part of the storytelling.
5: Hey, hang on. So are people by and large contacting you direct, Hedley, or are they contacting police or maybe a bit of a mix of both?
6: I think it's a mix of both.
5: Yeah.
6: And we would never discourage people from contacting police, but we say, look, if you have anything you want to share, you can contact me directly, and that's through an email address, thepoisonedwife@theaustralian.com.au. That's through Facebook, that we've got a Facebook discussion group. And a lot of people prefer to contact me directly ahead of calling the police because, they've heard me a lot. They've followed me through different investigations, and I think they trust me.
5: But also they might not know if the information they have is important or pertinent, and you might be act as a bit of a filter in many respects.
6: Yeah, that's right. And they have a sense that maybe what they have isn't really going to solve anything. But I tell them everything helps, and sometimes there's a cumulative effect. You know, when you have, say, a dozen people who don't know each other, each giving a small snippet of information, you put that together and you can see links and connections between those things and can make a big difference. That's what happened in The Teacher's Pet.
4: So this current case of The Poisoned Wife, that was 1986. So it's just being released now, but it was 40 years ago. And can you give us some top line on what this one is about?
6: Yeah, for sure. So Ros McQueen was a 30-year-old, very devoted mother of a 2-year-old toddler. She was also 5.5 months pregnant with a baby boy. And she was so looking forward to the birth of that second child. She was living in a rural community of Lockwood outside Bendigo, and her husband, Ray McQueen, was selling life insurance down the road in Bendigo for National Mutual. He had been a bus driver. Before that, he'd been a farmer. And a third person had become a big worry for Ros. It was a young girl called Donna, and she was a vulnerable teenager, 16 years old, and she had become something of an infatuation for Ray McQueen.
4: Oh,
6: it started off through family friendship, and then she started babysitting, helping Ros, and she and Ros were good friends. But as the connections deepened, it became obvious to people who saw them together that Ray was quite besotted with this girl and wanted to spend his time with her, not with his wife.
4: It feels eerily similar to The Teacher's Pet.
6: There are certainly similar elements. And when Ros died suddenly from, at the time they didn't know what it was. And so the police in Bendigo, who went to the scene, didn't declare a crime scene. They didn't take any formal statements then. They really blew it. And it wasn't for another 3 months that toxicology tests came in. And they showed that Roz had died from strychnine poisoning, and that would have been an agonising death. And then a full-blown homicide investigation got underway.
3: We are on the air with Hedley Thomas, the man behind the Teacher's Pet podcast, and he is back with a brand new one, The Poison Wife. We are going to continue our chat next, and Hedley opens up about the times he has been in fear of his own life.
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1: We are in the middle of our chat with Hedley Thomas. He is the man behind the very famous Teacher's Pet podcast, True Crime Podcast, and he's got a brand new one out called The Poisoned Wife.
2: Hedley, I know that you've travelled to regional Victoria to Bendigo. I've been to Lockwood. I worked as a journo for Win TV for many years. With this podcast especially, are the people of Lockwood really desperate for answers as well to get some form of closure, as well as the family and the friends of Ross?
3: Yeah, I think that people, and they have to be old-timers because of the age of this case, you know. We're going back four decades. It's the oldest case I've tackled. Mm. But there is a very powerful drive for justice in this case. And the locals that I've interviewed who were neighbours of the McQueens or who played in the local Lockwood North Tennis Club with Ray and the girl that he was grooming, Donna, you know, they have waited for a long time to see a strong light shined on this case. They've wanted to see it solved. It's important to emphasise, Ray McQueen has always denied wrongdoing.
4: Right.
3: In 1987, a coroner found that he did maliciously murder his wife. He said that was untrue. He was charged with murder. But before the trial could get underway, it just stopped, and we'll delve into why in the podcast.
4: Do you ever find people, like, obviously you're digging up old cases and things that some people would think have been put to bed. Do you ever find that people don't want to talk to you and don't want to be a part of it and don't want to rehash what's happened in the past?
3: Certainly that's the case. And, you know, you have to give everybody the opportunity to talk. But some people are really keen to talk, and they'll talk when you knock on their door without any forewarning, as happened with Donna, the young girl who was at the heart of this. I mean, she's now a woman in her mid-50s, and she was obviously anxious when I turned up with my colleague Karina, and we said,
4: "I'd
3: what
4: be
3: we were
4: anxious
3: doing.
4: If you turned up on my doorstep too."
1: I got a mate of mine that works at the paper where you work, and he said, "You ever get a phone if you've done something wrong and Hedley rings you, and you answer the phone to Tim? Pack up, move overseas. You're done." So you go.
3: That's funny.
2: Okay. I mean, it must be exhausting work for you and your team, but is it addictive as well, Hedley?
3: Look, it's very satisfying because you go into the archives of these old cases and you see patterns of behaviour and you see clues and leads that can be followed. And then you realise that you can actually bring to life these old cases and possibly make a difference for people, including close friends or family of a murder victim. And, you know, that's really important. And I think that there's such a great opportunity for podcast because of the long-form nature of them to do this.
1: Have you ever had your life put in danger? Like, I can imagine if I thought I got away with a crime and now you're investigating it 40 years on, I'm sure someone would pick up the phone and say, mate, back off.
3: Yeah. Look, we did have a really challenging time at our own home in Brisbane. There were four bullets fired into my house when my children were very young. And that was when I was chasing a couple of tough investigations. And
1: Jesus.
3: One of the bullets narrowly missed my wife and I in bed, went through the window above our heads. But luckily there's been nothing since then, just the occasional defamation action.
1: Jeez. Is it Mrs. like time for a career change?
4: Occasional.
2: The defamation action can also be quite terrifying as well.
3: Yeah, I'll take the defo over the shooting. Yeah.
4: What do you think Australians, and not just Australians, all around the world, like true crime podcasts are massive? What is the human fascination with them?
3: I think that there's a big bias insofar as the listenership's concerned. More women than men listen to my podcasts because they're unsolved true crime. And I've asked them, why do you think that is? Why are you so keen on these? And they tell me that it's part of trying to understand how they can better protect themselves from potential threat. They burrow deeply into these cases and they listen to the hallmarks of dangerous men, other people who are profiled in the podcast. And I think it gives them a measure of protection. But, you know, true crime has always been... Yeah. I mean, ever since Agatha Christie was writing about crime back in the day, and I think the unsolved true crime genre has just, you know, captured everyone's attention.
4: Hedley, what? Okay, so Teacher's Pet, I just was absolutely obsessed and fascinated with. I cannot wait to listen to The Poison Wife. While you're working on this, are you in the back end working on what's next and other podcasts and other investigations? Have you got multiple balls in the air?
3: I can't do that because I'm a male. So
4: at least you can acknowledge it.
3: Yeah, I have to try and focus on one big project at a time. But just managing my email inbox is enough.
4: Yeah, and also, you are friends with my fiancé, Paul. If I can't find him on a Saturday night, can I just call
1: you?
4: Oh,
1: no, it's not how it works.
4: Could you start sending texts being looking for you and I will find you?
3: 100%.
4: Thanks, Hedley.
1: Hedley Thomas joining us on the air. 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No doubt get it wherever you get your podcast. Hedley, it's always good to chat, mate. Thanks for jumping on this morning.
3: Thank you so much.
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5: M1 moving well between Sydney and Newcastle through the Central Coast. Carryong Hill looks good both ways at Woi Woi Road. No problems at Tarkin Street both ways past the train station for the highway. Highway steady in Narara, Lizero and Arimba. Terrigal Drive, Ocean View Drive also steady. And Avoca Drive, Greenpoint moving well. 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Tomorrow rain, 22. I'm Jeff Wallace. That's our Central Coast traffic on Star 104.5.
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3: Great news. The Minns Labor budget includes the largest internal road funding commitment in the history of the Central Coast, with Pacific Highway upgrade through Wyong Town Centre receiving a significant share of $331 million, reflecting a strong commitment to the Wyong area.
2: Authorised by the Honourable David Harris MP, funded using parliamentary entitlements.
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1: And I'm alive and well after the annual Dad's Bet and Beer Afternoon.
2: Big weekend for Jace on the calendar, the social calendar.
3: Hang on, is this an annual pilgrimage?
1: Yeah, we do it. We do it annually.
2: And how far in advance is the date booked in?
1: Oh, 3 months.
2: Yeah.
1: Yeah. Right. Like I haven't spoken to Lou about this yet, but we are going around two.
3: Oh.
1: Only reason being in October. Only reason being because one of the dads couldn't make it, Sam. Pokemon Sam.
2: Then we must do it again.
1: Pokemon Sam couldn't replay. Make it.
2: So, leave no man behind.
1: Thank you, Lauren. Thank you.
3: Okay, so where was this adventure?
1: We decided we were going to start at 4 p.m. back to the scene of the crime where we were a week earlier at the McKinnon Hotel. On the Saturday, you know, when the group chat starts, everyone gets a bit excited in the morning. Everyone's off doing their kids' sport. And they're like, how long till 4 p.m.? So that got moved back to 3, then got pushed down to about 2:20 we started. So everyone got there a bit early. So
3: there were beers.
2: And what do you do?
1: Have a little punt, couple
2: on
1: of
2: what,
1: beers.
2: The horses or the...
1: We did the horses, then moved on to the footy.
3: And then on to the docks.
2: The dish liquors is when you're really rock bottom.
1: No, dish liquors in Japan or something is when it's rock bottom. Yeah. When they stop racing here and you move somewhere
2: digital
1: else.
2: Digital horse races or something, though, where they come on and they're like cartoons.
3: Trackside, it's called.
1: I've had a good win on trackside.
3: Have you?
1: Yeah. Anyway.
2: You win some, you lose more.
1: That's right,
2: Loz. Gamble responsibly, y'all.
1: And you know what? All jokes aside, it's actually just good to get the dads together, people that are going through the same crap you are, and just, you know, have a little check-in.
2: How many?
1: What do we have? Five of us. We had Benefits, Sleepy Sadesh, the banker, myself.
3: Five. Yeah. Oh, that's fun.
1: Yeah, so good group. At about 7 p.m., and I've got a question for you guys in a sec. So we kicked off, let's say 2:30, right? About 7:30 p.m., Big Boy Pants Bench. Sorry, I forgot him in the list. Big Boy Bench. You always get up him saying, pull up your Big Boy Pants. Bench got a phone call from the missus who did the old guilt... I'm going to put your daughter on the phone.
4: Hello, darkness, my
1: There's a video
4: friend.
1: Of Benj out there on the footpath through the pub window, taking the intense phone call from the missus.
2: Yeah.
1: Trying to talk.
2: It's really awesome that you filmed him just to shame him while he does his husband and dad duty.
3: And the track. Very befitting of a man who is being shamed.
2: Yeah, remember that song? That was a real thing for a while. Zoom in shame on people.
1: Yeah, he really got ripped the next day in the old group chat.
3: So how did he feel in this moment? Did you support him like you said you would? You're all going through the same stuff.
1: I hear you, Clint.
3: Yeah.
1: No, we cheered and mocked him as he got an Uber and headed home.
2: Oh, he went home.
1: Oh, maybe about an hour later. Now, my question to
2: that's
1: you.
2: That's good. That's good for him.
1: Good for him.
2: He did 6 hours. I'd be done with you in 6 hours too.
1: My question to the group.
2: Yeah.
1: If we're kicking off at 2:30, what is an acceptable time to be home?
3: Well, it depends who you're answerable to, obviously.
2: That's exactly right. That is
3: and
2: a
3: your
2: personal decision between you and whoever you have to go home to. If you don't go home to anyone, like Clint, whatever time you want.
3: I dare say though, Jace, that I mean you have roles and responsibilities, no?
1: Yes, yes,
3: so
1: I do, Clint.
3: What time did you get home?
1: What do you think would be
3: 2:30 start? I reckon you were home by 10.
2: Midnight.
1: You'd be okay with midnight.
2: Yeah.
1: Okay, I was in the realm. I got the phone call at about 12:30.
3: Oh, you got a call.
1: Yeah, that's always
3: not
1: great.
3: Even a text first.
1: Well, I missed the text.
3: Oh,
1: there were three texts.
2: Paul's phone just happens to run out of battery as soon as I call once.
1: We didn't have reception in Antique Bar.
2: Yeah, it's weird. It's like the last time, the last moment of his battery is when I ring and then it dies. Mm.
1: Yeah, there's this dead spot. Mm. No reception. Mm. Yeah. I don't get it.
2: Black hole.
1: Yeah. You walk outside, boom, five bars.
2: Yeah, yeah.
3: Is that
2: 12:30.
1: Yeah.
2: That was
1: all right. And you know what? As soon as I got the call, in the Uber.
2: Mm.
1: I didn't try and do that. Okay, one more drink.
3: Good band.
1: Thank you.
3: Is that a nightclub or something in the suburbs?
1: It's an Irish bar.
3: Oh.
1: It's a great little cocktail bar. Sometimes they have the Irish band there, do the jig.
3: Okay.
1: Yeah, it is good fun. Little cocktails.
2: What, you and the dads are doing Irish dancing?
3: What, you and Michael Flatley?
1: No, the band wasn't on that night.
2: No, the band. I would have liked to see you doing
1: that. So would I.
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1: May we dip our toes in the dating world?
2: Oh, go for it. What part of the dating world are you?
3: Why are you dipping your toe in the dating world?
1: Oh, just as a team. No, no,
3: did you
1: as
3: finally
1: a team.
3: Get kicked out of home?
1: As a team, we're dipping our toe.
2: Okay.
1: Have you parked...
3: Well, Clint's the single guy.
1: Yeah, have you parked your dating world for a moment?
2: For a moment.
1: Because you're about to have
2: No, I mean, it's not a rule or a, you know, I just...
3: It's probably, not a hard
2: I'm not chasing anything or anyone right now.
3: But if someone, the right person happens to stumble into your life, you'd be open to it.
1: Yeah. But then do you think people would be like...
3: That's, you know what, Clint? That's actually the danger zone.
1: I know, this is when
3: it'll
1: happen.
3: The harder you try, the harder you search for someone, you never find them.
2: Well,
3: the least hard you try, the less interested you are, the more you end up meeting
2: so
3: someone and then
2: it's
3: you're like...
2: Good point. Now, I've never been really a dating app kind of guy.
3: Were you ever on the apps?
2: Nah. I dabbled on Raya for a bit.
3: Yeah.
2: Because everyone sort of did for a while.
3: Yeah.
2: But I matched on... I didn't match with, but I saw Venus Williams on Raya.
3: Oh, yeah, the Williams sisters.
1: Did you swipe to match?
3: They did
2: I think
3: some
2: I swiped to match,
1: but she didn't. No.
3: She didn't swipe back.
2: No.
1: You might fall in love with the nurse in the birthing suite.
2: Maybe.
1: Like, who knows?
3: I could actually see you dating a nurse.
1: So could I. Also, I you really imagine could. The nurse being
3: okay,
1: like,
3: not
1: you know
3: in
1: what?
3: The, not in the birthing suite. That's a bit disrespectful. But.
1: No, no, but if that's where they meet.
3: Well, that's true.
1: Because the nurse might be going, look at this modern day guy having a baby with a friend.
3: He's a snag.
1: He wants to be a dad. He's not letting it hold him back in life.
2: Can I tell you where a lot of people, or a lot of my friends anyway, and I've had one or two, but they slide into the Instagram DMs.
3: Oh, yeah. That's
2: where a lot of the you know, good work is being done on the IG.
3: Yeah.
1: Well,
3: I could see you dating a nurse.
2: Okay.
3: Someone nice, kind.
2: Wholesome.
3: Wholesome.
1: 38-year-old lady, single lady, has opened up to news.com about her newly dating life. Mm-hmm. She said she tried Tinder first, met up with a couple of guys, but unfortunately none of them worked out. She believed it had the reputation of being more of a hookup app.
2: Mm. Yeah.
1: She tried eHarmony.
3: Well, this is big again. The agencies that are helping match people.
2: Oh, matchmakers.
3: So it's like a dating app, but a human instead of an app because it's just more personal.
1: But she did say, I didn't want to sound superficial, but I think physical attraction is part of dating. And with that, you can't see the person's... face or what they look like at the start.
3: You can give them a detailed description of your type.
1: What, like a police sketch?
3: Maybe not that detailed. But also, I don't think dating your type works because if you had a type and you've dated any of them,
1: no, I know,
3: it's probably the type that isn't right
2: for you. That's doing you.
1: But also, like if you've got a type that you're definitely not into, you know, I think physical attraction is part of it.
3: Of course it is, but I also think people are leaning back into just meeting people in bars and stuff. It feels safer.
2: It does, yeah, and it just feels... I mean, it feels right.
3: Human connection.
2: Yeah.
1: Well,
3: because even if someone's
2: comfort
3: looking,
2: and connection.
3: And then you go and sit down and have dinner, within 1 second, you're like, holy hell, get me out of here.
1: She settled on Coffee Meets Bagel, an app for serious daters.
2: Sorry, it's called Coffee Meets Bagel.
1: Coffee Meets Bagel.
3: Is this a new one?
1: Yeah. Which would be the basis for this news story, no doubt. A whopping 91% of Australians survey agree modern dating apps are challenging with, how about this? 41% all end in the biggest or in the same situation. Ghosting. 41%
2: ghosting.
1: Of people are getting ghosted.
3: Yeah.
2: So
3: that's the thing
1: have
3: about
1: the balls
3: the
1: to say just like...
2: So they interact.
3: But it's the apps. It's two strangers. They don't care.
2: So they're talking on the apps and then they organise a coffee or a bagel.
1: Yep.
2: And then they just don't turn up.
1: Yep. 13, 24, 10 is our number. Opening lines on dating apps.
2: Okay.
1: What's your opening line? What's your go-to? Or what have you had used on you?
2: Based
1: good
2: on
1: or
2: the,
1: bad?
2: Based on the advice that I've got in front of me... It's good to ask or engage by using an observation. So, i.e. an observation about your profile photo. So, it could be, okay, I have to know the story behind that travel photo using in your profile pic because it sort of elicits
1: a conversation.
2: That's good. You know.
3: depends what the photo is.
2: That dog looks like a very good boy or girl. What's their name? You know, that sort of thing that elicits a response.
3: But it also shows that you've got similar interests.
2: Yeah.
1: 13, 24, 10 is our number. If you've got the guts to ring and admit what your opening line is or what someone used on you.
3: There will be people that just have a method and it's the same one every time.
1: 100%. I reckon if you've got a good, strong opening line, you roll that out, everyone. Yeah, I mean, it sucks if they know each other and they're like, hey, did you match with the bagel guy as well?
2: Mm.
1: Did he do the bagel joke on you?
3: What's that app called? Bagels and Brekkie.
2: Coffee and bagels, isn't it? Coffee or bagels.
3: How many people are on that?
2: Oh, it's popping off.
3: You should get on that.
1: Coffee meets bagel.
2: Oh, it sounds a bit...
1: 13, 24, 10 is our number. opening lines on dating apps. What do you use or what's been used on you? Dating apps, opening lines. We'll take your calls next.
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1: Let's talk dating app opening lines. There can be some shocking ones out there. Our one of the single gals on our team, Macy, beautiful Mace dog, has sent through some of the interactions she's been having on a dating app. And one of my favourites here is...
2: Run through it for you.
1: From a bloke called Jake. He says, when your mum said she wants what's best for you, she was talking about me.
2: Oh. I like that. That's strong. Did it work?
3: Cute.
1: I don't know. We'd have to ask Mace.
3: I don't think we should be discussing Macy's private.

0: No. I probably sent those through wanting to be anonymous, but
1: and the others,
0: shout out, mate.
2: Tell us another one.
0: She's a great bird, if anyone's interested.
1: The others featured here in her screenshots are probably a bit edgy for the radio. So let's maybe...
2: What, they send screenshots?
1: Well,
2: the opening lines are too racy.
1: Oh, yeah, a little bit.
0: Are they?
1: Just a little bit, sort of.
0: I haven't checked it. Should I check?
1: Go for it. Okay, 13 24 10, we're asking for your experiences with all things dating app opening lines. And Jared has joined us.
2: Hang on, are we able to read any of these lines, or are they a bit...
0: I don't know, I haven't seen it yet.
2: Okay, all right, let's talk to Jared.
1: Let's talk to Jared. Hey, Jared.
3: G'day, guys, how are you?
2: Yeah, we're good.
1: We're good. Have you got one? Have you got one that's working a treat?
3: Not anymore, as I've got a partner now. Oh. But when I was single, the one that I used, sort of like a bit of a brain tease / joke. And it would be like, what runs around the whole yard without moving?
0: What runs around the whole yard without moving? I don't know.
1: Go, tell us.
3: All right. It's a fence.
2: Sorry?
0: A what? A fence?
3: A fence.
1: And did you have that? Did you succeed on the
0: fence?
1: What runs around the yard without moving?
3: A fence runs around the whole yard?
1: Yeah.
0: Oh.
1: Yeah, so she's scrapping a gag, Lauren.
0: You'd get a swipe no for me, which
2: he would have got a message back going, sorry, I don't understand. He would have had to spell it out.
1: Tell me, Lauren, what...
2: Exactly, so it's worked. He's engaged.
1: So,
0: Jared, I think you've got to work on your material, bro.
1: Well, he's now got a partner.
3: Oh,
1: so.
3: Yeah, it works a few times. Yeah. You know, they come back with answers or I get them to, you know...
0: You would recommend telling a joke as an opening line?
3: Not so much a joke. I think something that, like, gets them to, like, reply back. Like, if I just hit them with, like, a knock-knock or something like that.
0: Yeah.
3: Sometimes they're not going to reply to that.
2: But, you're still single, Jared?
1: No, he's got a partner.
2: Oh, sorry, I missed that.
1: Now, is this partner, did you meet this partner on the app?
3: Yeah, I actually did. We met on Bumble.
0: Did the fence gag get it?
3: Actually, I don't think it was my gag. It was her gag.
0: Oh.
3: I wish I could remember it, but she had in Bumble, like, normally the girls reply, like, they have a...
1: Oh, they've got the power.
0: They're in
3: reply.
0: Charge.
3: Yeah. So she had an opening line where I could reply to that.
0: I love it.
1: Okay.
3: I replied to her opening line, and then Sylvie sort of hit it off from there. And
0: how long have you been together now?
3: We're coming on probably... about a year and 8 months around that time.
0: Do you guys spend your Saturday nights at home going through the joke book?
3: she's an endless supply of jokes.
0: Oh, good. We love a good sex humor.

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Tomorrow, the guys are catching up with Mel Trusina for her Hot Minute. I swear, she's the nicest woman in media. 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

0: Natalie and Brulia on Star 104.5. My name is Molly Rose. I'm hosting your nights. Happy Monday. I can't believe we're doing this. Did you know the Central Coast's favourite cash contest is back? Gina and Maddie's Secret Sound. It's now worth a life-changing $20,000. 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Rebecca, how much do you need this cash? 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
1: An awful lot. 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

0: 104.5 for your Monday night. My name is Molly Rose. Hello. This morning I was driving to get a coffee and I saw a little girl. She was so cute. She walked across a crossing in a Wonder Woman outfit and I was like, that's a bold choice. And then I remembered it's book week this week. So parents of the Central Coast, if you have forgotten, this is your reminder from me to you, okay? Get a costume sorted before the book week parade. I don't know if Wonder Woman is a book, but that's okay. She looked cute. Your more music variety is continuing after nine with Somba and Tame Impala.
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2: 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My name is Molly Rose. I'm hosting Unites here on Star 104.5. I want to play you the ultimate vintage track from All Saints. It's going to take us right on back to the year 2000, the time when we all had a little groovy chick quilt cover. Or maybe that was just me. But let's kick this off with Tame Impala for your more music variety.

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Calvin Harris and Sam Smith for your Monday night here on Star 104.5, the home of my favourite show, Gina and Maddie. Feel the same, right? Tomorrow, the guys are going to catch up with Ali Datto to talk about the Ladies' Day that she's hosting. But first, this is Kylie Minogue with Light Up for your more music.

0: Coast. Are we okay? Did we all wait in line last week to get tickets to Olivia Dean and miss out? Were you one of the lucky ones that got some? If so, I'm very jealous of you. You are on Star 104.5, the home of Gina and Maddie's Secret Sound. It's worth $20,000 this time, Leisha. That's a lot of cash.
1: It would be completely life-changing.
0: It would, right? It's crazy. Your next chance to guess is at 8 a.m. with Gina and Maddie after the break. I want to play you Ray, Where Is My Husband, as your more music variety continues. 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

Do you wish that she was with Michael B. Jordan as well? Just a rumor, unfortunately. That was Ray, Where Is My Husband on Star 104.5. This is Snap with Rhythm Is a Dancer. As your more music variety continues, let's turn this up, Central Coast. Yeah.

0: She's the baddest woman in music. It's Pink on Star 104.5. And don't try and disagree with me. Tell me one other woman that can do a flip in the air on a trapeze and hit the notes at the same time. That's right, you can't. After 10, the Veronicas are coming your way with one of the most iconic songs to come out of Australia. It's Untouched. As your More Music Friday continues, my name is Molly Rose. I'll catch you tomorrow night at 8. Bye.
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1: You know, I watched a Zac Efron movie on the weekend that Joe, you know, leave, get out, right now, is the daughter in.
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2: Goodness.
1: It's really good, actually. Okay. Leslie Mann.
2: I love her so much.
1: Just a little... Monday recommendation for you.
2: Her in This Is 40. This Is 40 is just...
1: This Is 40 is our favourite movie.
2: Between that and Wolf of Wall Street, the best movies of all time.
1: Well, it depends who you
2: ask. You know what I mean? Yeah. And Bruno.
1: Well, that's you now. We're just talking about you and I. This Is 40.
2: This Is 40. Excellent.
1: And Wolf of Wall Street. They're our jams. Mount Fuji, though, sounds really beautiful this time of year. unless, of course, you're taking your kids. Be careful.
2: Can I tell you this story? There's this kid. There's a dad in Japan that's in a lot of trouble because he didn't lose the kid. He kind of just left the kid. They were hiking up Mount Fuji, which I'm unsure if that's something you want to do with your kids, but do you, boo. One of the younger kids, he had two kids. It was the dad and two sons. The youngest one got tired kind of halfway up the 2,000-meter climb and the dad kind of just said, okay, cool, well, me and your brother are going to go. Just stay here. Wait here. Like, do you remember being told wait here as a kid? I never waited there. No way. So the kid was stranded halfway up Mount Fuji while his dad and brother went all the way to the top, got in trouble from the cops came and found him and he got in trouble. But, like, what are you doing?
1: I think Shawn Mendes wrote a song about that. Been lost in Japan.
2: I'm a couple of miles from Japan and I was thinking I could fly to your hotel tonight. The child was 7.
1: That's too
2: on his
1: young.
2: Own.
1: You can't tell a 7-year-old to wait here.
2: Well, also, I don't think telling a 7-year-old, let's go walk up this 2,000, like, you know what I mean?
1: Not my 7-year-old.
2: And then just wait here. Wait here, we'll be back.
1: Scarlett, you're 11. You got left somewhere. Where was this?
3: Left in the shopping center because I was looking at clothes.
2: Classic. What time of day was it?
3: Midday.
2: Okay. But did it...
1: What date was it?
2: Well, no, because I remember watching a movie, Scarlett, back when I was little, about like a kid getting left in the shopping centre after it closed and then they were playing with all the mannequins and all the clothes.
1: Is that big, with Tom Hanks? I'm pretty sure that's big, isn't it?
2: I can't remember the name of it.
1: I always wanted to get left in the whole mall.
2: Yeah. It'd be so fun. Scarlett, were you scared when you got lost?
3: Yeah.
2: You were? But how long did it take for your parents to find you?
3: 10 minutes.
2: Oh, that's good. Right. That's good.
1: Alana, your son, you left your son where?
4: At Raging Waters.
1: Oh, no. It's very hard to lose. It's very easy, to lose the kids at Raging Waters.
4: Oh, terrifying. He was on the little kid's slide. He was 3 and he come off and he just wandered off down to the dinosaur lagoon while I was yapping with the mums and 45 minutes of pure terror.
1: Yeah.
2: That must be the worst feeling in the whole world.
4: It was absolutely the worst.
1: That big kid's slide at Raging Waters too, like you watch your children through it and they go into little different tunnels and all that stuff like that and then you just take your eye for 1 second and you can't find them at all.
2: Yeah.
1: Fun though,
2: Nightmares,
1: fun.
2: So fun.
1: A lot of fun.
2: Super fun.
1: Slip, slop, slap, obviously. Michaela, hello.
5: Hello.
2: How are you?
1: Where did you lose your child?
5: So this was my brother. We went on a European holiday to Venice and my mum was upstairs getting ready and my dad and I went down for breakfast. My brother wanted to come for breakfast. Completely misunderstood the instruction and went out of the hotel and ended up being lost for like several hours looking for us. It was quite scary.
2: Oh, because Venice is really windy and little alleyways and little, like, it's there's no big long strip. It would be so hard to find someone, like a little lost guy.
1: And lots of like canals and stuff, right? That's so,
5: absolutely. It's impossible. So thankfully he decided to just sit on the steps of a church. And the receptionist at the hotel found him at the end of her shift.
2: It's very cute.
1: Thank you.
2: Matt, but that feeling, as even as a kid, the feeling of being lost, like you don't know what to do.
1: I was lost in Kmart. I lost my mum in Kmart when I was really young and they had to call my name over the loudspeaker.
2: See, I always thought that would be fun. Like I felt like that was like, hello, I'm here.
1: But no, I panicked. Like,
2: did you?
1: You can imagine what I was like.
2: You would have run through all
1: in
2: the
1: my
2: things.
1: My little Oshkosh overalls.
2: Oh, stop. The
1: panicking.
2: Picture of you in my head of you in little Oshkosh overalls. Stop.
1: Oshkosh bagosh.
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1: Let's talk about allergies, though, because they are very serious.
2: One of my friends, Trent, you know Trent? He's a grown man and he's allergic to Brazil nuts. Like proper allergic, has to have an EpiPen, his throat closes in. Like it's a whole thing. I'm like, what do you even
1: airborne?
2: Mean?
1: Like, you know how that's why they can't serve them on planes, right? Because it's airborne allergies. Because a friend of mine's son is full, I think the word is anaphylactic.
2: Yes.
1: A real, and so anything in the air. So if you're in the studio and you open a packet of peanuts.
2: Which would never happen, obviously. He would die. Well, no, wouldn't he need it? He'd need like the pen, right?
1: But he would die.
2: If he didn't have the.
1: I've read about people being allergic to water.
2: Okay, that's not real.
1: That is real.
2: Really?
1: Some people are allergic to weird stuff.
2: Water?
1: Yeah. A company in the US has made a new type of peanut. That's why we're talking about
2: it. I like this, a little reverse engineering of something so that everyone's happy.
1: Yeah, so that removes the parts that cause allergic reactions.
2: Yep.
1: So there you go.
2: Good on them.
1: Yeah.
2: Science. Oh, hang on. Am I right?
1: Hang on. It says here, the next line is, it's still not safe for people with severe allergies to eat, though.
2: Okay.
1: But they don't have to eat it.
2: They don't have to eat it. They can be around it and it won't kill them.
1: It could be used in shared spaces like planes, hospitals, and restaurants without putting them at risk. How allergic are you, Tanya?
3: It's not me. It's my daughter. She's anaphylactic to crustaceans, so any shellfish.
2: Wow.
1: Oh, that would be the worst. They're the best.
2: How did you find that out?
3: Well, we were doing HelloFresh at the time and we were making some sort of stir fry and didn't know what was in the sauce.
2: Mm-hmm.
3: And I gave it to her and she went as red as a tomato.
2: Aww.
3: And, yeah, she just looked terrible. She broke out in welts. I was like, I think we need to call an ambulance here. Like,
2: wow.
3: Yeah.
1: They teach you when you're like the midwife when we had our first little bub said that you rub a bit of prawn on the top of their lip when they're like a month old and just watch what happens.
2: Oh my God.
1: And then you know straight away if they're allergic to shellfish because shellfish allergies can be really bad.
2: But if that's also something you develop, like that is quite scary. Like if you've lived, she's nine, this poor little girl, and then all of a sudden you realize, oh,
1: yeah.
2: Can't have that. It's terrifying. Well, poor little thing.
1: Your daughter can't come to lunch with me. Sorry.
2: I don't think she wants to. Literally my favourite thing.
1: Actually, that's a bit weird. Kush.
4: Hey, mate, how you going?
1: Good. How allergic are you?
4: I'm allergic to Tim Tams.
2: No! What do you mean?
1: That must be the worst.
4: It's not that bad. I can eat everything else, but up until I was 16, I was allergic to anything. And then one day, I ate a half packet of Tim Tams, watching a movie, and my eyes swelled up, my face, my throat, my arms, everything. Had to be rushed to the hospital. And ever since then, I've never eaten a Tim Tam since. I'm 33 now.
2: But you can eat chocolate and you can eat biscuits and all those kinds of things, but it's just Tim Tams.
4: I can eat chocolate, biscuits, everything.
1: That makes no sense.
2: What is in a Tim Tam that you're allergic to?
1: We'll have to find out. Maybe it's the Tam.
2: The Tam.
1: Wouldn't be the Tim.
2: Not the Tim. He loves Tim, obviously. Kush loves the Tim.
1: Kelly, real quick, what are you allergic to?
5: It's actually my daughter. She's allergic to all the nuts, grass, but the worst one is latex, which is going to make for some really interesting conversations when she's older and starts dating.
2: Kelly!

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1: Very soon, I did bring something to you a couple of weeks ago, and I was proven right over the weekend.
2: I know. Look how happy you are when a bit of your goss, bit of your hot goss,
1: yep,
2: goes right.
1: It's Melbourne Cup related. Stick around. We'll give you the details in a second. But right now, from Melbourne Cup to the Sydney Marathon, because there's been a clerical error.
2: It's a no from me.
3: Fanny, clerical errors.
4: It's a no.
1: You really lean into
2: these
1: things.
2: I love a clerical error.
1: Well, I've got two for you. The Sydney Marathon's on Sunday, and the organisers have messed up the finisher's medal. Now, the medal looks beautiful. I don't know if you've seen it, but it looks
2: gorgeous.
1: Lovely. But it shows, well, there's an Allianz Stadium, but it's not our Allianz Stadium.
2: It shows, whose Allianz Stadium is it?
1: It shows German Football Stadium Munich Allianz Arena.
2: Oh, Munich.
1: Bloody Allianz, getting their fingers in all these pies. Anyway, we are owning it. So
2: they're just like, we don't have time or the money to redo all of these medals.
1: You got the Harbour Bridge.
2: Stunning.
1: The Opera House.
2: Beautiful.
1: You got something that looks like a pineapple.
2: Is that the Allianz Stadium?
1: Oh, maybe that's it.
2: Is that the
1: looks
2: one?
1: It's like a sideways pineapple. Doesn't it?
2: Yeah.
1: Anyway, we're owning the mistake because people have spotted this online, of course, as the online community do. They're like, hey.
2: Hey, guys.
1: 2 seconds.
2: Hey, hold.
1: They're not replacing it. They're just calling it a beautiful medal. And it's now a little more unique. So well done to the people of the Sydney Marathon and congratulations to everybody. Just I'm going to pre-congratulate you because you're already heroes in my eyes to do something like that.
2: Yeah, for doing it.
1: And on a Sunday?
2: Amazing.
1: No thanks.
2: Good on you.
1: That is clerical error number one. Number two is over the weekend, our good friends at Coles, their website and app had a little pricing glitch. It saw cases of booze normally worth $100 appearing online for $27. And
2: oh,
1: you can
2: my
1: imagine
2: God, amazing.
1: The savings that people just drank up.
2: Yeah.
1: So they're my two clerical errors. 13, 24, 10, if you've got a little funny clerical error for us, let's say good day to Wayne.
5: How are you?
2: Very good, thank you. What unfortunate clerical error has happened to you?
5: Well, it took about 3 months to repair or to rectify.
2: Oh.
5: I'm actually a electrical contractor and I changed states and a bit of licensing. And I actually, when I re-registered for the contractor's license, electrical license, and also ABN, I actually misspelt, because I didn't have my glasses on, the word contractor. And I was a electrical contractor.
2: Oh, no.
1: Oh, the old contractor.
2: So, the old contractor, Sewell.
5: Yeah, that's it. That's it.
1: Healing so, hands.
5: Needless to say, Statdex. All that sort of thing to actually go back through, and it took 3 months and all the double the costs, of course.
1: Of course.
5: And then we had to cancel. We had to re-register everything, and then we had to cancel the old one. So we had to work dark for a little bit there, just while all that was filtering through.
2: What's the big lesson you've taken away here, Wayne?
5: Wear your glasses and do a spell checker.
1: Maria, your funny clerical error, please.
6: When my daughter was born, I filled in her registration for a birth certificate.
2: Yep.
6: Didn't think anything of it. Received all her paperwork back and applied for her passport because we were going away. And my mother-in-law said, oh, her name's spelled incorrectly. I went, oh, that's not right. And I went to the birth certificate. Oh, was it spelled incorrectly on the birth certificate? So I walked down to the birth desk and marriages and said, you've made an error. And then they pulled up the actual registration paper and I'd actually spelled it incorrectly on
1: Maria.
6: The actual registration paper.
2: Oh, no.
1: I always write my youngest son's birthday wrong. I mean, it's not as bad as that, but I always just muck it up by a day every time.
2: Oh, my God.
1: I'm Diana.
2: Oh, my God.
7: Hi.
1: Hey, Diana, your clerical error, please.
7: Hi. Yes, so I love you guys, by the way.
2: Thank you.
1: We love you.
7: Years and years ago when I was a young travel agent in New Zealand, we used to write on the end of letters, thank you for booking with Focus Travel. And I made an error and wrote, thank you for bonking with Focus Travel. And it went out to two old ladies that had booked with us.
2: Oh, Diana, the old little
1: dirty Diana.
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1: I brought to you what we call a little Ricky leak a couple of weeks ago about Robbie Williams.
0: Ricky Lee.
1: So I got a little bit of goss and I found this out.
2: So his last show before coming to Australia is October 27 in Mexico. His first show in Australia is in Adelaide on November 7. My Ricky Lake is that he will be performing at this year's Melbourne Cup, which is on November 3rd.
1: Who is he, I hear you ask? I was talking about Robbie Williams, who, of course, is here very soon. Well, what was announced over the weekend, Ricky?
3: Robbie Williams is doing the Melbourne Cup!
1: Come on!
3: Look at you go with your hot goss and your Ricky Lake.
1: He's going to do a little pre-cup performance in the mounting yard.
3: Nice.
1: And then a major set after the race. And it's ahead of his Britpop World Tour, which is coming here on November 14th. So thanks, bloody Robbie Williams at the Cup.
3: How good. Well, I remember a couple of years ago I performed with Ronan Keating, asked me to perform with him at the Melbourne Cup at that thing. So it's like it's the most iconic spot right there in front of the grandstands. We performed Love and Each Day together.
1: It was brilliant.
3: Like,
1: I was
3: insane.
1: In here watching you.
3: Insane.
1: Because then you chuffed in straight into work, didn't you?
3: Jumped straight in a car and headed off and came in to hang out with you, Buffheads.
1: Yeah.
3: But he's going to be a mate. Can you imagine? What song do you think he's going to do in that spot before he goes and does the big show, you know, at the back? What's he going to do before the race?
1: Let me entertain you. I don't know this.
3: I reckon Angels.
1: No.
3: I reckon Angels. Can you imagine the stands and through it?
1: All right, can we mark this down? Then we are putting a bet on. It has to be Let Me Entertain You because it's pre-race. Okay. Like, come on, let me entertain you.
3: Okay, so you're Let Me Entertain You and I'm Angels. He'll do multiple songs. He might do like two.
1: And because as the non-singer of the two of us, I also feel it's an easier song to kind of just get up and about and sing, whack a suit on.
3: But you're Robbie and they're really paying you to do it. So you got to put
1: Are they paying him? Would they be paying him?
3: I reckon they.
1: There you go, Robbie Williams.
3: Chunk of change.
1: We'll be at the Melbourne Cup before, of course, he is here on November 14th. Star.

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2: 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With so much development happening on the coast, member for Wyong David Harris is here with some news.
3: Great news. The Minns Labor budget includes the largest internal road funding commitment in the history of the Central Coast, with the Pacific Highway upgrade through Wyong Town Centre receiving a significant share of $331 million, reflecting a strong commitment to the Wyong area.
2: Authorised by the Honourable David Harris MP. Funded using parliamentary entitlements.
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2: Time to talk to our old mate Harry Fitzgerald. These days he's a big time.
3: It's tough to get near him.
2: Social media star with Kick It Forward. Good morning, Harry.
3: Morning, Haz.
4: Yeah, morning. Morning, guys. Yeah, it is tough to get near him. Sean couldn't get a word in when he was in Melbourne a couple of weeks ago.
3: Tough. They were lined up everywhere.
2: I know. Does reel them in. Now, Harry, you went on the acclaimed podcast, Legitimately, which is run by our mate Sam, who does our social media, and you confessed to something quite shocking.
4: Great operation over at Legitimately, by the way. We got discussing, I'm a bit of an aviation guy.
2: Yeah.
4: And there's a quirk I've got when I sit down on a plane, you know, they close the doors,
3: yes.
4: Final passengers are boarded, and the captain or the first officer comes over the PA and they announce, you know, themselves and who they're flying with today.
2: Mm.
4: And I like to take the opportunity to Google their names just to work out what we're dealing with.
2: Just to check their credentials.
4: Yes, check out their experience, you know, what equipment they've flown on. And,
2: if they've just broken up with their girlfriend.
4: Yeah, stuff
3: oh, you
4: like
3: don't
4: that.
3: Want that.
4: So yes. You've got, it's a bit weird, but it's, you know, the case is usually, you know, Air Force experience, which is always good. So in a tricky situation, they'll be fine. But I found a couple of good ones recently. I was off to Europe, luckily, last June. David Gale was the captain of the Qatar flight.
3: Okay.
4: And, I'll just send you through some images to your phones, guys. You've got his golf scores there from 2017. found his golf scores. He's quite handy. I was talking about him actually on the Legitimately podcast, and he commented on the Instagram post and said, "Come for a game of golf in Doha anytime you want." And then the other image there I've got is from a Virgin flight last month, and it was First Officer Greg Goodfellow.
2: Great name.
4: He's in 2013. He set the record for fastest person in a Boeing 737,
2: and
3: 642 knots.
4: Yeah. So this is where it gets really weird. I wanted to congratulate him after the flight. I went up to the cockpit and I went, "Mate, so, this is super weird, but I Googled you."
3: You did not. You did.
4: Yeah, I did. And he goes, "Oh, great, cool. Probably get out of my cockpit."
2: Yeah, exactly.
3: Oh, is
2: that
3: exactly. All they gave you? No fanfare. No,
2: AVO.
4: He was actually great. He was actually really good. He loved to see it.
3: So, Big H, you sit down, the door's closed, you start Googling these dudes. Is there anyone you've come across you've gone, "Oh, no, we're in trouble here. Can we open the door? I'm back out."
4: Look, it's, you know, it's always interesting when someone's come off the Dreamliner, which has had some issues recently. with quite a large one last year. No, it's all pretty safe. The captains, oh, wow, they've got so much experience. Look, now I'm glazing them, so I better stop.
2: Now, Harry, I got on a plane the other day knowing that this, because I'd seen the footage of you and Sam talking about this, and I'm like, so I know Harry does this. And so I'm sitting there, and then it was a Qantas flight back from Adelaide, and they started talking. I couldn't understand a word they said. How are you hearing it so clearly that you know the correct spelling to Google it?
4: That's my worst nightmare. It doesn't always work.
2: Yeah,
4: and sometimes you have to. You're right. The PA system's so low sometimes.
3: Yeah.
4: I'll really put my ear up to the to the roof and like.
2: You are taller than me, so that maybe you are just better equipped to hear. Maybe there's clearer air up there or something.
4: Agree. Yeah. I'll take that.
3: Harry, I've got another question about the pilots. When I was on a flight coming back after I had a few beers with you, the first officer comes on and talks about him and also the captain. Mm. Is that always the case? Because I haven't put a lot of thought into it. Or does the captain normally speak?
4: Okay, so what they usually do is, especially for an Australian domestic flight, is they'll fly one leg there and then they swap roles and the captain will fly the way back. Mm. So depending on who's actually flying the plane that day, usually other duties like PA announcements might go to the non-flying pilot.
3: Didn't know
2: that. Gotcha.
3: And he also has to make the tea and crumpets.
2: Yes, he does.
4: Yes, precisely. Navigation, all that kind of stuff.
3: Yeah. Oh, okay. Chuck a left.
2: Harry,
3: turn left.
2: Now, Harry, does this extend to other parts of your life? Like, I know that you're in a loving and happy relationship now, but before, would you like Google somebody before you went on a date with them, for example?
4: No, I'm not a stalker, Natalie.
2: Well, you've been stalking pilots for a while.
4: True, true, true. No, I'm pretty happy.
2: It's very aviation focused, your stalking, is that?
4: That's right. It's honed in the weirdness into the aviation world. Mm. So not so much Googling. I mean, it's always nice to know what you're coming up against, isn't it, on a date? Instagram's usually good for that.
2: Yeah. Okay. Just checking. Also, what's Greg Goodfellow's home address? Don't pretend you don't know.
4: I don't know. He's fast. He'll get away.
3: He is fast. Famously. 642.
2: That's right. Yeah.

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2: We are talking about when you Google somebody before you meet them. We're just talking to our old mate Harry Fitzgerald from Kick It Forward, who, when he's on a plane and he hears the captain or the first officer introduce themselves, so this is your captain speaking, my name's blah blah, he Googles them just to find out what their credentials are and...
3: Dives deep too. Golf scores, speed records.
2: It's amazing what's online, isn't it? Mel's in Claremont. Hello.
4: Hi there. Good morning.
3: Good morning, Mel.
2: Mel, have you Googled someone before you've met them?
4: Oh, I love to Google a future colleague. So if they, announce that someone's coming on board, I like to check out, if they have any interesting, quirky, out-of-work interests. One time I've come across someone and they enjoy hobby horsing, which is a really interesting way to see one of your colleagues before you've even met them.
2: Yes.
4: Doing some funky stuff on the weekend.
3: Mm. I've seen a lot of hobby horsing. Yes. It comes up on ESPN. They show these little
2: things. It's big in Scandinavia.
3: It's weird as anything. But when you meet that person, you've already got this image in your mind, haven't you?
4: Well, that's the thing. And then if you're working in a really professional space, you're like, I know what you do on the weekend. You get on a broomstick with a horse head. Like, what is going on?
3: I'm not taking you seriously. You're giving
2: that's too funny.
3: You're leading a meeting.
2: Yeah. That's a great thing to do because we get those emails too saying somebody's starting and they usually give a quirky fact like, oh, they've got a dog called Charlie. Mm. But hobby horsing is next level.
3: It is. Mm. But
2: I've never Googled somebody when we've gotten those emails though. I'm like, oh, yeah, there they are. Neither. Well, they usually post a picture of them and I'm like, oh, that's enough for me.
3: Yeah.
2: I know enough about them. It's amazing, isn't it? Thanks, Mel. Reese is in Alkemos. Hello.
5: Hello, how are you?
2: Good, great, Reese. Okay, talk to us about Googling someone before you meet them.
5: Okay, so a couple of years ago, I went to sell a dirt bike online through Facebook, and the profile that messaged me seemed a bit iffy, so I Googled the name, and it turned out the person that was wanting to buy the bike had a rap sheet that was 6 foot long, and he had just got out of jail for attempted murder of trying to kill someone he was trying to steal off.
3: Oh, Reese, great effort.
2: So you sold him the bike though, right?
3: Obviously.
5: Yeah, I've still got the bike and I've still got it to this day because I just refused to sell crap. Yeah,
2: okay, right.
3: Man.
2: That's amazing, isn't it?
3: You hear that all the time. They rock up, they jump on and see you later, buddy.
2: The quick test drive and turns out it's really fast at getting away from you.
3: Yes. Oh, Reese, that's good thinking.
2: Yeah, Reese, that's definitely a lesson in there, I think. Excellent work. Let's go to Steph in Dawesville. Hello.
6: Morning, guys.
2: Okay, Steph. Did you Google someone before you met them?
6: I did. I had a job interview and I was like, oh, yeah, I'll just see sort of like where they've worked and what kind of history they have.
2: Yes.
6: So I checked out their LinkedIn. That was all legit. And then they came up in my, people you may know on Facebook. So it was kind of like the algorithm sent me there.
2: Mm.
6: And I was really deep diving on their Facebook. I learned lots about them.
2: Yes.
6: And then I went to the job interview and we're talking about, she said, do you have any kids? And I said, yeah, I do. That makes me really worried about the hours of the job. And she goes, yes, I do. I do have a child myself. And I said, yeah, God, I don't know how you do it with four.
3: Oh, no. Don't give up much too early.
2: You've blown your cover.
6: It just came out. We were, vibing, and then all of a sudden we weren't vibing, and then I didn't get the job. It was oh, my God.
3: She's walked out going, this woman is stalking me.
2: Yeah, you need to keep the information they find out very close to your chest.
3: Steph.
2: That is a trap for young players.
3: Yep. You'd be a terrible spy, Steph, because you're supposed to keep the information, just lure them in.
2: That's right.
3: Them in.
2: I don't know
3: how it would go having four kids because I've got four. Wow, how do you do it? Stuff like that.
2: Yeah, I see what you're saying. Yeah, that's much better. Thank you, Steph. Extraordinary. That's unbelievable.

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2: Now, yesterday I had a couple of stops to do and one was at Vidler Surf. My son Oliver's birthday today.
3: Oh, yes.
2: And I was just going to pick him up. Oh, he's not listening. I was picking him up some board. He's well and truly asleep. Picking him up some boardies.
3: Yeah.
2: And I decided to look at some sunnies that were right close to the double doors that open at the front and I didn't realise.
3: You stole them, didn't you?
2: Oh, well, I was going to, of course. The bloody alarm thing's going off left, right and centre until one of the ladies came up and said,
3: "It's you, you idiot."
2: Exactly. Can you just step back? Like,
3: The third time, didn't you? Yeah. Every time you picked up a pair of glasses and tried them on because you're standing in the doorway.
2: That's what it was.
3: Oh, my God. We can't take you anywhere.
2: It was a little embarrassing. But then I decided to follow it up by stopping at Woolies and getting a couple of things on the way home. And, you know, when you go through the self.
3: Pay again.
2: No, you go.
3: Was Andy Brayshaw there to pick up them?
2: That was one of the great times. The self-check-in, or check-out, sorry, and then you have to go through the security things.
3: Yeah, they have these, like, glass panel doors that open automatically or don't.
2: Yes, and I got to the point where I was leaving. I just had a little bag, and someone said something to me, and I turned and I ran straight into the thing, and it did not stop beeping. Because the doors were shut and I just smashed into it. And it just got
3: looks like you're doing a runner.
2: I was too. And you know you're not stealing anything, but you feel like you're stealing something.
3: You can't be sure of that because you just forget.
2: Yeah, I do.
3: Did the elderly security guard come over to check out what was happening?
2: There was another guy there, thank God.
3: So our local, so we have the same local Woolies and the security guard that often is outside there, it's like, anyone could outrun him.
2: Oh, he's days away from the end, honestly.
3: He's winning the hard yards over the years, but it's like, I don't know that security is your strongest suit at this point in your lifetime, sir.
2: If you decide.
3: He's lovely. He's just so lovely.
2: He's brilliant.
3: But if you decide
2: you're going to take a brisk walk and get away from him, that'll do it.
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2: Audible's released a series called Unreal: When AI Becomes Us. And the brains behind it is none other than Walkley award-winning journalist and documentary maker Mark Fennell, who joins us now. Good morning, Mark.
3: G'day, guys. How are you?
2: I mean, I just have to throw in that you have won a Walkley.
4: It's the Brownlow of the journalism.
2: It's quite impressive, yeah.
3: I like to think of it as like a low-grade Emmy. That's how I
2: think of it. Or a high-grade Logie.
4: Yeah. Hey, Mark.
3: I don't have the legs to qualify it as a Brownlow, you know what I mean? Like, you got to have those long footy-player legs. I don't have them.
4: Mark, obviously AI has taken over, and it is so interesting. I'm so glad that we get to speak to you about this straight away. I don't even know where to start, but... I'm so interested to see where this takes us, and should we be alarmed? I think everyone was wondering, should we be alarmed? Is this the beginning of the end?
3: Oh, yeah. No, you should definitely be alarmed.
4: Okay, good.
3: Look, the thing with AI technology is, firstly, it's like a suite of technologies. It's not one thing, but it's kind of here to stay, and people get really uncomfortable when you say that. But it's not, like, it's now so convenient and so linked into people's jobs and people's lives that I don't think we can pretend like it's a thing that you can just stand in the way. It's like saying 20 years ago, like, don't use Google and it'll go away. You know what I mean?
4: Okay.
3: What I would like, though, is I'd like for us to kind of know what it's doing to us. That was really the goal, because there's plenty of, like, coverage about, you know, how bad the environment is. That's good and important. But I was like, if we're using this and our kids are starting to use it and we're not talking about what that actually looks like, I'd rather not sleepwalk into it. You know, let's go with our eyes wide open. And I met some incredible people all around the world. So, you know, I met the parents of a kid who was shot dead in a school shooting in America. They've recreated their son in AI. You can talk to it online.
4: Whoa!
3: People who've fallen in love, guys, and they're building these, like, interestingly, women. A lot of women basically decided they felt safer making a relationship with AI than they did with human men. And it's like, that's the stuff where I'm like, there's some weird, interesting grey areas here. And I think we should ask and we should look at that and kind of create a space where people feel comfortable sharing so we can kind of work out, well, like, these are the canaries down the coal mine. This is going to affect all of us.
2: Yeah.
3: And like, you can kind of see, like, you know how, like, we all signed up to, like, Instagram and Facebook and, you know, and TikTok. And we were like, cool, I just set up an account. And now suddenly, like, your auntie's convinced that, like, the COVID vaccine is mind control. And, you know, like, we sort of sleepwalked into social media a little bit without really thinking about the impacts. I just didn't want to do that with AI.
2: We noted that guy that you speak to who let AI make all his life decisions for a whole year.
3: Yeah, Dan. So he's a fascinating one. So he was living in New Zealand, very, very overweight, and he couldn't get a job. And he just turned to one of the AI services and said, just, like, make all my decisions for me. And first thing that happened is he lost a bunch of weight.
2: Yes.
3: Then it got him a really great job. And so he's just handed every major life decision over to Arthur because, of course, he bloody named it now, didn't he?
2: Oh, yeah.
3: And now he's actually moving from New Zealand to Australia now because that's what the AI told him he should do. And his friends are all around him going, well, obviously it's made your life better. And, like, everyone around him can see that. But the idea of moving a whole country on the strength of what a chatbot is telling you is a big move. But his argument is it hasn't steered him wrong yet. It's like, it's a real... I mean,
2: that's tough, isn't it?
3: I remember standing in a street corner, you know, with a microphone in front of this guy going, I know it makes me uncomfortable, but I don't have a good response to why you shouldn't do this.
2: Yes.
3: And that's when it gets complicated, right?
2: Yes, absolutely.
4: It's one bad decision away because you're going to
2: follow
4: everything.
2: All it takes is, one bad suggestion. Yeah. A friend of mine, Mark, she broke up with her boyfriend of more than 4 years recently because she discovered on his ChatGPT history that he had asked ChatGPT, he plugged in the merits of her and a girl that he was seeing in another country and asked ChatGPT to decide who he should pursue the long-term relationship with, even though they were in a long-term relationship. That's a bad use of it, right?
4: if you get caught.
3: I think the bad behaviour started well before the AI got involved.
2: Yeah, you're right. Not deleting his history. You're right. Absolutely. Yeah, that is the problem. Yeah. Isn't that crazy? But that he actually thought that was a reasonable way to decide what he should do morally.
3: You know, it's funny because I actually know somebody else that's done that before AI was involved. I knew somebody that had multiple relationships on the go and actually used a spreadsheet. This is the old days. They used a spreadsheet to weigh up the pros and cons. Mm. And that person's partner eventually found it. And it was, well, I think think it ended about the same way.
2: Yeah, I mean, other than being able to use Excel, he didn't have a lot going for him. Yeah.
4: I never mastered it myself. Hey, Mark, I've seen people that have been able to invest in the share company. A lot of people can do this now, right? They go, just tell us what the things are and it automatically goes and they've had wins. But which is a positive. On the negative side, and I want to go back to this relationship thing, if people decide it's much easier, and I think in our minds all of us would go, oh, this is easier because I can just program in the right person for me. They tell me great stuff. We have this great relationship. But then humans become extinct pretty quickly if we all decide that's the way to go.
3: You know, it's funny, like, there are ways in which I think ChatGPT and Claude and things like that have actually made us slightly better humans. Like, there's not, like, so for example, I write lots of emails and sometimes I can just write them really short and sharp and I forget to, like, put in pleases and thank yous. And sometimes I get AI to be like, make me seem nicer.
2: Yes.
3: And I think, and people give ChatGPT a lot, besides a lot of being kind of effusive. You know, every time you write something, it's like, that's a great idea.
2: Yes.
3: And you're right, you know, and I was like, yes, that can be annoying, but it's also like, would we not all be ever so slightly better off if we treated each other as nicely as ChatGPT treats us sometimes?
2: No, but sometimes you need to be called on your dumb ideas, Mark. You know what I mean?
3: This is the thing.
2: Always,
3: right, when it comes to
2: building you up.
3: It's a machine that always says yes to you, right? And I think that's not what real life is. It's not what you know humans are like. And if it's changing our expectations around, you know, if not everybody you meet treats you with that same, like, that's a brilliant idea. You are right. Kathy from work is being a cow. You know, like, if real people don't do that, I think your bar for accepting kind of the rough edges of humanity and how to deal with it, right? We're constantly talking about kids, right, being resilient, right, learning to deal with difficulty, right? The danger of this technology, I think, is quite a very real thing, is it takes away an opportunity for us to deal with things that are just a little bit uncomfortable, B, a little bit inconvenient, or C, just annoying.
4: Yeah.
3: The ability to deal with things that are, like, imagine growing up without the ability to just navigate being ever so slightly annoyed every once in a while.
2: Yeah, right.
3: Like, not having a mechanism for that. You can think of what that does to society after a while. Like, how cool that makes us. But I think all of that, this is why I think we should be looking at, like, the kind of the juicy, weird human side. Like, I couldn't, honestly, I was a tech journalist for 15 years. I couldn't care about the technology. I care about us.
2: Yeah.
3: And how we're changing.
2: Yeah, the impact. Yeah.
3: Stuff.
2: Yeah. Was there one moment in, you know, researching and producing this series where you went, Lord, we're doomed.
4: We're gone.
3: Well, it's interesting. There's a guy I met in America who's got ALS. He's fully locked in, right? He cannot talk. He's in a wheelchair, cannot move. He has no way of communicating whatsoever. He's got a wife and a young child, right?
2: Mm.
3: They have literally hooked up electrodes to his brain that the machine now reads his thoughts, and using an AI version of his original voice, he can now talk and communicate. And I remember sitting in this guy's room, and it's completely changed their lives, their marriage, their ability.
2: Incredible.
3: He can tell his daughter that he loves her, that he could never do before. But at the same time, he's like, what happens, like, if a machine can read your brain, right, who owns those thoughts?
2: Yes.
3: Where are those thoughts saved? Like, he's like, he and his wife just looked at me and went, we 100% think this is the end of humanity, but right now, in this moment, it's saving our lives.
2: It's magical.
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2: Sean, you probably don't do this very often. Do you own any white pants?
3: Please. I want to.
2: You want to be that guy?
3: But I get mercilessly bullied by my friends.
2: Oh.
3: But I want to.
2: You could be, you'd be a white linen pant guy at Rotto, for example, I reckon, just sauntering in your boat shoes.
3: I think, again, Rotto, the people would go for me.
2: What about white?
3: I'd go for me.
2: What about a pair of white shorts?
3: Yes.
2: You could do that, couldn't you?
3: Yes, and I've done that with a pastel shirt.
2: Yeah, right.
3: It's between me and you, by the way.
2: Don't tell him.
3: I don't want to be run out of
2: don't
3: town.
2: Don't tell any of his former teammates.
3: Not when the finals are upon us. Don't let me run out of town.
2: So on the weekend, as you know, I went to Adelaide with two of my girlfriends and we were having a girls' weekend and I took a pair of white jeans and I thought there was one day we were going to go down to Henley Beach for lunch.
3: Lovely.
2: And I thought, that is it. It was only about 16, 17 degrees. I thought, this is a white jeans day. And I changed into my white jeans and I had a red shirt and then a little blue jacket over the top, sort of red, white and blue, very nautical.
3: Mm-hmm.
2: It's feeling very nautical.
3: Why not?
2: And before we left, we were just kind of just chilling on the couch. And after a bit, I got up and I looked back at the couch and saw that there were remnants of the previous night's chocolate.
3: Oh, from the
2: and
3: Netflix
2: I
3: night.
2: Had been sitting on those in my white jeans. And I thought, oh, this can't be good. And I said to my mate, Tanya, I said, I think I just sat in chocolate and I turned around and she like just about fell off her chair laughing. And she said, it definitely looks like you've pooed yourself.
3: Oh.
2: And so I literally just walked in, took the white jeans off that I packed, took all the way over there, had to then take them all the way home again and wash them with them in the nappy. It was like a nappy sand doorstop challenge. And I just go, why did I bother buying white pants? Why do I think that I have the audacity, the arrogance to put myself in white pants when I know what I'm like?
3: But I feel that taking on the challenge and you getting through the challenge would just, that would
2: a
3: be
2: major
3: a momentous
2: achievement.
3: Occasion.
2: It's a mountain that's too high for me to climb, Sean. I'm a bit like you in a white T-shirt because you managed to get stains on things and without even realising.
3: Yeah,
2: I don't have a clue.
3: I normally come in with half a tube of toothpaste on me.
2: So you say mornings. That's what it is? Yeah. Yes. Yeah. And it's extraordinary that it happens every time.
3: Yeah, so can you imagine me in white pants if you can't get through a day? Jeez.
2: Don't be foolhardy.
4: Didn't Aaron Patterson come a little bit unstuck? Wasn't there a white pants?
2: Yes, look, but this is part of the
4: allegedly.
2: The prosecution's case was that she claimed to have explosive diarrhea the next day, but she was pictured wearing white pants. And you just wouldn't. You just wouldn't. You know what I mean? Like, as a woman, you just wouldn't.
3: Come on down. Come undone with the bloody white pants.
2: Exactly. Yeah. don't allegedly murder your husband's family and don't sit in chocolate. Two of my tips if you're wearing white pants.

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5: Looking across the red desert sands, Uluru on the horizon at sunset. Maybe a kangaroo bounces past for added effect. Now that's an Australian native landscape. 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ANL. 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
6: A message from Pankind, Pancreatic Cancer Australia. Pancreatic cancer is one of the toughest common cancers. 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
2: What got in your house? And how did you get it out if it got in there? Because you go.
3: Well, I was just going to say, I did that story the other day where the koala bear got into that house. Oh. That was on the south side too.
2: I think it was.
4: I've completely forgotten about that.
3: Yes. Remember they left the doors open to let their Rottweiler come in and out.
2: Yep.
3: They got home and there was a koala on the balustrade of their stairs.
4: You told that on air?
3: Yeah.
2: I think we did.
4: I do not remember.
2: It was a couple of weeks ago.
4: You sure it wasn't 5 a.m. club?
2: Nah, I think we did. I can't remember.
4: God, I don't remember that.
2: Who Jeez, knows? Time flies. Well, officers from Upper Mount Gravatt Tactical Crime Squad were called to a house in Mount Gravatt because people saw movement, they heard noises, they thought it was an intruder in the house. Mm. So they didn't go in, they called the police roll in, they got the body cam footage, here's a bit of audio, and then they find out what it is.
5: Police in the house, make yourself known. I think I've found the offender of the feathery type. Because we have found a bird in the house. So that's what we found so far.
2: It was just a bird. A bird had flown in and was just flapping its wings around the house and making noise, and people freaked out, wouldn't go in there.
4: They could wreak some havoc, I guess. Yeah. I guess, would a koala do much?
3: No, the koala didn't do anything when I told the story the other day, which was also in a Mount Gravatt type area. But a similar thing happened to me on the weekend because I went to Spices.
4: Yes.
3: Peak for that romantic weekend. And because it was romantic, on the first night, the room has a fireplace in it.
4: That's so good.
3: Yeah. And Cliff wanted to light it. And then he wanted to put a couple more logs on it just before we went to sleep,
2: yeah, nice.
3: You know. I couldn't get to sleep, Cliff, because...
2: She looked at Lutzy when she
4: what
2: said
4: happened?
2: That.
4: What happened? I just scared the crap out of me.
3: Because when the lights get turned out and there's just a fire... this is such a first world problem. And there's just a fire going.
4: Just the embers.
3: The flashing of the lights kept waking me up.
4: Oh, right.
3: You know, the flash of the...
2: The crackling of the fire and the flash.
4: You need an eye mask.
3: Plus, yes. Yeah. Plus it got too hot for me.
2: It does get warm.
4: Yeah, it can get really warm.
3: So I opened the door. And finally got to sleep. And in the morning,
2: what was in there?
3: I woke up to Cliff going, shoo, shoo, shoo, shoo. There was two finches, like two little birds, finches, doing circles. Flying into our room.
2: No.
3: And above the bed, and I'd slept through it, probably because I'd been up half the night with the fire keeping me awake. They were doing circle work in our room.
2: How do you get them out then?
3: Well, it was... Because it was such a small room, it was fine. Cliff could kind of just open the door and shoo
4: fully
3: them.
4: Open it.
3: Fully open it.
2: And shoo them out.
3: And but when I got up later, one of them had pooed on the pillow just next to my head.
4: Oh, that's... So it was literally... that's I hate that. Yeah. The fact they got close to you.
2: Yeah, where you sleep.
3: Yeah. But it wasn't, you know, disaster because, you could just open them wide and shoo them out.
4: Yeah. And the poo wasn't on you.
3: Oh, the poo wasn't on me, no.
2: You got those sheets.
3: I washed it out. It was in the pillowcase. I washed it out because otherwise the people might think that I did something on the pillowcase.
4: Why did she shit on a pillow?
3: I know.
4: What sort of sick stuff are they doing here?
2: Who's in this room? Is this Susie O'Neill?
3: That's what I thought.
2: On a romantic weekend away?
3: Oh, no.
4: These spices, it's like giving cream buns to pigs. Is that, you know, you going to a fancy place like that and then just taking advantage of it and pooing on the pillows.
2: Take.
4: You know, back to the motor ends for you and Cliff.
2: 13, 24, 10. Walk on in your house or did you poo on the pillow?
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2: Feel Good Funeral Friday.
3: Yes, so funeral songs. We're talking about what song would you play at your funeral. I'm going to get straight into it because we're running out of time and I want to hear what people are...
2: Well, can I nominate someone from the text line that have come in?
3: Yes, while they're playing the funeral.
2: You can always text us.
4: 0457 611 069.
2: Christopher Day said he wants James Blunt.
5: Goodbye, my lover.
3: Oh, yes.
2: He's gone.
5: Goodbye, my friend.
2: Real sad.
3: Sad.
2: Really sad.
3: That's sad. I want to cry.
2: Great song, though. God, when Chris goes out, this is a shout out to Chris. Richmond Downs. And Chris's lover, whoever you may be. And then someone else messaged the youth group.
3: Yes. I've heard this at a funeral.
2: How'd that go?
3: I hope they don't play it at mine because usually you're young when they play this at your funeral. Well, by young I mean...
2: You're young, Suze.
3: Probably younger than me now.
2: You're young.
3: Yeah. Lee from Browns Plains. Good morning.
6: Good morning.
3: What do you want to play at your funeral?
6: When I am leaving in the coffin or whatever, I want them to play Am I Ever Gonna See Your Face Again by the Angels.
7: Am I ever gonna see your face again?
2: Yeah, that's good.
3: And actually saying the words.
2: Yeah, that's good,
3: people
2: Lee.
3: Say.
6: I've got a bit of a sense of humour, so that kind of suits.
2: Apparently Warren and John also wanted this. They called in. There was a few requests for this song.
3: Warren from New Farm? John from Chermside?
2: There you go.
3: They wanted it too.
2: They wanted this too.
3: That's a good one.
6: Oh, that's awesome. They can bury us together.
2: a little threesome burial.
8: This is nice.
2: That's good. Allison at a Newbeath, what's your Feel Good Friday funeral song?
9: Supermarket Flowers by Ed Sheeran.
10: Oh, I'm in pieces. It's telling
8: me. God.
3: Oh, it's sad.
8: Allison, why are you taking us here?
9: Oh, I'm going to cry.
2: Oh.
8: And that was Allison, wasn't it?
2: Yeah. Oh. Even I don't even know Allison, but I'm feeling things for Allison.
3: Oh. Are you crying still?
2: Allison.
3: We loved you, Allison.
2: Yeah. Valet, Allison.
3: You had a good life. We'll miss you.
2: We love you.
3: We'll see you on the other side. Maybe. If there is one.
8: Allison sang the words in the song, but we spoke over all of them. So. It says there, it's the words that gets Allison. That
3: the
8: song.
3: Words.
6: It's the words, yes, they're beautiful.
8: Sometimes I think Ed Sheeran just writes, he's thinking, this is a funeral song.
2: Yeah.
8: Wedding song.
2: This
8: wedding
2: is a wedding song, yeah. This is a funeral song. Thank you, Allison. Who we got, Suze?
3: Donna out of Wynnum West.
11: Hi. Good morning.
3: Yeah, good morning.
11: Hello.
3: This is
11: for my mum. We actually had this. It was Thunderstruck by AC/DC. We played it as she was going out.
8: What stage of the funeral? As she's going out?
11: Yeah, as she's going out, we played it because my mum was a bit of an upper middle bogan and she loved her holding utes and supercars and a motor racing and all that sort of stuff. And she used to play it as she zoomed into work.
8: That's
11: down the laneway.
8: Cool.
11: So, yeah.
8: Donna, a good priest friend of mine, sounds weird, but I do have a good priest friend.
2: What?
8: He once told me at the burial, they didn't play Aka Daka, but it was a bunch of people standing around smoking cigarettes and drinking Jack Daniels.
2: Yeah,
8: and they literally sucked it out and threw the cigarettes and the cans of Jack Daniels on the coffin as it was being lowered.
2: How good's that?
8: And then someone stood up and said, yous didn't know Donna. You think you all knew Donna. You didn't know Donna. She was an effing party animal.
11: You don't know Jeffrey.
8: That actually happened.
2: Yeah, Donna. That's
3: love
2: awesome.
3: It, love
2: that's
3: it, love it.
2: Fun. And lastly, Tanya out of Pullen Vale. Feel Good Friday funeral song, Tanya.
12: Good morning. This is the song that was played at my sister's funeral, and it was Beat It by Michael Jackson.
3: Is it like a fun thing or like Beat It, Get Out of Here?
12: Yeah, like she died quite young and it was just everyone was, you know, really sad and my brother-in-law played that song and it was
8: nice.
12: It was just lifted everyone's mood.
2: Yeah. Just beat it,
3: nice.
2: Baby.
3: It's a celebration.
8: I like that.
2: Yeah, that's good. There you go. Some good suggestions, guys. Yeah. I like Feel Good Friday funerals.
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2: I had a very romantic weekend away.
3: Yes.
2: To Spice's Peak.
3: Do you want some romantic music or...?
2: It's about 2 hours away. Actually, there's some really nice walks around there if you're going up that way. On the way home, we did a really nice walk to Mount Cordo. It's in the Cunningham Gap. Beautiful, like rainforest and beautiful view when you get to the top.
4: So you went to Spice's, but then you went for a hike
2: away
4: off
2: from
4: campus,
2: Spice.
4: If you like.
2: Yes, thank you. On the way home, as we're driving home. It's about a two-hour drive.
4: Gotcha.
2: As we're driving home. But we went for both our birthdays. So it was my birthday on the 2nd of August, and it was Cliff's actually on Saturday.
4: Oh, yeah, happy birthday, Cliff.
2: Thank you. I mean...
4: On behalf of him.
2: On behalf of us. So we had a really nice dinner. The food was sensational. It was on the Saturday night. It was a 7-course degustation meal.
4: Oh, yeah. I've had that exact one at Peak Lodge, right?
2: Peak Lodge.
4: Yeah, so good.
2: And right at the end, they brought out this birthday thing for us, which was really sweet. It was a big plate of like a chocolate dessert, and on top it was... piece of white flat chocolate said happy birthday.
4: That's nice.
2: I thought, that's weird they're bringing that out at the end of a 7-course degustation menu, but thank you very much.
4: Yes, it's a lot of food.
2: Yeah, it was a lot of food. And they gave it to us and said, oh, thank you very much. And so Cliff took a bit of the chocolate on top. The white chocolate on top, yes. And I grabbed my spoon and went to take a big bite of the chocolate dessert. Underneath.
4: Yes.
2: It was a serviette. It was a black serviette.
4: What do you mean?
3: Oh.
2: It wasn't even food. Have you ever tried to eat something that's not food at a restaurant in front of people?
3: No.
2: So basically, it was a decoration thing. It was like a big black
4: swirly serviette
2: that they'd made into look like a chocolate cake.
3: Why would they do that?
2: I don't know.
3: That's like and torture. So
4: the white chocolate was real.
2: White chocolate was real.
3: Right, okay.
2: On the top.
3: And you're eating a serviette.
2: I literally picked up my spoon.
3: Yeah.
4: Why wouldn't you?
2: And I went, and as I went to try to dig into the chocolate.
4: It's paper.
2: It was material.
4: Black material. Like fancy serviette.
2: You know, they swirl it all together. Yeah.
3: That's bizarre. Is that like the birthday thing they do there?
2: Weird. And I just started giggling. I couldn't stop laughing. I thought it was the funniest thing ever. Is it funny when I retell it? Cliff said it's
4: a strange thing to do.
3: Like, it is, but yeah, it's weird.
4: Why would you not think?
2: It's food.
4: It's covered.
2: Yeah.
4: So why wouldn't you dig underneath to get
3: with
4: the
3: chocolate
4: dark
3: on top
4: chocolate?
3: As well. Yeah. You think that the bottom is going to be, food.
2: Anyway.
3: They didn't come out and sing happy birthday or anything. It wasn't one of those kind of places.
2: No, happy birthday or anything. But it was good. I mean.
4: That is interesting, though.
2: Yeah. Was it? Cliff said it would, Cliff said to me, don't tell that story because it won't be funny to anyone else. But I found, it was one of those things that, you know, when it happens to you at the time, you just cannot stop laughing.
4: Oh, so you actually were in hysterics.
2: I was in hysterics. That was the funniest thing ever.
4: But you were in hysterics because you're being self-conscious because it's very intimate. Like when you eat it at Peak Lodge, there's other couples.
3: You're pretty close quarters.
4: Yeah, you're in like a lounge. Fuck, it feels like a lounge room or something like that, you know.
2: Yeah.
4: So it feels pretty cool. So like what Susan's laughing at is the fact that Dorothy next door
3: is looking over
4: and saying, this woman, that's Susan, she's eating a napkin. She's gone mad.
3: She lost the plot.
4: She's gone mad.
3: And earlier in the show you told us there was a poo on your pillow. So you have not made a good impression at this place.
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1: Have you guys ever had a moment, either as you said something, something was done, where you were instantly triggered and it reminded you of becoming your parent? Something your parents maybe said to you when you were younger. Essentially, you're evolving and turning into your parents.
2: I've done it. I did it today on the show. We're talking about Susie misusing the facilities at Spicer's Peak Lodge, and I say this all the time. I'm saying it's like giving cream buns to pigs.
1: Oh yes,
3: oh yeah, I knew that before. Yeah.
1: It was a funny, analogy though.
2: Like as a kid, we'd get it. We'd go, "Mum, what are those things?" Like if you go to the fish and chip shop down at wherever it was down at Sandgate or whatever, and you get cod. Yeah, you get breadcrumb, cod, and chips, and you'd look across the table and some, what are those things with the tails on them? Mm-hmm. Oh, they're prawns. Yeah, can we get some? No, you're not getting them. You're 14 years of age. It'd be like giving cream buns to pigs. So I didn't have a prawn until my mid-20s.
1: Yeah.
2: I don't think I knew what avocado was until I was about 30.
1: Yeah.
3: I love that.
2: You know what I mean?
3: I love that, yeah.
2: So I find myself saying that more. I haven't got kids, obviously, but I say it in that,
1: Because we obviously do have our child. Morgan had one the other day. It was a doozy. It reminded me of my parents used to say it to me all the time. Because her dad's a dentist, right? And he's on to us about making sure we clean Flo's, 15-month-old teeth, which is essentially putting a bit of kid's toothpaste on a washer and just like...
2: Oh, is that what you do?
1: Yeah.
2: Not even a toothbrush.
1: No. Or you can use a toothbrush, but she doesn't like it. No. She'll cry. Then she just bites on your finger. Mm. It's always tears. And in my mind, I'm like, she's going to lose these teeth anyway.
2: That's a very good point.
3: No, that's not the point.
1: That's wrong. But I'm like, sometimes when she's in a good mood and then Morgan's like, let's clean her teeth. Can we just let her be? And then she looks at me and she goes, her teeth will fall out of her head. That's what she said.
2: That's a very parenty thing.
1: It took me to what my parents said to me so many times about trying to clean my teeth.
3: Yeah.
1: And I looked at her, it was like dirty. We stared at each other. What have you just become?
3: And you started laughing?
1: Yeah, instantly started laughing. Yeah.
3: God, I try really, really, really hard not to be like my mum, because I'm very similar to her, and I've got teased about it through my whole life with my siblings, so I try hard and hard, but I do say so many things that she does all the time. She was quite a tough mother, and I'm quite a tough mother too to my kids.
2: It's not like they did a bad job or anything, parents, it's just like they did a good job. It's just still funny when you start turning into
3: in 2026, a lot of the stuff that our parents said to us it's not really suitable.
1: Can't say it anymore.
3: But one of the ones I can say, which I do say a lot, is when they don't want to go somewhere, you'll enjoy it once you get there. Because my mum must have said that to me every week. Usually about swimming training.
2: Oh, yeah, yeah, okay.
3: You'll enjoy it once you get there.
1: Yeah, yeah, those little things. 13, 24, 10, when's like those moments you realised you were becoming your parents?
2: I must admit, like on the weekend, the Mecca race day I was on looked huge. Nick Davis was, our Nick Davis was the MC and everything. But my mum lives in that retirement living, Burnburn, next door. So it was my brother's birthday. We went to mum's retirement living and watched Mecca races from a retirement home. And all day I was thinking, I'd rather be here than at the Mecca.
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2: Browsing for those moments you realise you're becoming your parent. Was it a phrase you said, something you did, and you get that shudder like, oh no, I'm turning into them?
3: I'm trying to think of other sayings. My parents used to say so many things to me.
4: Yeah, I got heaps of mum and dad. I mean, some things that I know that I would say if I had kids, but I don't get the opportunity to do because it doesn't make any sense. Me and my brother, for some reason, used to, when we were brushing our teeth as kids, for some reason, we just held on to our... held on to our packages where we're brushing.
2: Oh, yes.
4: And mum and dad would say, it'll fall off if you keep holding it like that. I'd definitely say, if I had kids, I'd definitely say that.
2: Yeah.
3: Okay, there's a thing about, the wind changes. If you
4: look, the wind changes.
2: Yeah, the wind changes, you're holding that.
3: Yeah.
4: Well, what were you doing as you did that?
3: Was it your face.
2: Your face making expressions.
4: If you were making a sour face.
2: Yeah,
4: right. So if you were cranky or something.
3: It'll get stuck if the wind changes.
2: Yeah,
4: your face will stay like that if the wind changes.
3: If you hadn't finished your dinner, I'll poke it down with a stick. You guys get that?
2: I'll wash your mouth out.
4: Slightly more aggressive.
2: Wash your mouth out with soap.
4: Wash your mouth out with soap.
2: Had
4: I swear.
2: That too. Had that
4: definitely.
2: As well. But yeah.
4: They're timeless.
2: David. David out of Spring Hill. What have you got for us?
5: Yeah, guys. Morning, team. Yeah, I definitely had a few of those. But when I used to annoy my mum, which was quite a lot, she'd say, go outside and chase yourself.
4: Were you an only child?
5: No, it was three boys, so it was mayhem. So she'd tell us all to do that.
2: Go outside and chase yourself.
4: Just burn some bloody energy somewhere else, buddy. That's great.
3: That's a funny one.
2: We got Bron on 13, 24, 10. Hello, Bron.
6: Hi, how are you?
2: Good. What was the moment you realised you became a parent?
6: It was a while ago now, I have to say, but it's actually one that my nan used to say. And it was, you've got more excuses than a monkey's got fleas.
3: I've never heard that. You've got more excuses than the monkey's got fleas.
6: I know, I love it. See, I use that, it all the time still to this day.
4: I like the grandparent one because that's old school stuff. That's going way back in the day,
3: like,
4: isn't it?
3: You're as silly as a two-bob watch.
4: Yeah. When you start using old terminology.
2: Old like sayings. Anna, what have you got for us?
7: My dad, it was an old one, used to say, but I thought, and he'd say, you know what Thor did? He stuck a feather in the ground and thought he'd grow a chook.
4: See, they're great to have up your sleeve.
3: Oh, wow. Never heard that one either.
4: I thought it was.
7: I remember that for a long, long time.
4: They never go away. You got them for life. I love that.
2: I think there's one that
4: our phones are playing up. We've got a heap of people on here. Haley from Carina actually got through on the text line. For those that don't know, that number is 0457611069 or something like that.
2: I think that's the first time you've ever said it.
4: I'm reading it. It's written weirdly. All the lights are on like a Christmas tree. Like your mum would say that. You'd come into your room, lights,
2: and
4: lamps
2: on. And it's 50 cents every time you turn a light switch on.
3: Yeah.
2: Did you get that one?
3: That's true.
4: That's rubbish, by
2: the way. Yeah, that is not true. Steve out of Redcliffe, what do you got for us?
8: Well, I got one that I've recycled onto my children. You'd come home and you'd say to Mum, what's for dinner? And she'd give us the old shit with sugar on it. my kids stopped that growing up.
4: I just thought that reminded me of another one too.
3: Cliff's mum, when he said to his mum, what's for dinner, she'd always say bread and duck under the table.
4: I like that.
3: Yeah.
4: Bread and duck under the table, lovely. I had an auntie that was in her younger days was a bar waitress, whatever.
3: Yeah.
4: And she always at some sort of pub, which was a bit sort of loose, and she'd always some bloke would always be across the bar and whistle to get her attention, and she'd say, "What do you want me to do? Bark or piss on your leg?"
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1: It was a beach wedding down at Avoca Beach. And Rod and I were the first there. So, and then other people start.
2: Classic.
1: I know. We're like.
2: Were you some of the more mature?

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1: Jodes, I'm going to put this to you. Have you taught your kids at any stage about the birds and or the bees, or did you leave that up to the school system?
2: Oh, no, it's been addressed over the journey.
1: What was addressed and at what age too, by the way?
2: Oh, gosh, probably, I don't know, 7 or 8. But I was always a strong proponent of, okay, call the bits the right names.
1: Okay.
2: So it's a vagina and a penis.
1: Well, see, this is the thing. So my daughter's 5 years old. Mm. She went through that with me the other day and it was quite confronting.
2: She taught you about those two things.
1: Pretty much.
2: She told you what you had.
1: Because here was the thing. So is that early?
2: Albeit a micro one.
1: Five years. Excuse me very much.
2: Sorry.
1: Yeah, we told you.
3: Five does seem early.
1: Doesn't it?
3: How, as Jodie said, did she have any nicknames or was she firm on learning the correct names?
1: No, she was firm and straight down the middle, but here's where it sort of got me. So for the bloke, she was talking about, you know, a penis and testicles as well too, by the way.
2: Oh.
1: But for lady bits, she did use the V word.
2: Did she?
1: And it was quite confronting.
2: Right.
1: No, not vagina. She used the word vulva. I was like, is it too early for me to say this? And even I was like, sorry.
3: Have you heard that word before?
1: And then so she was basically teaching me. Like, that's early, isn't it?
2: So in what context was she just like?
1: Just talking about how she possesses her bits and referred to it that, which is very, very specific.
3: This is so awkward for you. It's great. Now, my one bit of advice that I hope you gave her is when you're out driving in the car and she sees a Volvo.
1: Oh, yes.
3: She doesn't get them mixed up and say to some random, hey, I like your car, is that a Volvo?
1: Yes. Mm. Okay. Or doesn't refer to her bits as a Volvo.
2: Yeah. Yeah. I would argue.
1: Because I'd hope that you have more pride, ladies, and you would never refer to your bits as a Volvo. Mm. You'd because there's better cars out there.
2: You could argue that they've both got a bonnet, couldn't you?
1: Okay.
2: Yep. Mm-hmm.
1: I don't know what a Volvo is. Okay. I'm just going to put it out there.
2: Well, after we had this discussion off air, I did some further sort of research, and it's the front bit. It's not the so. Okay, I don't even know how to say this. It's the front bit of the lady parts.
1: Mm.
2: So the vagina is the other bit.
1: Okay, ladies and gentlemen, I've never been more awkward in my life.
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2: Welcome to Book Week, ladies and gentlemen.
3: It's arrived. However, if you were thinking of sending little Johnny or Alicia along as a witch or a wizard or a political figure or a scary outfit or an inflatable costume, no, sweetie. No, sweetie. They are looking at banning those types of characters for Book Week. Students are being told to bring in evidence of who they are dressed as to avoid Book Week becoming a casual clothes day. Many schools are encouraging parents to ditch store-bought costumes as well and make something at home. And I'm going to repeat that for all the working mothers out there. You're required to make something at home because we've all got so much spare time on our hands. This is outrageous. And also, a South Australian Catholic school has banned political figures and fan fiction as well to keep up with the Christian values of the school.
2: I understand that, because if I say a little Trump cruising around,
4: it could have been somebody who was loose and stupid.
2: Doesn't make sense. It doesn't make sense with Book Week. So I never grew up with Book Week. This is very much a...
3: They didn't have it on the farm.
2: No, well, they didn't have it, I was. Oh. Like, it's a South Australian thing. Mm-hmm. It's a national thing, isn't it? You never had a book with producer Lucy?
5: No, I didn't. We used to have the Scholastic book fairs, you know, where they'd bring books and you could, like, fill out a form and buy books that way.
2: Oh, but you're from an Amish community, though, aren't you?
5: Mate, my rural town was bigger than yours.
2: That is true. Well, here's me and my glass house just pelting stones.
3: I wish they'd ban Book Week altogether, because I've found there's two types of parents, and there's the mum who loves Book Week and embraces it and takes it on as a challenge and wants to have the best dressed kid in the whole entire school. And then there's mothers like me who are like, for Book Week again, what are we going to do?
2: Yeah.
3: Dad did arrange something this week because a parcel arrived from Temu or Shein or some such, because Harper has a very good idea of who she wants to be, and it's a character from a book, I just can't recall. But for me, it's just another layer of stuff, the mental load that we need to worry about.
2: It makes sense. Book Week, there should be a book. Is that the thing, though, now, that you should turn up with the book?
3: Yes.
2: Is that what they're saying?
3: So
2: when, say, here I am.
3: It's like proof of life.
5: Yeah, when they ask for proof of character, it's literally bring the book who you are dressed up as. So they avoid little Trumps, maybe little Pauline Hanson's going around, unless she's written a book bring in, I don't know.
2: I don't think that's what they're avoiding.
5: And also witches and wizards, the avoiding, because people use them for Halloween in 2 months' time.
3: What, because it's too easy for parents? We've got to have all these hoops that you have to jump through for Book Week?
5: I mean, I'd argue, because I'm a mad Harry Potter nerd, so I'd have that. But otherwise, people who haven't read Harry Potter, they're just coming as a witch because it's easy to dress up in.
3: Well, I mean, God forbid we'd make life easy for parents who are juggling a million balls in the air, for goodness sake.
2: 13, 24, 10, Book Week ideas. I got one for you. I could put the Clippers away for 6 to 8 weeks and turn up as Harry McCleary from Donaldson's Dairy.
3: Cara would be all over Book Week, wouldn't she?
2: She's very good.
3: Yes.
2: Very good. So I've got to work out what the ideas are this year, but I think that probably changes a little, like the mindset a little bit, if it's 100% has to be a book-related thing. Because it veers off into a fun territory.
3: Oh, it veers off into parents at Kmart on a Thursday night grabbing whatever is left because they're too busy.
2: Is it Kmart just rubbing their hands together? Oh. Here they come.
3: Yeah, but they're trying to ban such behaviour. Oh, no, you have to hand-stitch a costume and get out the, what's that glitter thing called? The bedazzler. Get out your bedazzler. The glue gun and your bedazzler.
2: But also, I don't care if it's not book related. If I see a kid dressed up with one of those inflatable things where it looks like they're riding a horse, but they're not, it's just fantastic. It's the best. And nothing better than the alien costume where it looks like you're getting carried by an alien.
3: Yeah.
2: You know that one? Mm-hmm. That's the best. They should do a book on that so you can do it for Book Week.
3: What about the horse one?
2: Yeah.
3: The one where it looks like the dinosaur.
2: Yeah. Yes, it looks like you're riding a dinosaur. It's perfect.
5: Sorry,
2: it's
5: banned.
2: No.
5: It's all banned.
3: Banned parents. Good Lord.

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2: Gone in 50 seconds.
3: Now.
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4: Hey, welcome to Monday. Welcome to a chance to score $750 thanks to our friends at Automasters. That means that Fitzy's found a little bit of form, Jodes.
5: He's been on a roll. And Lauren from Windvale, hello, and also who's in the background?
6: Hi, so my daughter's in the background, don't mind us.
5: Well, do
7: you know what? Can she help you out with the questions or too young, Lauren? Because I'll allow that.
6: I don't know. It's got to do with dinosaurs. My two-year-old is pretty good with dinosaurs.
7: Gotcha.
5: I just tell you there is a dinosaur question? There's definitely a dinosaur question.
7: It's not a Megasaurus, is it?
5: All right. All right, Lauren, 700.
7: Megasaurus. Oh, no. I'm just.
4: Classic. It is Monday.
7: Most kids are, to be honest with you.
4: I don't want you to turn up.
7: Pain in the Megasaurus. That's
4: the Megasaurus on a Monday morning.
5: All right, Lauren, $750 on the line here. You just have to have the power at the end of the 60 seconds. Are you good to go?
6: Okay, yep.
5: And do we have all a name of the small person?
6: Althea.
5: Althea?
7: Yeah. No, Sia.
5: Oh, sorry, Sia.
7: Althea, greatest musician from Adelaide.
5: Yes, true.
6: Oh, yeah, well, yep, there's some Greek meaning in there too.
5: Okay.
7: Oh, there you go.
5: All right, we're going to start with you, Lauren. Good to go?
6: Sure, yeah.
5: All right, let's go.
4: Is she swinging from the chandelier? Just kidding, let's go.
5: In which Australian state is Wagga Wagga?
6: Oh, pass.
5: New South Wales, over to you, Fitz. What city is the Monopoly board game based on?
7: What city? Oh, London.
5: Yes. How many N's are there in the word banana?
7: B-A-N-A-N. Two.
5: B-A-N-A-N-A-N. Yes. In what nursery rhyme, after Jack and Jill went up the hill, Jack fell down and broke his what?
7: Jack fell down and broke his crown?
5: Yes. What type of creature is a stegosaurus?
7: It's a dinosaur.
5: Yes. How is the number 5 written in Roman numerals?
7: It's a V.
5: Yes. What's the main ingredient in tofu?
7: Soybean?
5: Yes. Oh. True or false, Marilyn Monroe's first name was actually Norma.
4: No! Oh, my gosh! Yeah.
6: You didn't even give me a chance.
5: I know, Lauren. I promised you a dinosaur question and you got one.
6: Yeah.
5: Well, you didn't, technically.
7: Well, I can't believe I got that. Geez, that came to me too, the tofu one. Yeah. I was like, nah, yeah. I've got no idea. And then I'm like, sweet, yes.
6: Tofu.
5: You have pulled that out of you know where.
7: Well, they're my favourite vegetarian band, Tofu Fighters. Or Lentil as anything.
4: That's even better. Oh, hey, thanks for playing, Lauren.
5: Thanks, Lauren.
6: That's all right. Anytime.
5: Thank you.
4: Oh, good stuff. Hey, that means we are jackpotting to $1,000 tomorrow.
5: $1,000 tomorrow. Let's go.
4: Ooh, all right. Gordon Fitz back.
7: Back again.
4: Oh, here's Lentil as anything on Nova.
7: Hey there, you on the dance floor. What do you cry for?
5: Just spits it up.
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1: Did you know that female frogs fake death to avoid mating with males they don't find very attractive?
2: These crazy little frogs that they don't find attractive. Jeez, how tough for the male frogs.
1: So let's
2: damn, all these girls keep dying on me.
1: So let's drill down on the breeding season, shall we? It's very short, very frantic. There are many more males than females, which can often be overwhelming for the females to the point that they will, 33% of them, in fact, lie completely stiff without outstretched limbs to make the males let go.
3: Amen, sister.
1: This is a tactic I'm pretty sure I employed on the weekend with my husband.
3: Get it, girl.
1: Also, on top of that, 83% of the observed females twist and turn to roll out from under the male's grip. Not today, Mr. Frog.
2: Oh, so what? So then he tries to go for it and they're like, so long, big fella. I just can't imagine how degrading that is for the frog where it just keeps on happening. I wonder if there's one frog who's genuinely ugly. Hey, how are you, ladies? Oh, yeah, you're dead. You're cool. Hey, how are you? My name's, now you're dead.
3: I've seen, hey,
1: this is reminiscent of you in a nightclub back in the day. Going from cluster of frogs to cluster of frogs. Oh hey, gals.
2: It's a bloody crime scene. Yeah, I'll tell you what. Never die.
1: On top of that, nearly half emit grunts or squeaks that mimic male warning sounds to signal back off.
2: Wow. Jeez. Frogs well advanced, aren't they?
1: Oh, yeah. Again, okay. This was me thinking a frog on the wicket. Right up.
2: Take a hint, Greg.
1: Neck a minute, dead.
2: Dead. Blow our minds with some interesting facts. Good morning, Phil.
4: Good morning, guys. How are you doing?
1: Good. We're so good. Okay, what's your fun fact there, Phil?
4: Oh, well, I was going to say you got a third eye thing, but you still can't tell the difference between bought and brought. But anyway, you guys think of extraterrestrial life and who could actually be the first person they could ever hear, who do you think of?
1: The first person that could ever hear?
4: The first person aliens could ever, hear.
1: Aliens.
4: Who do you think of?
1: Oh man. It's got to be someone loud.
2: Yeah.
1: Someone really loud.
2: Someone from America?
4: No, unfortunately, it would have been good old Adolf.
1: What? What do you mean?
4: So the 1936 Olympics that were held in Berlin.
1: Yes.
4: The opening ceremony, I believe, was the first televised ever. It was the first televised opening ceremony ever.
1: Mm.
4: And his speech at the start of it, the broadcast was so strong, it actually got through the atmosphere and into outer space. But it's not exactly pinpointing, because that's how the SETI satellite works. It'll launch it in a pinpoint direction. This is more just like a shotgun spread. So eventually it's going to be completely indecipherable. But I believe the film Contacts with Jodie Foster and James Woods sort of had the same sort of thing with it.
1: Yeah.
4: So his is the first voice aliens could have potentially heard if they were just cruising past the Earth, during that time.
2: That's a solid fact.
1: Imagine all the aliens going, God, those people on Earth aren't very nice, are they?
3: Google confirmed for that one.
2: Yeah.
1: Excellent. Okay. Well done.
2: Great fact there from Phil.
1: Shane, hit us with your fun fact.
5: Hey, God. My fun fact is you've got 365 days a year, right?
1: Yep. Yeah.
5: We have 7 days in a week and we have 52 weeks a year. You times 52 by 7,
1: yes.
5: It's 364 days. Where's the other day gone?
2: What the hell? Where's it gone?
1: And then what happened?
2: 364.
1: And then in a leap year, we lost 2 days?
2: Yeah.
1: So 366 a year?
5: Doesn't make sense.
2: Do you have an answer, Shane, or are we just sort of all in this together now?
5: No, I sort of, over the years, I read things and that, and this sort of come up, and I'd done the formula, and it worked out, and it doesn't make sense. It's where did that day go?
2: Wow.
1: Based on that logic, if there's 364 days of the year and you take away the 3 days you spent in Bali on a buck show this week, you've only got 361.
2: Yeah. That is true. Oh, that's a good, that's a very good fact from Shane. Nice. All right.
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0: went off to dinner at Swells at Terrigal, had a cocktail when we first got there, and I haven't been drinking that much, as you know, lately. Had a few...
1: Not on air. 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
3: I just don't believe for a moment that she left us voluntarily and then stayed away all of this time.
2: 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Please welcome to the show, Hedley Thomas.
4: It's available now. You can go and listen to it. He joins us now. Hedley Thomas, welcome to the show.
5: Morning, Hedley.
6: Hi.
7: Hey, how are you?
5: Now, I know Hedley quite well. We have mutual friends. We've spent some time socialising together. And the very first time I met Hedley and he said hello, I knew that voice. Oh, I was like, yes. Oh, my gosh, it's Hedley Thomas from The Teacher's Pet.
4: She just come out with, I haven't done anything.
5: I knew your voice. It's so distinctive. How are you?
7: Oh, thank you so much, Loz. And I'm great. I'm a little apprehensive because, you know, the new podcast series, The Poisoned Wife, is dropping now. And you have a lot of apprehension around this time because you're hoping that people start listening and new information and evidence comes forward. And it's been a hard slog for a number of months, but you know, confident.
5: You're dropping the episode week by week, but and I think you said it's probably going to be about a 12-part series, but does that keep going if, as this podcast drops, you get more and more information?
7: That's right, and that's what happens with these kinds of podcast series that I like to do. The model is to have a live investigation so that people who are listening can contact me before the series has concluded, and then I can look at what they've passed on, the information, evidence, the, you know, it might be the smoking gun. And if it's corroborated, if I can back it up, it becomes part of the storytelling.
6: Hang on. So are people by and large contacting you direct, Hedley, or are they contacting police or maybe a bit of a mix of both?
7: I think it's a mix of both.
6: Yeah.
7: And we would never discourage people from contacting police, but we say, look, if you have anything you want to share, you can contact me directly, and that's through an email address, you know, thepoisonedwife@theaustralian.com.au. That's through Facebook, that we've got a Facebook discussion group. And a lot of people prefer to contact me directly ahead of calling the police because, you know, they've heard me a lot. They've followed me through different investigations, and I think they trust me.
6: But also they might not know if the information they have is important or pertinent, and you might be act as a bit of a filter in many respects.
7: Yeah, that's right. And they have a sense that maybe what they have isn't really going to solve anything. But I tell them everything helps, and sometimes there's a cumulative effect. You know, when you have, say, a dozen people who don't know each other, each giving a small snippet of information, you put that together and you can see links and connections between between those things and can make a big difference. And that's what happened in The Teacher's Pet.
5: So this current case of The Poisoned Wife, that was 1986. So it's just being released now, but it was 40 years ago. And can you give us some top line on what this one is about?
7: Yeah, for sure. So Ros McQueen was a 30-year-old, very devoted mother of a 2-year-old toddler. She was also 5.5 months pregnant with a baby boy. And she was so looking forward to the birth of that second child. She was living in a rural community of Lockwood outside Bendigo, and her husband Ray McQueen was selling life insurance down the road in Bendigo for National Mutual. He had been a bus driver. Before that, he'd been a farmer. And a third person had become a big worry for Ros. It was a young girl called Donna, and she was a vulnerable teenager, 16 years old, and she had become something of an infatuation for Ray McQueen.
5: Oh,
7: it started off through family friendship, and then she started babysitting, helping Ros, and she and Ros were good friends. But as the connections deepened, it became obvious to people who saw them together that Ray was quite besotted with this girl and wanted to spend his time with her, not with his wife.
5: It feels eerily similar to The Teacher's Pet.
7: There are certainly similar elements. And when Ros died suddenly from, well, at the time they didn't know what it was. And so the police in Bendigo who went to the scene didn't declare a crime scene. They didn't take any formal statements then. They really blew it. And it wasn't for another 3 months that toxicology tests came in. And they showed that Roz had died from strychnine poisoning, and it would have been an agonizing death. And then a full-blown homicide investigation got underway.
4: We are on the air with Hedley Thomas, the man behind the Teacher's Pet podcast, and he is back with a brand new one, The Poison Wife. We are going to continue our chat next, and Hedley opens up about the times he has been in fear of his own life.
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1: We are in the middle of our chat with Hedley Thomas. He is the man behind the very famous Teacher's Pet podcast, True Crime Podcast, and he's got a brand new one out called The Poisoned Wife.
2: Hedley, I know that you've travelled to regional Victoria to Bendigo. I've been to Lockwood. I worked as a journo for Win TV for many years. With this podcast especially, are the people of Lockwood really desperate for answers as well, to get some form of closure, as well as the family and the friends of Ross?
3: Yeah, I think that people, and they have to be old-timers because of the age of this case, you know. We're going back four decades. It's the oldest case I've tackled. Mm. But there is a very powerful drive for justice in this case. And the locals that I've interviewed who were neighbours of the McQueens or who played in the local Lockwood North Tennis Club with Ray and the girl that he was grooming, Donna, you know, they have waited for a long time to see a strong light shined on this case. They've wanted to see it solved. It's important to emphasise, Ray McQueen has always denied wrongdoing.
4: Right.
3: In 1987, a coroner found that he did maliciously murder his wife. He said that was untrue. He was charged with murder. But before the trial could get underway, it just stopped, and we'll delve into why in the podcast.
4: Do you ever find people, like, obviously you're digging up old cases and things that some people would think have been put to bed. Do you ever find that people don't want to talk to you and don't want to be a part of it and don't want to rehash what's happened in the past?
3: Certainly that's the case. And, you know, you have to give everybody the opportunity to talk. But some people are really keen to talk, and they'll talk when you knock on their door without any forewarning, as happened with Donna, the young girl who was at the heart of this. I mean, she's now a woman in her mid-50s, and she was obviously anxious when I turned up with my colleague Karina, and we said,
4: "I'd
3: what
4: be
3: we were
4: anxious
3: doing.
4: If you turned up on my doorstep too."
1: I got a mate of mine that works at the paper where you work, and he said, "You ever get a phone if you've done something wrong and Hedley rings you, and you answer the phone to Tim? Pack up, move overseas. You're done." So you go.
3: Oh, that's funny.
2: Okay. I mean, it must be exhausting work for you and your team, but is it addictive as well, Hedley?
3: Look, it's very satisfying because you go into the archives of these old cases and you see patterns of behaviour and you see clues and leads that can be followed. And then you realise that you can actually bring to life these old cases and possibly make a difference for people, including close friends or family of a murder victim. And, you know, that's really important. And I think that there's such a great opportunity for podcast because of the long-form nature of them to do this.
1: Have you ever had your life put in danger? Like, I can imagine if I thought I got away with a crime and now you're investigating it 40 years on, I'm sure someone would pick up the phone and say, mate, back off.
3: Yeah. Look, we did have a really challenging time at our own home in Brisbane. There were four bullets fired into my house when my children were very young. And that was when I was chasing a couple of tough investigations. And
1: Jesus.
3: One of the bullets narrowly missed my wife and I in bed, went through the window above our heads. But luckily there's been nothing since then, just the occasional defamation action.
1: Jeez. Was it Mrs. like time for a career change?
4: Occasional.
2: The defamation action can also be quite terrifying as well.
3: Yeah, I'll take the defo over the shooting.
4: What do you think Australians, and not just Australians, all around the world, like true crime podcasts are massive. What is the human fascination with them?
3: I think that there's a big bias insofar as the listenership's concerned. More women than men listen to my podcasts because they're unsolved true crime. And I've asked them, why do you think that is? Why are you so keen on these? And they tell me that it's part of trying to understand how they can better protect themselves from potential threat. They burrow deeply into these cases and they listen to the hallmarks of dangerous men, other people who are profiled in the podcast. And I think it gives them a measure of protection. But, you know, true crime has always been... Yeah. I mean, ever since Agatha Christie was writing about crime back in the day, and I think the unsolved true crime genre has just, you know, captured everyone's attention.
4: Hedley, what? Okay, so Teacher's Pet, I just was absolutely obsessed and fascinated with. I cannot wait to listen to The Poison Wife. While you're working on this, are you in the back end working on what's next and other podcasts and other investigations? Have you got multiple balls in the air?
3: I can't do that because I'm a male. So
4: at least I have can acknowledge it.
3: Yeah, I have to try and focus on one big project at a time. But just managing my email inbox is enough.
4: Yeah, and also, you are friends with my fiancé, Paul. If I can't find him on a Saturday night, can I just call
1: you?
4: Oh,
1: no, it's not how it works.
4: Could you start sending texts being looking for you and I will find you?
3: 100%.
4: Thanks, Hedley.
1: Hedley Thomas joining us on the air. 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Hedley, it's always good to chat, mate. Thanks for jumping on this morning.
3: Thank you so much.
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1: And I'm alive and well after the annual Dad's Bet and Beer Afternoon.
2: Big weekend for Jase on the calendar, the social calendar.
3: Hang on, is this an annual pilgrimage?
1: Yeah, we do it. We do it annually.
2: And how far in advance is the date booked in?
1: Oh, 3 months.
2: Yeah.
1: Yeah. Right. Like I haven't spoken to Lou about this yet, but we are going around two.
3: Oh.
1: Only reason being in October. Only reason being because one of the dads couldn't make it, Sam. Pokemon Sam.
2: Oh, then we must do it again.
1: Pokemon Sam.
3: Yeah, replay.
1: Make it,
3: so,
2: leave no man behind.
1: Thank you, Lauren. Thank you.
3: Okay, so where was this adventure?
1: We decided we were going to start at 4 p.m. back to the scene of the crime where we were a week earlier at the McKinnon Hotel. On the Saturday, you know, when the group chat starts, everyone gets a bit excited in the morning. Everyone's off doing their kids' sport. And they're like, how long till 4 p.m.? So that got moved back to 3, then got pushed down to about 2:20 we started. So everyone got down there a bit early. So
3: there were beers.
2: And what do you do?
1: Have a little punt, couple
2: on
1: of
2: what,
1: beers.
2: The horses or the...
1: We did the horses, then moved on to the footy.
3: And then onto the docks.
2: The dish liquors is when you're really rock bottom.
1: No, dish liquors in Japan or something is when it's really rock bottom. When they stop racing here and you move somewhere
2: digital
1: else.
2: Digital horse races or something though, where they come on and they're like cartoons.
3: Trackside, it's called.
1: I've had a good win on trackside.
3: Have you?
1: Yeah. Anyway.
2: You win some, you lose more.
1: That's right,
2: Loz. Gamble responsibly, y'all.
1: And you know what? All jokes aside, it's actually just good to get the dads together, people that are going through the same crap you are and just, you know, have a little check-in.
2: How many?
1: What do we have? Five of us. We had Benefits, Sleepy Sadesh, the banker, myself.
2: Five.
3: Yeah. Oh, that's fun.
1: Yeah, so good group. At about 7 p.m., and I've got a question for you guys in a sec. So we kicked off, let's say 2:30, right? About 7:30 p.m., Big Boy Pants, Bench. Sorry, I forgot him in the list. Big Boy Bench. You always get up him saying, pull up your Big Boy Pants. Bench got a phone call from the missus who did the old guilt... I'm going to put your daughter on the phone.
4: Hello, darkness, my
1: There's a video
4: friend.
1: Of Benj out there on the footpath through the pub window, taking the intense phone call from the missus.
2: Yeah.
1: Trying to talk.
2: It's really awesome that you filmed him just to shame him while he does his husband and dad duty.
3: And the track, very befitting of a man who is being shamed.
2: Yeah, remember that song? That was a real thing for a while on the phone zoom in shame on people.
1: Yeah, he really got ripped the next day in the old group chat.
3: So how did he feel in this moment? Did you support him like you said you would?
1: Yeah,
3: because you're all going through the same stuff.
1: I hear you, Clint.
3: Yeah.
1: No, we cheered and mocked him as he got an Uber and headed home.
2: Oh, he went home.
1: Oh, maybe about an hour later. Now, my question to
2: that's
1: you.
2: That's good. That's good for him.
1: Good for him.
2: He did 6 hours. I'd be done with you in 6 hours too.
1: My question to the group.
2: Yeah.
1: If we're kicking off at 2:30, what is an acceptable time to be home?
3: Well, it depends who you're answerable to, obviously.
2: That's exactly right. That is
3: and
2: a
3: your
2: personal decision between you and whoever you have to go home to. If you don't go home to anyone, like Clint, whatever time you want.
3: I dare say though, Jase, that I mean you have roles and responsibilities, no?
1: Yes,
3: so
1: I do, Clint.
3: What time did you get home?
1: What do you think would be
3: 2:30 start? I reckon you were home by 10.
2: Midnight.
1: You'd be okay with midnight.
2: Yeah.
1: Okay, I was in the realm. I got the phone call at about 12:30.
3: Oh, you got a call.
1: Yeah, that's always
3: not
1: great.
3: Even a text first.
1: Well, I missed the text.
3: Oh,
1: there were three texts.
2: Paul's phone just happens to run out of battery as soon as I call once.
1: We didn't have reception in Antique Bar.
2: Yeah, it's weird. It's like the last time, the last moment of his battery is when I ring and then it dies. Mm.
1: Yeah, there's this dead spot. Mm. No reception. Mm. Yeah. I don't get it.
2: Black hole.
1: Yeah. You walk outside, boom, five bars.
2: Yeah, yeah.
3: So
2: 12:30.
1: Yeah.
2: That was
1: all right. And you know what? As soon as I got the call, in the Uber.
2: Mm.
1: I didn't try and do that. Okay, one more drink.
3: Good band.
1: Thank you.
3: Is that a nightclub or something in the suburbs?
1: It's an Irish bar.
3: Oh.
1: It's a great little cocktail bar. Sometimes they have the Irish band there, do the jig.
3: Okay.
1: Yeah, it is good fun. Little cocktails.
2: What, you and the dads are doing Irish dancing?
3: What, you and Michael Flatley?
1: No, the band wasn't on that night.
2: No, same.
1: Yeah, the band.
2: I would have liked to see you doing
1: that. So would I. Star 104.

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1: May we dip our toes in the dating world?
2: Oh, go for it. What part of the dating world are you?
3: Why are you dipping your toe in the dating world?
1: Oh, just as a team. No, no,
3: did you
1: as
3: finally
1: a team.
3: Get kicked out of home.
1: As a team, we're dipping our toe.
2: Okay.
1: Have you parked?
3: Well, Clint's the single guy.
1: Yeah, have you parked your dating world for a moment?
2: For a moment.
1: Because you're about to have
2: no, I mean, it's not a rule or a, you know, I just.
3: It's probably, not a hard
2: I'm not chasing anything or anyone right now.
3: But if someone, the right person happens to stumble into your life, you'd be open to it.
1: Yeah. But then do you think people would be like,
3: that's,
1: oh,
3: you know what, Clint? That's actually the danger zone.
1: I know, this is when
3: it'll
1: happen.
3: The harder you try, the harder you search for someone, you never find them.
2: Well,
3: the least hard you try, the less interested you are, the more you end up meeting someone and then
2: it's
3: you're like,
2: good point. Now, I've never been really a dating app kind of guy.
3: Were you ever on the apps?
2: Nah, I dabbled on Raya for a bit.
3: Yeah.
2: Because everyone sort of did for a while.
3: Yeah.
2: But I matched on, I didn't match with, but I saw Venus Williams on Raya.
3: Oh, yeah, the Williams is...
1: Did you swipe to match?
3: They did
2: I think I swiped to match.
1: But she didn't...
2: No.
3: She didn't swipe back?
2: No.
1: You might fall in love with the nurse in the birthing suite.
2: Maybe.
1: Like, who knows?
3: I could actually see you dating a nurse.
1: So could I. Also, I you really imagine could, the nurse being
3: okay,
1: like...
3: Do you know what? Not in the birthing suite. That's a bit disrespectful. But...
1: No, no, but if that's where they meet...
3: Well, that's true.
1: Because the nurse might be going, look at this modern-day guy having a baby with a friend.
3: He's a snag. He wants to be a dad.
1: He's not letting it hold him back in
2: life. Can I tell you where a lot of people, a lot of my friends anyway, and look, I've had one or two, but they slide into the Instagram DMs.
3: Oh, yeah. That's
2: where a lot of the you know, good work is being done on the IG.
3: Yeah.
1: Well,
3: I could see you dating a nurse.
2: Okay.
3: Someone nice, kind.
2: Wholesome.
3: Wholesome.
1: A 38-year-old lady, single lady, has opened up to news.com about her newly dating life. Mm-hmm. She said she tried Tinder first, met up with a couple of guys, but unfortunately none of them worked out. She believed it had the reputation of being more of a hookup app.
2: Mm. Yeah.
1: She tried eHarmony.
3: This is big again. The agencies that are helping match people.
2: Oh, matchmakers.
3: So it's like a dating app, but a human instead of an app because it's just more personal.
1: But she did say, I didn't want to sound superficial, but I think physical attraction is part of dating. And with that, you can't see the person's... face or what they look like at the start.
3: You can give them a detailed description of your type.
1: What, like a police sketch?
3: Maybe not that detailed. But also, I don't think dating your type works because if you had a type and you've dated any old friend,
1: it's
3: probably the type that isn't right
2: for you. That's doing you.
1: But also, like, if you've got a type that you're definitely not into, you know, I think physical attraction is part of it.
3: Of course it is, but I also think people are leaning back into just meeting people in bars and stuff. It feels safer.
2: It does, yeah, and it just feels... I mean, it feels right.
3: Human connection.
2: Yeah.
1: Well,
3: because even if someone's
2: comfort
3: good looking,
2: and connection,
3: and then you go and sit down and have dinner, within 1 second you're like, holy hell, get me out of here.
1: She settled on Coffee Meets Bagel, an app for serious daters.
2: Sorry, it's called Coffee Meets Bagel.
1: Coffee Meets Bagel.
3: Is this a new one?
1: Yeah. Which would be the basis for this news story, no doubt. A whopping 91% of Australians survey agree modern dating apps are challenging with, how bad's this? 41% all end in the biggest or in same situation. Ghosting. 41%
2: ghosting.
1: Of people are getting ghosted.
3: Yeah.
1: So
3: the
1: have the balls
3: the
1: to say just like...
2: So they interact.
3: It's the apps. It's two strangers. They don't care.
2: So they're talking on the apps and then they organise a coffee or a bagel.
1: Yep.
2: And then they just don't turn up.
1: Yep. 13, 24, 10 is our number. Opening lines on dating apps.
2: Okay.
1: What's your opening line? What's your go-to? Or what have you had used on you?
2: Good or bad? Based on the advice...
1: Yep.
2: That I've got in front of me, it's good to ask or engage by using an observation. So, i.e. an observation about your profile photo. So, it could be, I have to know the story behind that travel photo using in your profile pic because it sort of elicits
1: a conversation. That's good.
2: You know.
3: Depends what the photo is.
2: That dog looks like a very good boy or girl. What's their name? You know, that sort of thing that elicits a response.
3: But it also shows that you've got similar interests.
2: Yeah.
1: Yeah. 13, 24, 10 is our number. If you've got the guts to ring and admit what your opening line is or what someone used on you.
3: There will be people that just have a method and it's the same one every time.
1: 100%. I reckon if you've got a good, strong opening line, you roll that out, everyone. Yeah, I mean, it sucks if they know each other and they're like, hey, did you match with the bagel guy as well?
2: Mm.
1: Did he do the bagel joke on you?
3: What's that app called? Bagels and Brekkie.
2: Coffee and bagels, isn't it? Coffee or bagels.
3: How many people are on that?
2: Oh, it's... popping off.
3: You should get on that.
1: Coffee Meets Bagel.
2: Oh, it sounds a bit...
1: 13, 24, 10 is our number. opening lines on dating apps. What do you use or what's been used on you? Dating apps, opening lines. We'll take your calls next at Nova.
0: 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Over 100 million emails will be sent. And in that time, you could become $5,000 richer. 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And the only place you can win it is right here on the Central Coast. 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
1: Let's talk dating app opening lines. There can be some shocking ones out there. Our one of the single gals on our team, Macy, beautiful Mace dog, has sent through some of the interactions she's been having on a dating app. And one of my favourites here is...
2: Run through a few.
1: From a bloke called Jake. He says, when your mum said she wants what's best for you, she was talking about me.
2: Oh. I like that. That's strong. Did it work?
3: Cute.
1: I don't know. We'd have to ask Mace.
3: I don't think we should be discussing Mace's private life. No. Probably sent those through wanting to be anonymous. But
1: and the others,
3: shout out, Mace.
2: Tell us another one.
3: She's a great bird, if anyone's interested.
1: The others featured here in her screenshots are probably a bit edgy for the radio. So let's maybe...
2: What, they send screenshots?
1: Mace did, yeah.
2: Oh, the opening lines are too racy.
1: Oh, yeah, a little bit.
3: Are they?
1: Just a little bit sort of...
3: I haven't checked it. Should I check?
1: Go for it. Okay, 13 24 10, we're asking for your experiences... with all things dating app opening lines. And Jared has joined us.
2: Hang on. Are we able to read any of these lines or are they a bit...
3: I don't know. I haven't seen it yet.
2: Okay. All right. Let's talk to Jared.
1: Let's talk to Jared. Hey, Jared.
4: G'day, guys. How are you?
2: Yeah, we're good.
1: We're good. Have you got one? Have you got one that's working a treat?
4: Not anymore as I've got a partner now. Oh. But when I was single, the one that I used, sort of like a bit of a brain tease / joke. And it would be like, what runs around the whole yard without moving?
3: What runs around the whole yard without moving? I don't know.
1: I don't know. Go, tell us.
4: All right. It's a fence.
2: Sorry?
3: A what? A fence?
4: A fence.
1: And did you have that? Did you succeed on
3: fence?
1: A fence? What runs around the yard without moving?
4: A fence runs around the whole yard?
1: Yeah.
3: Oh.
1: Yeah, so she's cracking
3: a
1: gag, Lauren.
3: You'd get a swipe no for me.
2: Well, no, he would have got a message back going, sorry, I don't understand. He would have had to spell it out for
1: you. Tell me, Lauren, what...
2: Exactly, so it's worked. He's engaged.
1: So, Jared...
3: I think you've got to work on your material,
1: well,
3: bro.
1: He's now got a partner,
4: It worked a few times. They come back with answers or
3: so you think
4: they're
3: that,
4: unsure, but so I get them to, you know...
3: You would recommend telling a joke as an opening line?
4: Not so much a joke. I think something that, like, gets them to, like, reply back. Like, if I just hit them with, like, a knock-knock or something like that. Sometimes they're not going to reply to that.
2: But you're still single, Jared?
1: No, he's got a partner.
2: Oh, sorry, I missed that. Yeah. I missed that.
1: Now, is this partner, did you meet this partner on the app?
4: Yeah, I actually did. We met on Bumble.
3: Did the fence gag get it?
4: I don't think it was my gag. It was her gag.
3: Oh.
4: I wish I could remember it, but she had so in Bumble, like normally the girls reply, like they have a...
1: Oh, they got the power.
3: Oh, they're in charge.
4: Yeah. So she had an opening line where I could reply to that.
3: I love it.
1: Okay.
4: I replied to her opening line and then Sylvie sort of hit it off from there. And
3: how long have you been together now?
4: We're coming on probably... about a year and 8 months around that time.
3: Do you guys spend your Saturday nights at home going through the joke book?
4: Oh, she's an endless supply of jokes.
3: Oh, good. We love it. We love a good
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6: Good morning, Central Coast. It is Adam with you for Tuesday, the 24th of August. And Gina and Maddie are back in just 30 minutes. And boy, do they have some winning you can do, of course. Gina and Maddie's $20,000 secret sound back at 8 a.m. this morning. Gina and Maddie's 5K pop quiz back at 7. And a stack of Jason Derulo tickets you can win as well. Right now, though, more music variety is Jay-Z, Alicia Keys.

0: Star 104.5, and you know, Central Coast this morning with Gina Romati, they are hanging out with Ali Daddo. She is the wife of Cam Daddo. She also hosts the podcast Two Separate Bathrooms, and this weekend she's going to be hosting Star 104.5's Ladies Day at Wyong Race Club. So of course she'll be hanging out with Gina Romati when they are back in just 15 minutes, and more music variety on the way too, with a song that is just absolutely smashing it in America and you love it too. Next, Choosing Texas, Ella Langley. 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
0: 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It is 10 questions, 60 seconds on the clock. You get all 10 right, you get $5,000. You can play with Gina and Maddie this morning at 7 a.m. Don't go anywhere. It's Gina and Maddie. They're back next.
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4: On the M1 Pacific Motorway at Cowan, two trucks have collided about a kilometre north of the Barara on-ramp. Two northbound lanes are blocked. Southbound traffic getting a much better go. It's a 25-minute run from the Carryong interchange to Warunga. Northbound traffic from Morisset to Beresfield making good time, also a 25-minute run. 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Rain today, a top of 22. I'm Tim Govers. That's the latest Central Coast traffic on Star 104.5.
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3: Rain today, a top of 22. Good morning, I'm Susie Thompson. Four Swans officials have given statements to police investigating an alleged sexual assault at a Melbourne hotel. The development comes as AFL boss Andrew Dillon banished the five suspended Sydney players from the Brownlow medal count and confirmed the league will later hold its own probe. An e-bike rider has been taken to hospital after a collision with a vehicle at Yumina Beach. The incident happened late last night on Ocean Beach Road near Lone Pine Avenue. The male rider conveyed by road ambulance to Gosford Hospital. Police are appealing for help to find a 10-year-old boy missing from Sydney Southwest for 11 days now. Josiah Maharaj was last seen at Minto Railway Station at around 4 o'clock on Friday afternoon, the 14th of August. Inquiries indicate he may be in the Dundas Valley area. There's a photo of him on the New South Wales Police Force Facebook page, and anyone with any information on the whereabouts of 10-year-old Josiah Maharaj is urged to contact Crime Stoppers. And New Zealand's become the latest country to follow Australia's lead, proposing a law to ban children under 16 from social media platforms like Insta, TikTok and Snap. Updating sport, and the Bulldogs must beat NRL heavyweights Penrith on Friday night to stay alive for the finals. Centre Matt Burton confident they can repeat their upset of the Panthers in round six.
4: Yeah, 100%. We got full faith in our ability and we know what we can do when we pull it all together. So we just got to go out there and compete for 80 minutes and we'll get the job done.
3: And Zach Butters has told Port Adelaide he's leaving the AFL club as a free agent. He plans to return to Victoria with Geelong, Western Bulldogs, Richmond and Collingwood all reportedly interested.
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3: Rain on the coast today. We're heading for a top of 22 degrees. A similar outlook tomorrow, a top of 20. Cloudy and 19 on Thursday. Right now it's 14 degrees at Gosford on Star 104.5, the home of Gina and Maddie's $20,000 secret sound.
5: Gina and Maddie. 5:30 Club. Welcome to Tuesday, the 25th of August. 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More chances for you to win that after 6 o'clock. 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
7: 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Yesterday I asked you some Book Week trivia, more kid-based. 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
5: Damn,
7: books.
5: I was going to say, those don't really have many words in them. Okay.
7: No, okay, you ready, Pabs?
8: Ready.
7: Who wrote Pride and Prejudice?
8: Oh.
5: Matt.
7: Yeah, Maddie.
5: It is the same person who wrote Sense and Sensibility.
8: Oh, no.
5: It is Jane Eyre. No.
7: Nope.
8: Damn. Jane Austen.
5: Jane Austen.
7: Pablo's gotcha. Okay. Damn. Complete this book title. The Girl with the Dragon.
8: Matt. Pablo.
7: Oh, you gotcha, Pabs.
5: Tattoo.
7: Yeah. Okay, one each. Tiebreaker. Complete. Do you want to complete the title or do you want to...
8: Complete the title's fine.
7: Okay, okay. Complete the title. The Hitchhiker's Guide to the... Yeah, Manny?
5: Galaxy.
7: Yay!
5: Thank you very much.
7: Yay!
5: Jeez, I'll tell you what. Winning booked theme trivia. My old man wouldn't know. Wouldn't believe it if he heard it.
7: You did good. I thought Pabs would get you on this for sure.
8: I think he's thinking of the movie, that's why.
5: 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We'll be back live from 6 o'clock. You've got some of our least worst bits keeping you company. Until then, happy Tuesday, Coasties.

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1: Some other news to do with the Sydney Kings. If you're a long-time listener of the show, you know that I do quite a bit of ground announcing and sports work for quite a few teams around the country. And next season, I'm going to be there at the Kings every home game on the microphone as their on-court host for every home game, which is very exciting. Pabs, did you let slip that you know me when you were down there talking to the Kings?
2: I was dropping your name everywhere.
1: And they were like, who? Because the season hasn't even started yet.
2: Well, it was a bit awkward. I'm like, oh, yeah, Matty Baisley's going to be the MC. They're like,
1: okay, cool.
2: But no, I did get chatting to Matthew Dellavedova, though, because, yeah, he's an NBL legend. He's an NBA champion. He played with LeBron and Cleveland. And, yeah, I started talking, obviously, about you being the new game MC host and stuff. And I asked him, what should you be calling him? Like, does he have a nickname?
3: He can just go with Dally. Everyone calls me Dally. Pretty simple.
2: So he just wants Dally.
1: Done. Yeah. Dally. Beautiful.
2: I mean, it's good too because he's a Matty. He's a Matt and you're a Matty, so that'd be a bit awkward as well.
1: Yeah. No, don't call him Lunch Meat. Just like, because you know how like someone gets a nickname and then you make a nickname from that nickname. So I go Dally. I could call him Cut Price. Whoa. I could just,
2: not bad.
1: Just stick with Dally. Just stick with Dally. Okay, great.
2: And you wanted to know as well, what kind of song does he want to come out to? And this is his suggestion.
3: I think TNT, bit of AC/DC will get me going.
2: Okay.
3: TNT,
4: I'm dynamite.
1: Welcome to the courts, Matthew Dellavedova.
2: Yeah,
1: that works. I got that. Yeah, great.
2: I had to sort of finalise a debate with him because, you know, there's a lot of talk about the seal that's up here. At Terrigal.
1: About what its name is?
2: Yeah, so I wanted to know. I said, look, you know, I think they might have been staying at Terrigal. They did a beach walk, I think, at Terrigal. And I asked him, you know, seal's name, Steve, Terry or Shaquille? What does he reckon?
3: It's my first time up here. It's a beautiful spot. Hopefully get a bit more time to go to the beaches next time. But I like Terry the Seal.
2: Terry the Seal? Okay. Yeah.
1: Terry. All right. Giving the seal an identity crisis. Yeah.
2: But look, the main thing I had to ask you, right... There's a lot of jokes that I have to Matt about, you know, stature. And I am a little bit worried when you're next to the players, like how it's going to go, right? Because some of them are tall. Very, very tall.
1: Mate, the post-match interviews, I'm going to look like the Statue of Liberty. I'm going to be throwing my shoulder out trying to hold the microphone up high enough to be able to ask him a question.
2: Well, I brought this up with Dally.
5: Now, he's a little fella. You're not one of the biggest guys on the court, but he's probably going to be down here, right? Is that all right?
3: That's all right. We can get a little step or extension, long microphone and sort it out. But excited to meet you, Matt, and welcome to the Kings.
1: Amazing. I'm going to have to use, you know, when Freddie Mercury walks around the stage with that microphone that's on a pole? I'm going to have to use one of those when I'm doing the questions. Great work, Pabs. It's so good to see the Sydney Kings up here on the coast over the weekend.
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7: On the M1 Pacific Motorway at Cowan, two trucks collided this morning. There are two northbound lanes blocked about a kilometre north of the Barara on-ramp. Emergency crews are on the scene. Southbound traffic getting a much better go from the Hawkesbury River Bridge to Warunga. It's a 15-minute trip this morning. At Woi Woi, there's some road damage affecting Brisbane Water Drive. Northbound at the Boulevard, traffic steady down the motorway link from Doyleson to the M1. For children, fighting cancer is one thing. 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Rain today, a top of 22. I'm Tim Govers. That's the latest at Central Coast traffic on Star 104.5.
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0: was beautiful. The weather has just turned lovely just in time. Saturday was spectacular. So it was a beach wedding down at Avoca Beach. And Rod and I were the first there. So, and then other people
1: Classic.
0: Start. I know.
1: Were you some of the more mature guests? Because it's always the more mature guests who turn up way too early. They're probably still setting up the chairs and, like, oh my God, Gina's here. Grab a trestle table and a tablecloth because you're going to help set up.
0: We were literally the oldest people there, you're right. And then there's people arriving and Rod and I going, Do you think they're coming to the wedding? Do you think they are? So we went up and we introduced ourselves and they're like, oh, hi, I'm Gina. Hi, you know, and they say, how do you know the bride and groom? And I said, well, I'm Taylor's godmother. This is my husband, Rod. He's the godfather.
2: Yeah, and he's all dressed in black.
0: And he was.
2: Hey, got me some soothers.
0: And he was. You and I discussed on Friday that we should wear something different to this beach wedding. But, of course, Rod wore his black, his good black jeans, his good black shoes, the R.M. Williams, and a black velvet jacket. He looked very lovely. And it was a bit cool, so he looked lovely. But it was so beautiful, really, really simple. You know, only about probably 16 people there, just a celebrant and the dogs. They took their beautiful dogs and it was just so heartwarming. Then we went off to dinner at Swell's at Terrigal, had a cocktail when we first got there and sat up the adult end with my mate Nat and Simon, the mother and father of the bride. And I haven't been drinking that much, as you know, lately. Had a few.
3: Not on air. No, you've cut back on air, which has been great.
0: Had a few too many shardies and having the best time ever. Yeah. And you know, I'd said on Friday, I wondered, do they want me to sing? Well, they didn't. I didn't break into song. However, they didn't want speeches. But you know me, had to make a speech.
1: Oh, my gosh, you're clinking the glass for yourself.
0: Oh, God, I ting, ting, ting, ting, ting. The glass stood between the newlyweds. And I don't really remember exactly because I didn't plan anything. I just said how much I love Taylor and I've known her since she was born. And
1: oh, no, you've got up and done the I love you. I love you. I love you so much. I remember when you were born, you were the land that was out of your mouth. I love on my new year. Then the emotions of the champagne, the Prosecco's kicked in. You're in tears because you're so in love with her getting married to the love of her life. Oh, Gina Jeffries.
0: Honestly, and then Rod said to me yesterday morning, he goes, you went in a bit hard on Christian the groom. I said, I don't remember. I think I might have said something like, we love her so much. And they've been together 10 years.
1: Oh,
0: and
1: no,
0: I think
1: you went protective mama bear.
0: Yeah. And if you do anything.
1: Don't you break her heart.
0: I did. And he's the nicest guy in the world. And yesterday I woke up with secondhand embarrassment for myself. Oh. So I hope it was all right.
1: Yeah, well, yeah, that's why you're not getting invited to the real wedding that's happening in Italy, that's for sure. Gina and Maddie. Star
4: 104.5, Central Coast traffic. In Coann on the M1 Pacific Motorway, a two-truck crash affecting northbound traffic. The vehicles are about a kilometre north of the Barara on-ramp and there are two northbound lanes blocked. At Woiwoi, road damage affecting Brisbane Water Drive northbound at the boulevard. The speed limit down to 40 kilometres an hour for a stretch. The Central Coast Highway building through West Gosford and carry on towards the M1 and Sparks Road through Warnervale carrying a steady run of traffic towards the motorway. For children, fighting cancer is one thing. 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I'm Tim Govers. That's the latest. 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
6: Rain today, a top of 22. Good morning, I'm Susie Thompson. Coasties are being warned of delays through the morning peak with trains not running between Hornsby and North Sydney. Urgent repairs are being carried out on overhead wiring between Chatswood and Artarmon. Extra buses are being rolled out and the metro's running at increased frequency. Sydney Trains Head of Operations, Jazz Tumba, says there are alternative ways for people to get to work, but you need to plan ahead.
7: A limited shuttle train between Hornsby and Gordon, and then a bus service from Gordon to Chatswood if they do need to come down the shore. But for those travelling towards the city, the best option will be to go via Strathfield, where we will have trains operating from Hornsby to go to the city.
6: Four Sydney officials have voluntarily given statements to police as detectives continue their investigation into sexual assault allegations. Swans officials, including coach Dean Cox and officials Leon Cameron, Brett Kirk and media advisor Tom Chadwick have all given statements. The five suspended players are yet to speak with police. Meantime, Mad Monday celebrations have gone rogue for Richmond. Josh Smiley is caught on video pulling his pants down before a shirtless teammate smacked him, while Tim Taranto can also be seen whipping a teammate on his bare back with a belt. Police are appealing for help to find a man wanted on an outstanding warrant. 32-year-old Bryce Jordan Fernley is wanted for drug and firearms offences. He's known to frequent Lake Macquarie, the Hunter, Newcastle and Port Stephens areas. There's a photo of him on the New South Wales Police Force Facebook page. And anyone with any information on the whereabouts of 32-year-old Bryce Fernley is urged not to approach him, but to contact 000 immediately. Updating sport, and the curtain has closed on the phenomenal career of two-time NRL Premiership winner Adam Reynolds. The halfback's been ruled unavailable for the Broncos' remaining two games due to calf injuries. Reynolds finishes his career as the second highest point scorer in NRL history, having played 323 games over 15 seasons. And Sydney Swans assistant coach Mark McVeigh's been appointed the new head coach at Essendon. He'll join the Bombers after 4 years at the Swans.
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6: Rain on the coast today, a top of 22. A similar outlook tomorrow, a top of

0: 20, cloudy and 19 on Thursday. Right now it's 15 degrees at Wyong on Star 104.5, the home of Gina and Maddie's $20,000 secret sound. Gina
1: and Maddie. A balmy 15 degrees in Wyong this morning. Hello, coasties. How we doing? 5:59. We'll give it a sec. Here we go. 4, 3, 2... 1. G'day, 6 o'clockers. It has just clicked over to 6 o'clock. Look.
2: I can say hello now because now I'm being paid.
1: Yeah, you're in. You're in. Yeah. That's it. Yeah. Anything extra? There's an invoice. What a mess on the North Shore line on the trains this morning. So no trains running between Hornsby and North Sydney. They're saying there's buses and extra metro running. There's a shuttle from Hornsby to get you to Gordon that'll then, if you want to get on a train from Gordon to get to the lower North Shore, or if you need to get to the city, you need to go via Strathfield.
2: Stay home.
1: Yeah, absolutely.
2: Stay home.
1: You heard it here. Auntie Gina told you. That's it. Everyone's working from home today.
3: Things you need to know today.
2: Oh, it's National Kiss and Makeup Day, so you two can have a kiss. You and Pablo.
1: Oh, not in the ear, mate. What are you doing?
2: So we all have fights with our nearest and dearest now and again, and today it's time to kiss and make up and just forgive and let it go.
1: I've got to tell you something.
2: Uh-oh.
1: I'll let you know in the catch-up, which we do in just a sec. But I am in, I think, some serious trouble today.
2: With Mrs.?
1: With my wife.
2: Uh-oh.
1: With my wife.
2: Uh-oh.
1: And I think the best way to do it is to talk about it on the radio. So there might not be any kissing and makeup today. It could be buy and breakup day, I reckon. Anyway, I'll unpack that a little later. What else do we need
2: in
1: to know today?
2: Music news, my Brilliant Career soundtrack has put Australian artists in the spotlight, which is great. You've started watching that. I've started watching
1: great
2: it.
1: Show.
2: It's fantastic. Netflix, it's on there. It's becoming a global hit, and its Australian heavy soundtrack is now enjoying a surge of its own. Music featured in the new series has attracted tens of thousands of Shazams. You know, that's where you say, what is that song? I know, you know, I'm just explaining in case anyone listening doesn't know. Yeah, hold the Shazammy thing up and it tells you what the song is. There's tracks from Julia Jacklin, Kate Miller-Heidke and Thelma Plum. Among those catching viewers' attention, leading the way was Jacklin Scarborough's Bear with 23,800 Shazams. So great to see Aussie music featured on the streamer. I love it. And locally, volunteers are wanted for the upcoming clothes swap events. We're looking for young people aged 14 to 24 to volunteer at upcoming Coast Swap community clothes swap events held at San Remo Neighbourhood Centre. They are such a good idea. So if you feel like being a volunteer there, you can find out by searching Coast Swap.
1: And it's not like you wear the clothes and you see someone wearing the clothes you want. You go, hey guys, do you want to swap? Like you're not taking the shirt off your back and swap. You're actually just taking clothes along. Because when I originally hear you say turn up for a clothes swap, that was what popped into my mind.
2: Yeah, that's not a bad idea though. That's because they've got dressing rooms. Because you see on first.
1: Little pongy though as well.
2: Oh, I guess. It's a bit cheaper.
1: You can't. Yeah, true. Hey, big show loaded up for you today. Talking all things book week. We got our 5K pop quiz, which we're going to do just after 7 o'clock, and our $20,000 secret sound. We gave away a clue yesterday on the show and in the podcast, the Gina and Maddie off-air podcast, which is in the Gina and Maddie feed right now. So it's only in the first couple of minutes of the podcast we gave away the clue. So if you want to go there, check it out before your guest just after 8 o'clock. But let's get back into the tunes. And it was on this day in 2013 that Miley Cyrus released this song that would end up being her first ever number one. So we'll get into it right now. This is Miley Cyrus, Wrecking Ball, 3 minutes after 6. Morning.
4: We could

0: 13 degrees right now in Long Jetty. Miley Cyrus, her first number one, Wrecking Ball, released on this day back in 2013. Morning, it's Jenna Maddie here with you. Get on a little bit of Somba with Homewrecker in just a sec. We're going to do another seven-game series. That's where we have to sort of work out if we went up against our partner in sort of ordinary events, who would come out on top? Now, it caused a bit of controversy at our respective homes last time we did this. We got another seven events, and we'll do that just after 6:30. How was your day yesterday, Jay? What did you get up to?
1: Oh, look, I think there's something wrong with me because I'm packing and we're not moving for 6 weeks and our house is full of boxes already. Do you think that's weird?
0: Nah, good on you. Get ahead of it. Yeah, get ahead of it.
1: I stress myself out.
0: But hey, I, as you know, I'm not 100%, not feeling great. I spent most of yesterday in bed and which means I was just like sleeping and scrolling is what I was doing yesterday. I got an email and it was from Air Auctioneer. And I was like, what's Air Auctioneer? Oh. And I opened it and it said, you are still the current top bidder. And I was like, what is this? And then I clicked on it. Such and such primary school, trivia night, a silent auction.
1: Oh,
0: So on Saturday night, I was at my kids' school trivia night, and at some point during the night, I have put a bid on, and I am currently still the top bidder, and there is only 3 hours and 51 minutes left of this of this auction, and I'm 100% sure that I'm the only person in my family that knows that I did this.
1: What is it?
0: So I haven't – it's not ridiculous, right, because – we have one of these, right, but it's busted, right? So it's a KitchenAid stand mixer, right? It's a KitchenAid stand mixer, but the engine's gone in the other one. And I have put a bid on and it's, look, it's cheaper than what it retails for.
1: Yeah.
0: But it's $500.
1: Oh, my God, are you in so much trouble?
0: She's got no idea.
1: Oh, no.
0: I still haven't told her.
1: Oh, my, that rod would so do exactly that and I would be so cranky.
0: Now, as I look through other things that are in the silent auction, and there's worse things that I could have bid on for more money, right? So I'm either hoping someone will swoop in at the last minute
1: I don't think they're going to outbid me.
0: Well, no one's bid since Saturday night.
1: Yeah, I think you got it. I think you've bought it. I was sure you were going to say it was a framed Manly jersey.
0: Well, this is the thing.
1: No, that would make me really cranky. That would be literally going straight to the pool room.
0: So 2 years ago, because we do the trivia night every 2 years, 2 years ago there was a signed Manly jersey. And I was, and that was a live auction. And I was bidding for that while Bella was in the bathroom, right? And she's come back and she's going, you can get that for free. What are you doing? Anyway,
1: you're
0: so
1: in so much trouble.
0: 3 hours and 49 minutes. What does that leave us at? Is that 10 o'clock?
1: Yeah.
0: Okay. At 10 o'clock today, I could be the new owner of a brand new KitchenAid stand mixer.
1: And divorced.
0: Yeah, well, we'll have an update for you on the show tomorrow. Stick around for that. And here's a song named after my potentially new KitchenAid. It's called Homewrecker by Somba on Star 104.5. Morning.

0: moment, we're looking at showers, tops of 22 across the coast today. Showers probably kicking in a little bit later in the morning. Tomorrow, same thing, showers, tops of 20. Thursday, partly cloudy, 19, and then clearing up for Friday, Saturday and Sunday at this stage. Talk about my brilliant career, G. How many eps are you in on that on Netflix
1: just
0: at the
1: one.
0: Moment?
1: Yeah, just one, because okay. I had to watch that other one you suggested yesterday and it bored my eyes out. Thank you very much.
0: Don't say good luck.
1: Oh, I'm sitting here. and I just wrote to you and said thanks very much.
0: Isn't she brilliant, though? That so Adam Sandler's daughter good. In the lead role of that. It's the number one movie on Netflix at the moment. Yeah. And it's extremely sad. Mm. It's extremely sad, but it's also really good.
1: So good. And she can sing.
0: Yeah, that final scene when she's singing. Oh my gosh. That was the moment where I just couldn't breathe. I was like,
1: me too.
0: And then I got my 9-year-old son looking at me, going, "Oh, Dada, look at Dada, look at him, look at him."
1: It's the same, and it was right before Rod was due to come home from work, and he's going to walk in, and I'll be like, and then he'll be like, "What's wrong?"
0: No, I don't know why, but I think it's. I probably will only ever watch it once. I think that is that's it for me. I think it's really good, but I don't need to sit through that again and put myself through it.
1: It was really good.
0: I was explaining because we watched it with the fam and the 11-year-old, and I think that's her version of what my girl moment was with Macaulay Culkin and Vader, and when he died with the bee stings and all that kind of thing. I think she's going to carry that trauma through her life and be like, it was like that time my mum and dad made me sit down and watch Don't Say Good Luck, and all I did was cry the entire time. Great family bonding moment, guys. Yeah. If you want to make your kids cry, it's a good one for the whole family.
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3: In Cowan, two trucks collided early this morning on the M1 Pacific Motorway about a kilometre north of the Barowra on-ramp. There are two northbound lanes blocked and traffic queues are building very quickly behind it. In Calga, a truck's broken down the Peach Ridge Road on-ramp to the M1 Pacific Motorway. That's in the left southbound lane. And road damage at Woi Woi, Brisbane Water Drive affected northbound at the Boulevard. Make your drive to work, home or the shops rewarding with hundreds of return points across New South Wales. Search Return and Earn Near Me for one that's on your way. Rain today, a top of 22. I'm Tim Gove. That's the latest. Central Coast traffic on Star 104.5.
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10: Great news. The Minns Labor budget includes the largest internal road funding commitment in the history of the Central Coast, with the Pacific Highway upgrade through Wyong Town Centre receiving a significant share of $331 million, reflecting a strong commitment to the Wyong area.
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0: forecast today, so you will need your umbrella. Coasties, it's Gina and Maddie with you. 6:24 is the time. Straight after the 6:30 news with Suze, we'll give you the answer to one of the questions in the 5K pop quiz. Just looking at it today. Poor boy. I reckon this could go off today. All right, if you have been playing along and you've been getting, you know, your eights or nines, even sevens, just after 7 o'clock today, you've got a very good chance of walking away with $5,000 just around the corner as well. We've got our $20,000 secret sound, but I want to get on a bit of Taylor Swift for you. But Jenna Jeffries, you are hitting the road. You're doing some live music at the Avoca Beach Theatre real soon.
1: I sure am. September 13th. And it's a Sunday afternoon show, which you know I love because I can go to bed early. But I need your help, Maddie, because I'm doing... Yeah, because you're good at suggesting...
0: You'd never ask.
1: Oh, no.
0: Okay, so what do you want me to do? Do you want me to open? You want me to do... Volare. Whoa. Cantare.
1: That wrong.
0: Three songs. No. So I could do a little bit. Start spreading the news.
1: If you have to...
0: All right, ladies.
1: I'm not going to pay you, though.
0: Do Jeffrey soon, but until then, you got me. Look, be a lady tonight.
1: You have to pay me. No, oh, okay. But I thought you could help me work out the set list. So I'm doing it a little bit different this time. So I'm going to do like a chronological love story of my love with Rod, because a lot of my songs are about him because we met in our 20s. But I also want to do a little song section dedicated to how hot I am. You know how hot I am. I'm hot because of the menopause. Not hot because I'm not hot. You know, I'm hot because of the menopause.
0: Oh, it's column A, column B. You know that.
1: So I've got my little, I know you know my joke. I've got this joke ready to go. I'm going to say something like, since menopause, I've become Wonder Woman. I wonder where my phone is. I wonder where my keys are. I wonder how long it's going to be till Rod annoys me. So that's my joke I've got ready to go.
0: Have you got someone on the drums ready to do a bit of?
1: Maybe that's what you can do.
0: I'd still manage to balls it up.
1: If you could bring your sound effects. If they don't clap loud enough, you can do claps and cheers, stuff like that for me. You can hold up.
0: Just have a ding before it, though. I'd be like, yeah, Jenna Jeffries.
1: Hold up applause signs, hold up laugh signs. So I want a whole little after that joke. Maybe I'll work on some more of those jokes. I want songs with fire in them. And I just wanted to pick your brain because you have such good song knowledge. I thought I could do like hot songs, songs that have got the word hot or songs about fire.
0: Or menopause related, like that you could tie back to what you're living through at the moment.
1: Yeah, somehow. Right, okay. You got any ideas for me?
0: A little bit of Alicia Keys.
2: They're in the Marilyn Court.
0: What about this one?
3: This girl is on fire.
1: And it's true.
0: What about a throwback to Inner Circle with...
4: Girl, I want to make you sweat. Sweat till you can't sweat no more.
1: Oh, I'm so sweet. Yeah, perfect.
0: This one works because on a few levels.
4: Because you're hot and you're cold. Oh. Next thing you know, you're in and you're out. You're up and you're...
0: And then when the rage monster takes over, maybe a little bit of Lily Allen. Yeah. What have you got on your playlist?
1: Well, I think I should try and go a bit country. So, like, make hot songs country. So I've got this one.
5: You came along and you knew me.
1: Great Balls of Fire.
5: I changed my mind. This love is fine. Goodness gracious, Great Balls of Fire.
1: You know that one? Great Balls of Fire. I've got a Johnny Cash, Ring of Fire.
6: I fell into a burning ring of fire.
0: See, I always thought that was about a spicy Vindaloo, but no.
1: Maybe I shouldn't do that one. And my favourite, you'll like this, Bruce Springsteen, Gone Country.
7: Hey,

0: Might have to change those words at the start of that one.
1: Yeah, a little questionable. A little questionable these days. Hey, little girl, is your daddy home? Hey, you're going through menopause. Is your husband home? No, he's on the golf course all alone and he's happy.
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3: On the M1 Pacific motorway at Cowan, there was a truck crash early this morning. It's affecting northbounders. There are two northbound lanes blocked on the M1 about a kilometre north of the Barara on-ramp. It's taking around 26 minutes to get from Warunga to the Hawkesbury River Bridge. It's a better run for southbounders, although there is a breakdown at Calga that's affecting the Peats Ridge Road on-ramp to the M1 southbound. 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Rain today, a top of 22. I'm Tim Govers. That's the latest. Central Coast traffic on Star 104.5.
4: 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As you wake up with Gina and Maddie for breakfast now, I'm starting your work day with Maroon 5's She Will Be Loved. 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
13: Rain today, a top of 22. Good morning, I'm Susie Thompson. Train commuters are being warned to expect a disrupted run to work with trains not running between Hornsby and North Sydney. Urgent repairs are being carried out on overhead wiring at Chatswood. Extra buses are on duty while the metro is running at increased frequency. Sydney Train says it'll be up to another 3 hours before the issue's resolved. A body has been found in the search for a missing man in Newcastle. Officers attached to Newcastle City Police District commenced inquiries to locate a 60-year-old man last seen in Lambton on Sunday. Following extensive inquiries and a land search, a body believed to be that of the missing man was located in Lambton yesterday. A report will be prepared for the coroner. Coasties are being invited to make submissions to a Central Coast Council plan to lease out part of Fagan Park in Point Clair. The land would be used for the operation of a telecommunications facility for 5 years, with the option for a further 5 years. Council assures us the proposal would not impact cricket games or any other sporting activities, with the facility to be located outside the playing area, including runoff zones, ensuring continued use of the sporting fields as normal. Anyone wanting to check out the plan can head to Council's website, with submissions due by Wednesday, the 16th of September. And a 47-year-old man has been charged with using a drone to deliver more than $1 million worth of drugs into a Townsville prison. Officers say they found a package attached to the drone containing drugs, syringes, a glass pipe, and mobile phone. Updating sport, and Killarney Vale Bombers alumni Mark McVeigh has been named as the new head coach at the Essendon AFL club. McVeigh played 232 games for the Bombers between 1999 and 2012 and has been assistant coach at the Swans for the past 4 seasons. And Matildas goalkeeper Jada Wyman is returning to Sydney FC after 2 seasons in Sweden, signing a 2-year deal with the Sky Blues.
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13: A marine wind warning for strong winds today. Rain on the coast, a top of 22. A similar story tomorrow, a top of 20. Cloudy and 19 on Thursday. Right now it's 15 degrees at Woi Woi on Star 104.5, the home of Gina and Maddie's $20,000 secret sound.
2: Gina and Maddie.
1: Thanks, Suze. Yeah, that's a bit of a mess on the trains this morning. Gina said at the top of the hour, she gave everyone permission just to work from home today.
0: Yeah.
1: Let's do it.
0: Just do it. Stay in your tummies. That's a cup of teas, as much as you want.
1: And when they say why, I say, well, Gina said, I heard on the radio.
0: Yeah, all right, yeah, no.
1: Oh, yeah, hey, just after 7 o'clock, we have got our 5K pop quiz. And I reckon I'm going to give you the answer to question number 7 right now. Who wrote the book Possum Magic? Mem Fox. Yeah, so that is the answer to question number 7. That'll get you a step closer to winning the 5K. And I reckon it could go off today. Also, everyone who gets on air with us today, go on the draw to win tickets to see Jason Derulo every day this week. Double pass to go along and see him do his thing when he comes to Sydney. All right, but next on the show, the three of us. It is a 7-game series where we put ourselves up against our partners in everyday events. Taylor Swift right now, though. This is I Knew It, I Knew You. For your Tuesday morning here on the coast. Stern and Maddie with you. Morning.

0: 6:40 here on Star 104.5, home of the $20,000 secret sound. Yeah, another crack at that coming up a little later on in the show, just after 8 o'clock to be exact. And a couple of, gosh, it's a guest-a-thon today because we are going to be joined by Ali Daddo, formerly Ali Bray, Alison Bray, who was the original Dolly cover girl and now has a podcast with her husband, Cameron Daddo. We're going to chat to her. She's coming to Ladies Day at Wyong Races. We're going to have a chat to her about that. And fresh from paying attention on the telly last night, Mel Trusina chatting all things the cheap seats, which is on the telly tonight. My gosh. But, okay, team, all right, it's time to go head to head with our partners once again in a 7-game series, much like the NBA finals. Last time we did this, Gina, you claimed victory over your husband, Rod. I think it was 5-2.
1: Yep.
0: I think Pabs lost to Jess, I think, 4-3. Mm. And I think it was a 6-1 sweep to me. and then it didn't go down too well when we played the audio back to our respective partners. But, okay, let's kick it off with game one in the series. Who would win, Gina Jeffries, between you and your husband, Rod, in a dance-off?
1: Oh, me? Easy.
0: Easy?
1: He stands still and I dance around him.
0: Okay.
1: Yeah.
0: All right, one to Gina. Pabs.
2: I like to think I've got the moves, but then when I see the video proof of me back, I know I dance like David Brent from The Office. So this is my wife, hands down. She can shake it.
0: Okay, she can shake it like a Polaroid picture. I'll give it to Bella. I think I'll go. I'd give myself points for enthusiasm. But, yeah, I'd much prefer to watch her dance than watch me dance. okay, so...
1: You're a very good dancer. She must be very good because you can remember all the moves of any dance there ever was.
0: Yeah, nah, she is good. I remember she used to do salsa dancing when we first started dating and I was like, okay, I'm not coming along. You can go do that with Rodrigo and I'll stay at home and watch Entourage on DVD.
1: Get your corn chips out.
0: Screen time. So whoever has the lowest screen time would be the winner here.
1: You mean like scrolling on their phone and stuff the most?
0: Yeah, your phone screen time.
1: Oh, definitely I'm the lowest. I can never find my phone.
0: So Rod's on his phone more than you are?
1: Yep.
0: Okay, that's Rod. It's one to Gina. Pabs?
2: My wife actually is on her phone more than I am.
1: Really?
2: Surprisingly.
0: Wow.
2: Yeah.
0: Okay.
2: I get a lot of hours up in the morning, but then in the afternoon, I'm off. My head's in a book, Matt. What about you?
0: Yeah, mate, yeah. By book, if you mean phone, that's me. So Bella wins that one as well. Okay, let's do housework.
1: Oh, me, 100%. Like, you know, the census thing, that's the census debate where Rod just started vacuuming after we filmed it in for the first time ever. Yes, definitely me.
0: Perhaps.
2: Once a month, my wife does a big deep clean of the house. But
0: my wife starts doing a lot of deep cleaning around once a month as well.
2: But the day-to-day stuff is me. I'm vacuuming, I'm doing the bathroom.
0: Yes. Yeah. Okay, giving that to you?
2: Yep.
0: All right, I've got to give that to Bella. Okay.
1: Because he doesn't want to get in trouble.
0: No, because it's the actual truth. So I'm so domestically blind. I say, just leave me a list. And she's like, you are not another child. You just look for yourself and see what needs to be done.
1: Domestic blindness is a thing. Rod can't see. Mm. Can't even see it.
0: So Rod has no points on the board at the moment.
1: It's going well.
0: Okay, what about a bake-off? So we're talking in the kitchen doing baking. I threw that one in for me. I'll just go with me straight away on that one.
1: Clearly you're going to win that. I don't really bake, but Rod doesn't at all, so I have to win that one as well.
0: Okay, that's you as well.
2: Yeah. My wife's going to win this one. I started stewing apples over the weekend to make still just stewed apple. But I haven't got to the baking part yet. It's 3 days later, so my wife wins that.
0: Oh, it's 2-2 between you and Jess at the moment. Herbs. Fashion and style. Who's going to win that category?
1: God, it's me. Completely. Rod. You know Rod has 3 pairs of shoes and one of them is table tennis shoes. And he wears black. He's got just different variations of black, like light black, dark black.
0: 5-0 to G at the moment over Rod.
2: My hair is always on point, but clothes-wise, clothes.
0: I wouldn't say always, but yeah, like,
2: I just wear a black t-shirt like every day, and my wife hasn't been a star, so she's wearing that. I'm wearing nothing. What am I bringing to this relationship?
0: I'm the same. The only reason I dress half decently is because of my wife. So
1: she lays it out for you.
0: I've got to give it to her. Okay, so for this G, this is for the clean sweep. This is for 7-0. This is for 7-0 over Rod. Okay, let's go. Who wins more arguments, you or Rod?
1: Me, because he doesn't fight back. He just goes, all right, darling, come on, give me a hug.
0: Seven games.
1: Finally.
2: This is a tricky one. I'd say I probably cave more. Yeah, I'd say my wife probably wins more than I do.
0: 5-2 to Jess in this series. And I'm 100% right. I just can't be bothered. So 5-2 to Bella as well. There we go. Another 7-game series done and dusted on the Jenna and Maddie Breakfast Show. Back into the tunes. This is Wheaters for Teenage Dirtbag for your Tuesday morning. We'll have an update on the roads in just a sec.

0: from Justice Sir, Lady Gaga's Abracadabra. And if you'd like to see Jason Derulo live, we've got tickets to give away on the show today. We'll give you that chance straight after we check how the roads are holding up here on the coast.
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2: In Kalga, a truck's broken down the Peach Ridge Road en route to the M1 Pacific Motorway. It's blocking the left southbound lane, but the big delays are for northbounders on the M1 after a truck crash early this morning at Cowan. There are two northbound lanes blocked about a kilometre north of the Barara en route. Travel time now from Warunga to the Hawkesbury River Bridge is pushing up towards half an hour. 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Rain today, a top of 22. I'm Tim Govers. That's the latest Central Coast traffic on Star 104.5.
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0: Star 6:54 right across the coast. 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Massive issues on the T1 North Shore line on the trains this morning. Susie Thompson will keep us up to date with what's going on there in the news. But right now, Would you like to win yourself tickets to go see Jason Derulo? All you need to do is give us a call, 4365 1045. Get on air with us, and you go in the draw, and we could be calling you back just before 9 o'clock. Here's Gaga. Morning.

going on there in the news. But right now, would you like to win yourself tickets to go see Jason Derulo? All you need to do is give us a call, 4365 1045. Get on air with us, and you go in the draw, and we could be calling you back just before 9 o'clock. Here's go.

0: Lady Gaga, Abracadabra. And just like that, you could win yourself $5,000 after the news with Suze. Before we do that, though.
1: Australia, it's yours truly. Jason Derulo.
2: Jason Derulo.
3: Jason Derulo!
4: Jason Derulo is bringing the Last Dance World Tour to Sydney next month, September 19 at Afterpay Arena. Almost sold out. Book now at Ticketek.
0: Yeah, and we're making it super easy, Gina and I. That's all you need to do is get on air with us today and we could be calling you back just before 9 o'clock to say, hey, you're off to see Jason Derulo. Darren's in Tumby. G'day, Dags. How are you, mate?
5: Yeah, good. Thank you. Yourself?
0: Yeah, really good, bud. What are you up and about? What's going on with you this morning?
5: Off to work, mate, as everyone else is.
0: Yeah, how's it looking out there on the roads? Okay.
5: Tumby Road, there was an accident. Two cars just smacked into each other about 5-10 minutes ago.
0: Mate, I hope everyone's all right. Thank you very much for that live report there, Daz. And you're also in the draw to win the Jason Derulo tickets.
5: Oh, ripper dipper.
0: Beautiful, mate. Have a great day. Be safe out there on the roads. Who else we got, G?
6: We got Sally from Killarney Vale. Hi, Sal.
7: Morning.
6: Good morning. What are you up to this morning, Sal?
7: Oh, I'm just dropping my daughter off to a dance lesson.
6: Dance lessons before school?
7: Yeah.
6: Oh, is she really good? Is she a serious dancer?
7: I wouldn't say she's serious, but she's got some character.
0: Yeah, step ball changing away all the way to Jason Derulo, maybe with you, because you're in the draw to win the tickets. We could be calling you back just before 9, Sal. Have a great morning. Dance mums, you've got to be careful with them, Jay. You've got to be really careful with those dance mums.
6: I was super nice.
0: Let's go to Tugra and say hi to Daniel. Hey, Dan, how are you, bro?
8: Good, thank you, yourself.
0: Really good, mate.

0: on the tools today. What do you do?
1: Yeah, I'm a landscaper. I just stopped in at Bunnings to get some stuff for the job, and yeah.
0: What's on the cards today? What are you doing?
1: Forming up for a concrete driveway.
2: Oh, have you got to do that? I thought you'd just plant stuff and all that.
3: Oh, jeez. Minimise what he does, Jay.
2: No, but I thought that you'd just get the creative, you know, like you work out where the lights are going to go and where
3: this
2: the
3: plants. This is her trying to save it, Daniel. Let's just let it go. And what else?
2: Well, I just thought they'd just decide which plants will work in that spot and put them in a nice arrangement and, like, you know, decide where the lights will go and what lights and I look at landscapers and I think you've got a really nice job.
3: She talks and talks and talks,
2: Daniel,
3: until she tries to get herself out of it, Dan.
2: Did I get it kind of right?
1: That's more towards the end of the job.
2: Oh, so you got to form up a driveway.
1: That sounds hard.
3: Hey, Dan, I'm going to put you out of your misery, mate. You're in the draw to win the Jason Derulo tickets. We could be calling you back just before 9 o'clock, bud.
1: Awesome. Have a good day, guys.
3: You too, mate. Coming up straight after the news with Suze. Want to win yourself 5K with our pop quiz? Don't go anywhere.
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5: On the M1 Pacific Motorway at Cowan, earlier this morning, two trucks collided about a kilometre north of the Barara on-ramp. There are still two northbound lanes blocked. At Calga, a truck broke down on the Peach Ridge Road southbound on-ramp to the M1, and road damage at Woiwoi affecting Brisbane Water Drive at the Boulevard northbound. Traffic jam or open road, comfort is calling. 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Lazy Boy, long live the lazy. Showers today, a top of 22. I'm Tim Govis, that's the latest. Central Coast traffic on Star 104.5.
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8: Rain today, a top of 22. Good morning, I'm Susie Thompson. Reports this morning that Richmond AFL players have mocked the women at the centre of the Swans' sexual assault allegations during Mad Monday celebrations. News Corp reports Tigers footballers have reenacted alleged scenes from the ongoing police probe into claims exotic dancers were assaulted. Footage has emerged showing Josh Smiley pulling his pants down before a teammate smacks him several times on the buttocks. Smiley then feigns shock. It's said to be a direct reference to one of several claims made by three women, namely that Swans player Isaac Heaney slapped one of them on the buttocks one more time than she'd consented to. The Victoria Police investigation is continuing into the Swans case, with four officials having reportedly given voluntary statements. Central Coast commuters are being told to allow extra travel time to the city due to urgent overhead wiring repairs at Chatswood. An unscheduled rail shuttle service will run between Hornsby and Gordon in both directions, while limited buses are replacing trains from Gordon to Chatswood only. Meantime, a truck crash northbound at Cowan is causing delays on the M1. Salvage and cleanup is continuing with two northbound lanes closed. And the former interim aged care watchdog says Labor has forsaken the well-being of older Australians to improve its bottom line. adding that its landmark aged care overhaul desperately needs fixing. Appearing at a Senate inquiry into the government's support at home system, former Acting Inspector General Ian Yates called for drastic action to speed up access to the system, fix the needs assessment tool, and ensure legal compliance.
9: This weekend, catch local rugby league action with the mighty Wyong Roos. 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
8: Updating sport, and a COVID outbreak has rocked the Bulldogs ahead of Friday's do-or-die game against the Panthers. Jacob Preston among 10 players who missed training at Belmore HQ, while Roosters star Victor Radley will miss the rest of the regular season after suffering a Category 1 concussion during their shock loss to the West Tigers. And the Sydney Swans are bidding farewell to assistant coach Mark McVay after his appointment as the new head coach at Essendon. The former Killarney Vale Bombers junior will start at the Essendon Bombers this week, which is where he played his 232 games in the AFL.
7: Central Coast weather.
8: Marine wind warning for strong winds today. Rain on the coast, a top of 22. A similar outlook tomorrow, a top of 20. Similar at 19 on Thursday. Right now, it's 15 degrees at Tacoma on Star 104.5, the home of Gina and Maddie's $20,000 secret sound.
10: Gina and Maddie. Yeah, thank you very much, Suze, in the newsroom there. That's coming up in the next 50 minutes or so, your shot at our $20,000 secret sound. Also on the way, a little bit of Olivia Rodrigo. We'll throw it back with some David Guetta and see.

0: costumes.
1: Yeah, and if you're not crafty, I got you.
0: But it's time right now. 5K pop quiz. Do you want to win yourself $5,000? 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You could be walking away with the coin. G just did it. She got 9 out of 10. Will you get the 10 out of 10?

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1: 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Hanging out with Jenna and Maddie right across the Central Coast. Morning. Our secret sound, we're going to give you a shot at $20,000 in the next 45 minutes or so. Also on the way, Ali Datto talking about Ladies Day at Wyong Race Club. 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
4: And today, playing from Long Jetty, we've got Mel. Good morning, Mel.
5: Good morning.
4: Are you feeling confident today?
5: I'm feeling pumped. I'm so excited.
4: I got 9 out of 10 today, Mel. Could be your day.
5: Okay.
4: Be your day today.
5: Or maybe.
1: Mel, I gave away the answer to one of the questions about half an hour ago. Did you hear it?
5: I was trying to get the kids ready for book week, unfortunately.
1: Oh, is it book week at their school today, is it?
5: Oh, it's great, isn't it? It's a whole week.
1: You've got preschoolers or is it primary school?
5: Yeah, preschoolers. Preschool. Yeah,
1: that's the joy of when they leave preschool. It's just one day.
5: Okay.
1: One day. Mel, you need this so you can just take yourself out and not worry about costumes for a little while. Okay, so the rules are I've got 10 questions. You've got to get all 10 right. There's 60 seconds on the clock. The time will start at the end of your first question. If you pass, if there's time, we can come back and have a crack at that and we have to accept your first answer. You good to go?
5: I'm good to go.
1: All right, let's do it. Question number one. What colour is an orange?
5: Orange.
1: In water polo, where is the sport played? A pool or a field?
5: In a pool.
1: 007 is known as which British spy?
5: James Bond.
1: Want to Want Me, What You Say and Ride in Solo are songs by which artist?
5: Flowrider.
1: Name a male who is modelled for Calvin Klein underwear.
5: Pass.
1: Johnny Depp is famous for playing which pirate character?
5: Jack Sparrow.
1: Who wrote the book Possum Magic?
5: In his blood? I'll make it. Oh,
1: in the movie E.T., what does the E.T. stand for?
5: Extraterrestrial.
1: Who is supporting Robbie Williams on his tour to Australia?
5: Pass.
1: In Shaun the Sheep, what animal is Shaun?
5: A sheep.
1: Name a male who has modelled Calvin Klein underwear. And we are out of time. Okay.
5: Wow, what a
1: smuggle. No, Mel, what I can tell you, you haven't won the 5K, but you are in the draw to win yourself Jason Derulo tickets. If you do win them, you might want to get up to speed on some of his songs. Jenna Jeffries, would you like to mark?
4: Yeah, Mel, you got 6 out of 10. Want to Want Me, What You Say and Ride and Solo are songs by Jason Derulo.
5: Of course, of course.
4: Name a male who has modelled Calvin Klein underwear. There's a few, but the one you might have known was Marky Mark, Mark Wahlberg.
5: Marky Mark, that was a little bit before my time.
4: Who wrote the book Possum Magic was Mem Fox.
5: Mem Fox,
4: And who is supporting Robbie Williams on his tour to Australia is G-Flip.
5: Oh, G-Flip, is she? Great.
4: Yeah.
1: Okay. Yeah, they are. Well, good on you, Mel.
5: I'm going to go to Robbie Williams and see G-Flip as well, so that'll be good.
1: Good on you, mate.
5: All right.
1: Good luck with the rest of book week as we get into Olivia Rodrigo's stupid song here on Star 104.5. The 5K still up for grabs this time tomorrow. New York City.

0: The 5K pop quiz lives another day here on Star 104.5, and so does our $20,000 secret sound, and we're going to give you a shot at that in the next 40 minutes. And Gina Jeffries, what do you got for us next?
1: I've got, look, book week's coming up, and I was one of those mums who used to lose the note in the bottom of the bag of Jackie's when he was little, so I'm going to help you if you're a mum like me and you forgot, or you're not very crafty. I've got some ideas for you.
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3: Heavy delays for northbounders coming up the M1 Pacific Motorway from Mount Coringai to Cowan. It's due to a truck crash early this morning. There's only one northbound lane blocked at the moment. It's about a kilometre north of the Barara on-ramp. Those delays are considerable, though, taking just under half an hour to get from Wurrunga to the Hawkesbury River Bridge. Southbounders are getting a much better go. If you're about to jump on the trains, though, we've got an issue on the North Shore line. Buses replace trains between Gordon and Chatswood, that direction only. Census night was Tuesday the 11th of August. There's still time to complete. 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Authorised by the Australian Bureau of Statistics, Canberra. Rain today, tops of 22. I'm Tim Govers. That's the latest. 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
0: 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Yeah, it's 7:24. Sandra's in Baddow Bay. Morning, Sandra.
13: Hello.
0: Hi, what are you doing this morning? Oh, hello. Who have you got there with you?
13: Oh, they're my dogs. We've just pulled up to the park and they're waiting to go for their run.
0: and what are you calling because you think you know what the secret sound is, do you?
13: Yes, I do. And every time someone guessed it, I'm like, nah, that's not it. That's not it.
1: I love your confidence.
0: Well, I love that, yeah, like G said, your confidence, but you've got your fingers a little bit too fast, okay? Just before 8 o'clock will be your shot at our secret sound, Sandra. Stick around. Keep listening till then, okay? Have a great morning. Coming up next, Gina Jeffries is going to help you out. If you're a little stuck with book week, G's got some answers for you. And look, Sandra, just for getting on air, she's in the draw to win herself Jason Derulo tickets as well. Here's David Guetta and see ya with Titanium on Star 104.

0: Sandra from Baddow Bay, I think you know exactly what our $20,000 secret sound is. Well, we'll give you a shot at that just before 8 o'clock. It's Gina and Maddie with you on Star 104.5.
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0: Yeah, this Friday, broadcasting live from Blue Haven Public School, taking the show on the road. We're all getting dressed up and we're going to be doing our very own Book Week parade with the kids. But, gee, you got some advice for parents who might have forgotten or not as crafty as some?
2: I do, because I was always that mum. Because back when Jackie was in school, it was still notes in the bottom of the bag. You get emails and stuff now, don't you? Do you get sort of more...
0: It's all on an app or emails.
2: Yeah. Well, we were notes.
0: I prefer the notes. It puts the responsibility on the kids more than it does the parents.
2: They were all squished up, wrapped in a banana from 2 years ago, usually in the bottom of Jackie's bag. But so I often forgot. So I'm going to help you out. So this week I'm going as Thelma the Unicorn, and I've combined some stuff that I already own, and I got some stuff from the base warehouse. But if you're like me and you are disorganised with your kids, I've got some easy ones for you. The Very Hungry Caterpillar. Now you can go as that. Green clothes, red beanie or red hat, and just stick a couple of paper eyes on the hat. Done. Tick. Easy. Can you do me a tick? Ding. Ding.
0: Oh, you want a ding?
2: All right. I want a ding. Thank you. Thank you. Peter Rabbit. So The Tale of Peter Rabbit by Beatrix Potter. Blue jacket or a blue hoodie. Beige or brown shorts or pants. A pale t-shirt underneath. Just make some old bunny ears, love it yourself. And then draw a little pink nose and whiskers on with your makeup and carry a carrot out of the fridge. All you got to do. How easy is that? Just you've already got a carrot, no doubt. Now, Matilda by Roald Dahl. Blue dress and red ribbon headband, and just carry a pile of books. That's all you got to do. This one I think is the easiest. Oh, and I've got two more easy ones to go. Charlie Bucket from Charlie and the Chocolate Factory. Your kid can just wear normal clothes and just make them a golden ticket, and they've just got to carry the golden ticket. Easy.
0: Can you go as his grandpa and just stay in bed? Until he wins and then jump up and down and go, oh, you're automatically better, aren't you? Weren't you just bedridden the entire... No, you're okay. All right, sure.
2: Actually, that's good. You could come in your jammies and just spray paint your hair grey and you could say that you're him. Now, remember the Mr. Men books? I used to love those Mr. Men books. Mr. Bump, just blue clothes and wrap some toilet paper or bandages around yourself. Or Mr. Messy, he's also from Mr. Men. Just pink and red clothes and make your hair crazy. Just don't do your hair on. So there's zero effort. Very easy. Just make sure you're carrying the book because, you know, you got those sticklers. I think the schools make them carry the book, don't they, Maddie?
0: Yeah, you've got to take the book for the book parade.
2: You're making me take the book on Friday. So I'm going to take the Thelma the Unicorn book with me so I won't break any rules. But mums and dads, if you're disorganised, I hope that helped you a little bit. And good luck this week with Book Week.
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4: On the M1 Pacific Motorway at Cowan, an early morning truck crash has been causing northbound delays. One northbound lane remains blocked about a kilometre north of the Barara on-ramp. In Calga, a truck broke down this morning on the Peachbridge Road on-ramp to the M1. That's taken out the left southbound lane. Traffic steady on the motorway link from Doyleson towards the M1, and a bit of a build-up on Wyong Road from Chitaway Bay towards Tuggerah. 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Showers today, a top of 22. I'm Tim Govers. That's the latest. Central Coast traffic on Star 104.5.
5: 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As you wake up with Gina and Maddie for breakfast now, I'm starting your work day with Maroon 5's She Will Be Loved. Some G Flip in there too with Bet on Fire.

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8: Some rain about today, a top of 22. Good morning, I'm Susie Thompson. More dramas for the AFL with Richmond players caught out appearing to disrespect the women at the centre of the Swans sexual assault investigation. Footage has emerged from the Tigers' Mad Monday celebrations in which Josh Smiley is seen pulling his pants down before being slapped by a topless teammate on his buttocks before Smiley then pretends to be shocked. Five Sydney players have been stood down over a series of allegations, including that a player smacked one of three exotic dancers on the buttocks outside of boundaries which had been agreed to. Issues on the trains this morning with urgent overhead wiring repairs at Chatswood. Trains that normally travel from Wyong to Blacktown via Chatswood will instead be diverted via Epping and Strathfield on the T9 Northern Line. If you're travelling to Artarmon, St Leonard's, Wollstonecraft or Waverton, you will need to utilise the metro to the closest station. The repairs aren't expected to be completed till 11 a.m. Meantime, two northbound lanes on the M1 are open at Cowan as a salvage and clean-up operation continues following a truck crash. And it's bedlam at Tumbiumbi with a crash on Tumbi Road near Hansen's Road. Traffic impacted in all directions. An e-bike rider has been taken to hospital after a collision with a vehicle at Yamina Beach. The incident happened late last night on Ocean Beach Road near Lone Pine Avenue. The male rider conveyed by road ambulance to Gosford Hospital. And reliability issues could hit the state's energy grid 3 years earlier than first predicted. Demand from data centres has seen the energy market operator accelerate its forecasts. AEMO predicts New South Wales will breach its reliability benchmark from the 2030-31 financial year.
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8: Updating sport, and the Bulldogs must beat NRL heavyweights Penrith on Friday night to stay alive for the finals. The club is facing an uphill battle with a COVID outbreak, seeing 10 players benched from training at Belmore. However, centre Matt Burton is confident they can repeat their round 6 win over the Panthers.
9: Yeah, 100%. We've got full faith in our ability and we know what we can do when we pull it all together. So we just got to go out there and compete for 80 minutes and we'll get the job done.
8: And Zach Butters has told Port Adelaide he's leaving the AFL club as a free agent. He plans to return to Victoria with Geelong, Western Bulldogs, Richmond and Collingwood all reportedly interested in his signature.
7: Central Coast weather.
8: A marine wind warning for strong winds today. Rain on the coast, a top of 22. A similar outlook tomorrow, a top of 20. Cloudy and 19 on Thursday. Right now it's 15 degrees at Berkeley Vale on Star 104.5, the home of Gina and Maddie's $20,000 secret sound.
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11: Yeah, it sure is. And we're going to give you a shot at it somewhere in the next 20 minutes. Also, a little bit of Mariah Carey. Show. Who we got, G?
12: We got Ali Datto. I love her. She's hosting an event coming up. I can't wait to talk to her and see what she's going to wear.
11: Yeah, that is straight after a little bit of Justin Bieber. The Biebs with Speed Demon. Jenna and Maddie with you. Showers forming a little later on today and then sticking around for the next couple of days as well. Right now, 14 degrees at Long Jetty. Morning.

0: Justin Bieber's Speed Demon here on Star 104.5. 7:43. Coming up in just a sec, your shot at that $20,000 secret sound. Our next guest is an advocate, an author, a podcaster, an all-around great human, and someone that gave me an awakening back in 1991 when I used to sneak into my sister's room to steal her Dolly magazines to read Dolly Doctor, and she was on the cover. It is the one and only Ali Datto. Good morning, Ali.
1: Good morning.
2: Good morning.
1: Oh, Ali, I'm like, what was the shock that you got when you read Dolly Doctor?
0: Stuff that I probably can't even broadcast these days at this time on commercial radio, Ali. I'm sure those Dolly days feel another lifetime ago, and we are so stoked that you are coming back up to the coast to host Ladies Day at Wyong Race Club in a couple of weeks.
1: I know. It's going to be really fun. I've never been to Wyong. I'm actually not a racing kind of gal. I'm not a horse racing gal, but Andrew's actually is a really good mate of my brother-in-law, and he's like, do you want to come? And I'm like, you know what? A room full of ladies having a really fun time, like fashions on the field, absolutely, I'm in.
0: Well, it's actually happening this Sunday, 11:30 to 5:30 p.m. So I said in a couple of weeks, don't go adjusting your calendar, Ali. You're coming up on Sunday. You got your frock ready?
1: I do. I was out shopping for, apparently I have to wear a fascinator, I believe. Is that right?
2: I guess you do. And Ali, do you have to wear heels? Because you and I are a similar age, and the old menopause makes you rethink a lot of things you used to think were okay. A push-up bra, G-string and high heels. Those three things are out? Are they still in?
1: It's so true. Now it's very, very, very wide underwear that covers the belly. And sort of I'll go with a wedge because it's sort of not so hard on the feet. And, yeah, the push-up and nothing with underwire.
2: No.
1: Definitely not. Yeah.
2: Absolutely not. It's going to be so much fun. We have a friend of the show, Renee, one. She's taking 9 of her best friends. It's going to be super, super fun. But, Ali, a whole generation of us, me, grew up looking at you on the cover of Dolly thinking you're the most beautiful woman I'd ever met. And now you're also an idol for us going through menopause, because I'm right smack in the middle of it still as well. You got a new app coming out, because I'm fascinated with menopause. Can you tell us what the app's about that's coming out? I think September 13, did you say?
1: Yeah, September the 14th. So it's something that my co-founder and I have been dreaming about and working on for 2.5 years. Is we were just, you know, what would have helped us when we were going through the throes of perimenopause, because both of us, you know, suffered a lot with our mental health, actually. But so it's a place that there's 5-pillared programs. So there's the strength program, which I know you'd know this, Gina. That's all we hear about as menopausal women. You got to do your strength training.
2: Yeah.
1: There's nutrition. There's a sleep program. There's breath and there's mindset as well. But we've also packed it full of doctors and naturopaths and physios. So for wherever you are in Australia, you will be able to find menopause-aware doctors, physios, naturopaths. Right. So you're not... We actually made it for more women who are not in the cities. It's for rural women particularly that are, like, desperate for help and can't find anyone and don't know who to turn to. So on that app, there'll be a bunch of telehealth doctors that women can reach. There's articles. There is track every single symptom you can think of, and it holds all the information for you. So you can then just PDF all your symptoms to your doctor. Because you know how you get into the doctor and they go, when was your last period? And how many hot flushes?
2: Yeah,
1: and
2: I can't remember.
1: What else is... You can't remember.
2: Yeah.
1: So you log everything and you just PDF that to your doctor. And your doctor goes, yep. Because that's how we know we're in perimenopause, is our symptoms. So we've tried to pack as much in. And then we've got this huge community element that we're adding in, because I think women really want to spend time with other women at this age and talk about it. So There's a huge community-led piece where we'll be able to connect women to other women and get them talking and feeling not so alone.
2: Sounds amazing. Ali Dutto, still inspiring women all these years from a 16-year-old on the cover of Dolly and still looking as beautiful as ever. There's going to be a lot of women in the audience in menopause, I reckon, at Ladies Day at Wong's Rowing Race Club this Sunday, looking at you thinking, oh, my God, how do you do it? How do you still stay so beautiful?
1: Oh, well, they shouldn't get too close. They might see the crumble underneath the makeup.
0: Everyone's bringing a hand fan, I've heard.
1: Absolutely.
0: Ali, we can't wait to have you up here on Sunday for Wyong Race Club's Ladies Day. It's hosted by Star 104.5. Have a great day there in the De Bortley Rose Garden, and we'll chat to you real soon.
1: Thanks so much. Thanks for having me, guys.
2: Bye, Ali.
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4: 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Central Coast traffic.
5: All lanes are back open now on the M1 Pacific Motorway at Cowan following an early morning truck crash. Traffic has really eased off quite quickly as well. It's a standard 16-minute run from Wurrunga to the Hawkesbury River Bridge northbound, which is about the same for southbound as it's a good run into Sydney. On the trains, though, we've had some buses replacing trains between Gordon and Chatswood in that direction only on the North Shore line. It's due to wiring repairs underway at Chatswood. Traffic jam or open road, comfort is calling. 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Lazy Boy. Long live the lazy. Rain today, a top of 22. I'm Tim Govers. That's the latest. Central Coast traffic on Star 104.5.
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2: Maddie, if there's one day you and all the dads deserve to sit back with a cold beer
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0: No, I'll be taking that. 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

0: Mariah Carey's Emotions. Yeah. And I'm going to tell you a story about something that happened with me yesterday that is going to evoke a lot of emotions in my wife after 8 o'clock. And I don't think they're going to be good ones, that's for sure. But I'm going to do it in the safety of being on air, and then that way she doesn't have a right to reply, which is great. Hey, we have got the secret sound, the $20,000 secret sound for you in just a sec. But Gina Jeffries, some breaking news.
1: Yeah.
0: Now, we all know about the seal at Terrigal, but you've spotted something else.
1: Terrigal pterodactyl has been spotted again in Chilling.
0: Sorry, what?
1: A pterodactyl, you know? The flying dinosaur, a Terrigal pterodactyl. You know when you said you think you're going to spot some emotion in your wife, I feel like I'm going to spice some cynicism in you in a minute. There's a photo.
0: What, because you're talking about a pterodactyl that's been spotted. Okay,
1: there's a photo. Like, it has sighting details. Location, Terrigal Lagoon, on Monday the 18th, last Monday, at 5:47 during overcast low light. The witness, this is what the witness said. Where is he? Mm-hmm. It was too big to be a bird. It definitely wasn't a plane or a drone. Whatever it was, it didn't belong.
0: So it definitely wasn't a bird, but it definitely could be a pterodactyl?
1: Yeah, yeah.
0: Okay, sure.
1: It looks like a skinny pelican with a really long beak.
0: Okay, so we've got the seal and now we've got the Terrigal pterodactyl.
1: Yeah, people should come here. Actually, maybe the Terrigal pterodactyl, if Steve the seal, whatever his name is, we're not sure, if he decides to leave, we're looking for another Terrigal attraction.
0: Well, maybe we should keep an eye out for the Yarramalong Yeti while we're at it and the Bensville Bunyip. Or the Arimba Ogre. Keep an eye out, guys.
2: Gina and Maddie's $20,000 secret sound.
0: Yeah. Well,
1: the maybe
0: pterodactyl
1: the secret
0: might
1: sound
0: not
1: could
0: be real.
1: Yeah, that's a pterodactyl sound. What's this? Guess.
0: But the $20,000 is... Okay, so would you like to win yourself $20,000? Do you know what our secret sound is? Have you listened to the Gina and Maddie off-air podcast from yesterday to get the clue to get you one step closer to winning the $20,000? I hope so. Here it is, the secret sound. Right now is your time. 4365-1045. Let's go and try and give you $20,000 straight after this.
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2: 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Central Coast traffic.
4: Heavy traffic on the Pacific Highway at Wyong. It's quite slow approaching the station. We've got delays at Arimba for the Pacific Highway heading south to Chitaway Road. The Central Coast Highway bumper to bumper through Baddow Bay and Foresters Beach to the roadwork zone at Wombrel near Tumby Road. The M1 Pacific Motorway clear between Sydney and Newcastle both ways. Bit of an issue with the trains, though, affecting southbounders on the T1 North Shore line. No trains running between Gordon and North Sydney. Make your drive to work, home, or the shops rewarding with hundreds of return points across New South Wales. Search Return and Earn near me for one that's on your way. Rain today, a top of 22. I'm Tim Govers. That's the latest. Central Coast traffic on Star 104.5.
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14: Rain today, a top of 22. Good morning, I'm Susie Thompson. Footage has emerged of Richmond players reenacting alleged scenes relating to the Sydney Swans sexual assault investigation. Several players were caught mocking the alleged incident during Mad Monday celebrations at a Gippsland pub. It comes a week after police confirmed they're investigating the alleged incident involving five Swans players at the Pullman East Melbourne Hotel. Police are appealing for help to find a 10-year-old boy missing from Sydney Southwest for 11 days now. Josiah Maharaj was last seen at Minto Railway Station at around 4 on Friday afternoon, the 14th of August. Inquiries indicate he may be in the Dundas Valley area. There's a photo of him on the New South Wales Police Force Facebook page. And anyone with any information on the whereabouts of 10-year-old Josiah Maharaj is urged to contact Crime Stoppers. Also making news, dramas on the trains this morning with delays expected till around 11 a.m. Urgent repairs are being undertaken on overhead wiring at Chatswood. San Francisco 49ers owner Jed York has been arrested on charges relating to prostitution ahead of the team's scheduled arrival in Melbourne for the NFL's historic Australian debut. And fresh calls today for the state government to ditch the rollout of shark nets on Central Coast beaches. Terrigal MP Adam Crouch says they're due back on our beaches next month, but do little to keep coasties safe while causing massive issues for marine life.
15: I'm calling on the Minns Labor government and our local Labor MPs to listen to our community and trial shark net removal here on the Central Coast this season. With Terrigal's newest resident, a beautiful young seal called Terry, highlighting the unnecessary risk that these nets pose to innocent marine life.
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14: Updating sport, and the curtain has closed on the incredible career of two-time NRL Premiership winner Adam Reynolds. The halfback's been ruled unavailable for the Broncos' remaining two games due to calf injuries. Reynolds finishes his career as the second highest point scorer in NRL history, having played 323 games over 15 seasons. And Sydney Swans assistant coach Mark McVeigh has been appointed the new head coach at Essendon Football Club. The former Coastie will join the Bombers after 4 years at the Swans.
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14: A marine wind warning for strong winds today. Rain on the coast, a top of 22. A similar outlook tomorrow, a top of 20. Cloudy and 19 on Thursday. Right now, it's 16 degrees at Pickett's Valley on Star 104.5, the home of Gina and Maddie's $20,000 secret sound.
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17: Oh, yeah. Every minute that goes by, we are closer and closer to hooking up one coastie with $20,000. Guesses in breakfast and all day while you work, and then for the drive home with Meg as well, live and local here on Star 104.5. Let's go to Point Claire and say good morning to Courtney. Hey, Court.
18: Good morning.
19: Good morning, Courtney. Did you get the clue?
18: I did, yes. I heard it on the radio.
19: Oh, good. Now, what are you going to do if you win?
18: I am going to replace my rotting decking boards.
19: Oh.
18: Yes, so I don't fall through.
19: That's a good thing. That's a good thing to buy.
18: I think so.
19: You feeling pretty confident about your guess?
18: Not even a little bit.
19: Oh, come on.
17: Wouldn't it be amazing if you absolutely nailed it, though? If you, you have no confidence in yourself, but you guess it and walk away with $20,000. Well, I'm going to play it for you. Have one more listen, and then we'll come back and we'll get your guess. Here it is. The $20,000 secret sound. Courtney from Point Claire, what's the secret sound?
18: It's a school bus door opening. The school bus door opening. You know when the door kind of clacks and squeaks?
19: Yeah.
17: Well, Gina and I don't know. Gina and I don't know. We're just waiting for the official word from our secret sound adjudicator.
19: Courtney, tell us how big is the deck that you have to replace? Is it a large deck? Is it
18: it's
19: up high?
18: Reasonable. No, it's ground level, which is good, but it's probably, I don't know, 4 or 5 metres square.
19: Okay.
17: It's not the size of the deck, Gina. It's not the size of the deck at all.
19: What you do.
17: Our adjudicator has walked into the studio. Gina Jeffries, direct line of sight.
19: Connie, it's not.
18: That's okay.
19: That was a really good guess. I can hear what you mean by the opening the bus door. I get it. But you have got $100 cash to put towards your deck.
18: Thanks, guys.
17: No worries. And you're also in the draw to win yourself Jason Derulo tickets. We'll be drawing that before 9 o'clock as well. Another guest coming up after 9 o'clock with Handsome Adam as we get back into the tunes. This is Olivia Dean with Baby Steps. She's in the country in a couple of weeks. Still no confirmation on who's performing at the NRL Grand Final either.

0: 13 minutes after 8, the $20,000 secret sounds still alive. And I know, we even had Sandra from Baddow Bay call in earlier. Too early, in fact. She's like, I know it. I know what it is, and there are probably many people across the coast, including you, listening right now, that knows exactly what the secret sound is. Handsome Adam will have another shot at that $20,000 after 9 o'clock. Now, yesterday after the show, I'm not 100%. Yesterday after the show, I went straight to bed and spent the whole day in bed, and which was, yeah, my wife loved that. She's just like, oh, this isn't great, just watching you lie in bed while I race around, pick the kids up from school, and then, you know, take them to all their activities, organise their dinner, and then, anyway, because we know the man flu is the worst kind of flu there is. Yeah. There is quite possibly the worst thing in the world.
1: Yeah, worse than childbirth.
0: Well, that's what you were saying. And I was like, oh, I think that's a little far, G. But that's what you were saying. Anyway, while I was lying in bed yesterday and I was just sort of just drifting in between sleep and doom scrolling, I got an email alert pop up. And it was from this thing called Air Auctioneer. And I was like, what's this all about? Another spam email. And then I clicked on it and it was like, you are still the top bidder. And I was like, what is this? Is this a prince of Nigeria trying to scam me from some money if I click on a link or something? And then I was like, oh, actually, underneath it said the school that my kids go to and trivia night. And I was like, oh, that was on Saturday night, and there was a silent auction going on at the trivia night that went late into the night on Saturday night. And so I was like, okay, this seems pretty legit. So before I clicked on the link, I went to the website and I was like, okay, this is a fair dinkum thing. And then I clicked, and would you know it, Matt Baisley is the current top bid for a KitchenAid KSM 195 stand mixer valued at $999. And I was like, I must have put a bid on that at some point and totally forgot about it. And now that the time remaining in this silent auction, which isn't so silent anymore because I'm talking about it, is 1 hour and 44 minutes and 36 seconds. And I think I am going to be walking away with a KitchenAid that I don't know if we had the money for, to be totally honest.
1: A lot of trouble with your wife.
0: Oh.
1: A lot of trouble.
0: Like, we have been tightening budgets. We've sat down and gone through spreadsheets on what we can and what we can't spend money on. And we're at the point now, it's like, well, we might get a takeaway coffee on the weekends, but we'll just have instant during the week kind of. And then I have gone and thrown, you know, quite a bit of money. Oh. It's going to a great cause, the kids' school, of course, but on a stand mixer.
1: Did you ask your wife before you put the bid down, or you cannot remember?
0: She's got no idea. She has got, I reckon I had no idea, so she would have absolutely no idea that this is happening until probably an hour and 43 minutes and 42 seconds away now when the email comes through and says, congratulations, now enter in your bank details, Baisley, because you owe us for this stand mixer.
1: Oh, my God.
0: But it's not the first time, like, an auction's gone rogue. I remember being at the trivia night a couple of years ago and watching someone bid way too much on a golf experience and then their partner finding out and absolutely losing it on the night because it was a live auction in front of everyone. And even I got roped into a bidding war for a signed Manly jersey, which I work for the Sea Eagles.
1: Yeah.
0: I could get the players to sign a jersey for me anyway, but I was still bidding. And Babella very smartly pulled my hand down very quickly when I was doing that. But I thought we could open up the phones here, remembering that everyone who gets on air with us goes in the draw to win Jason Derulo tickets today on the show. We'll call someone back before 9 o'clock. All you need to do is get on air. Auction stories. Now, there's plenty. There's sporting clubs. There's schools. What have you bought at auction and was it a mistake? 4365 1045. Shane from Guando's on the line. G'day, Shane.
2: Good morning, beautiful people. How are you doing?
1: Oh, good,
0: mate. You listening to that, and did that trigger something in you, mate?
2: Oh, Maddie, you wouldn't believe it. So I was at a football presentation a few years back, you know? And I was as drunk as 10 men when we were all encouraged to jump on this online auction to support the club.
0: That's how they get you, Shane. That's how they get you.
2: So I jumped on there, you know, and I thought it said, I'm still 100% sure it said a KitchenAid package.
0: Yeah.
2: So I've jumped on there, you know, and I'm bidding away and stuff. Well, I got that drunk, I'd forgot all about it. So about 3 days later, I'm just laying on the lounge and there's a knock at the door and there's a little Asian lady with a suitcase. And my wife got up and she's answered the door and this lady goes, "Hi, Shane there. He bought me on an online auction." So I've looked over at my wife, she's just pale as a ghost, hey? And she goes, "You can deal with this." So I've got up and I said, "Excuse me?" And she goes, "Congratulations, you bought me on an online auction." And I thought I was that drunk I'd bought myself a new wife. And you know, I said, "So what is this about?" And she goes, "Oh, you won the auction and you get a kitchen maid for 4 hours." And so inside that suitcase was just all these herbs, spices, chickens and stuff. And she stayed for 4 hours and cooked us a 3-course meal.
3: Shane. Oh, gosh, there's half of me wants you to keep talking. The other half needs you to stop. Oh, my gosh. I think you win. 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But 4365 1045, have you ever bought... 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
6: Hey, wait. Road damage on Brisbane Water Drive affecting northbound traffic at the Boulevard. The speed limit is down to 40 kilometres an hour for that stretch. Busy in Morisset on Doris Street, building on Wai Road northbound to the roundabout as well. Wyong Road slow from Chitaway Bay to Tungra, and watching traffic crawl through Foresters Beach on the Central Coast Highway towards Wombrell. 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I'm Tim Govers. That's the latest. Central Coast traffic on Star 104.5.
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0: Star 104.5. Pretty sure that's what my wife is going to say to me a little later on today. Don't impress me much when she figures out that at the kids' trivia night on Saturday night, I put down a silent bid on a KitchenAid stand mixer that I only got reminded by via email yesterday lying in bed. And I was like, what's this email here? You're currently the top bidder and there's only an hour, 31 minutes left on the silent, not so silent auction now. And I've got a feeling no one else is going to be bidding and I'm going to be parting with some cash that we don't have. So we heard from Shane from Guando what he picked himself up on a auction at a sports night. I'm sure we'll hear that again in the podcast. But Megan's in Warnervale. G'day, Megan.
1: Hi.
0: Okay, so has a silent auction come back to haunt you as well?
1: It has, yes. I was at a trivia night for a fundraiser for the Shitbox Rally.
0: Yep.
1: And we were doing pretty well on the trivia. I was feeling pretty good about myself. And and being the comedian that I am, I thought it'd be funny to go around and add $1 to every bid of the of the silent auction.
0: Oh no! On every item, how many items do you reckon there were that you've added a dollar onto?
1: I think it was probably 10. There was probably 10. It wasn't a lot because it was one of those you know, in between, you know, trivia questions or midway through the night. Yeah. They have games in the middle of the room and silent bids going on the side. But, yeah, so that's... but luckily, I only walked away with one.
2: What did you
1: winning
2: walk
1: one
2: away?
1: Bid.
2: What did you get?
1: So I won a hot air balloon ride in the Hunter Valley.
0: Oh, and when you say you won it, you won it by parting with some cash, didn't you? Yeah. Do you remember how much you dropped? Do you remember how much you dropped, do you reckon, on it?
1: Oh, it was around probably $600. Definitely
0: gosh.
1: Not in the budget.
0: Oh, no, that's funny. Oh, gosh, what a crack up. Such a comedian, oh, Megan, look, you know what? You are in the draw to win and you don't have to part any cash. It's Jason Rulo tickets just for getting on air with us, okay?
1: Yes,
0: so
1: thank you.
0: We could be calling you back before 9 o'clock and someone who I thought might be busy wrangling three children and getting them ready for school drop off wouldn't be listening, clearly is. Hi, babe.
3: Oh. Well, I am. Stevie's currently washing a soccer ball in the sink with copious amounts of soap that I've had to just turn a blind eye to. How much did you spend?
0: Well, I haven't spent it yet. There's still an hour, 29 minutes and 13 seconds for someone else to outbid me on this mixer. $500.
3: Oh, my God.
2: Do you think if you say it fast, it doesn't count, basically?
0: $500.
3: $500. No one's going to bid for that. No one is bidding. Just a hot tip. It's just you and your mixer. And what, hang on, like a KitchenAid mixer
0: one of the
3: that we specifically said that we're not going to get. That we were like, no, it's okay. We can deal with the pink one.
0: Yeah, but it was too small. And then this is it's valued at $999. So if I'm doing sort of like maths, I'm actually saving money by bidding for this.
3: And then you gave me a hard time about spending $30 in a draw to go to Vanuatu with family.
0: Yeah, but that was earlier in the night. This was a little later in the night.
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6: Heavy traffic at Wyong on the Pacific Highway southbound approaching the station. We've got slow traffic through Killarney Vale into Tumbiumbi now on Wyong Road. Quite a bit of school zone congestion. And from Erina Heights to Erina, you'll see slow traffic on the Central Coast Highway. Point Clear, Brisbane Water Drive, busy both ways. Jumping onto the M1 Pacific Motorway though, and it's a great run both ways between Sydney and Newcastle. 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I'm Tim Govers, that's the latest. Central Coast traffic on Star 104.5.
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17: Today, a top of 22. Good morning. I'm Suzy Thompson. There are reports this morning that Richmond AFL players have mocked the women at the centre of the Swans' sexual assault allegations during their Mad Monday celebrations. News Corp reports Tigers footballers have reenacted alleged scenes from the ongoing police probe into reports of assault by three exotic dancers. Issues on the trains this morning with urgent overhead wiring repairs at Chatswood. Trains that normally travel from Wyong to Blacktown via Chatswood will instead be diverted via Epping and Strathfield on the T9 Northern Line. Meantime, a salvage and clean-up operation's been held northbound on the M1 at Cowan following a truck crash, and a crash on Tumby Road near Hansen's Road at Tumbiumby has now been cleared. Police are appealing for help to find a man wanted on an outstanding warrant. 32-year-old Bryce Jordan Fernley is wanted for drug and firearms offences. He's known to frequent Lake Macquarie, the Hunter Valley, Newcastle and Port Stephens areas. And there's a photo of him on the New South Wales Police Force Facebook page. Anyone with any information on the whereabouts of 32-year-old Bryce Fernley is urged not to approach him, but to contact 000 immediately. And songs created mostly or entirely by AI will be excluded from Australia's official music charts from this Friday under new rules set down by the recording industry. However, AI-assisted recordings can still chart if they're substantially human-made.
4: This weekend, catch local rugby league action with the mighty Wyong Roos. 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
17: Updating sport, and Broncos veteran Ben Hunt has shed light on Adam Reynolds' shock retirement, revealing players only found out yesterday afternoon following a training session. Reynolds' season is over, with calf injuries keeping him out of the final two games of the season.
18: He's obviously disappointed, you know. He's a little competitor, he is. He wanted to get out there, and from what I'm gauging, most of the players are pretty disappointed too. We thought he deserved that send-off.
17: And former Test all-rounder Brendan Julian has called on Aussie selectors to dump Marnus Labuschagne from the Test team for the upcoming tour of South Africa. He says it's time for the selectors to recall one of their younger options, with Labuschagne not having scored a century in 42 Test innings.
16: Central Coast weather.
17: Marine wind warning for strong winds today. Some rain about, a top of 22. Similar tomorrow, a top of 20. Cloudy and 19 on Thursday. Right now it's 17 degrees at Shelley Beach on Star 104.5, the home of Gina and Maddie's $20,000 secret sound.
19: Gina and Maddie.
0: Yeah, sure is. And Adam will have another shot at the secret sound coming up after 9 o'clock. $20,000 could be yours. All right, let's get back into the tunes. Cato and John, Turn the Lights Off. Coming up next, joining us, the one and only Mel Tracina. You might have seen her on Have You Been Paying Attention last night on Channel 10. She's back on the telly tonight on the cheap seats. Look at it right now.

0: Oh my gosh, she is the new Eddie everywhere. It's Mel Tracina, fresh from, have you been paying attention on the telly last night? You'll see her on the cheap seats tonight. Big Brother is only just a moment away, I'm getting a feeling. It's the one and only Mel Tracina. Hello.
1: Hello. Hello, hi. I love Matt Baisley has said to me many times, too much supply, not enough demand when it comes to you, Mel Tracina. So I need to probably stop the supply and be more demanded, right?
0: Saturating the market. That's what you're doing. Hey, when you're into a good thing, hey, well done last night on the telly, mind you.
1: Oh, thank you.
0: Okay. What are you watching at the moment?
1: Oh, okay. So I know there's a lot on at the moment, right? Like Travis Barker's got his new Netflix doco out, haven't looked at it. But my obsession at the moment is Alone Australia. Are either of you watching this?
2: No, I need to know more. I need to know more.
1: Oh, okay, so you've never watched any of it, like in all its seasons. Okay, because we're up to season 4 of Australia's Alone. I am obsessed. The way that this works is they have, I think, 12 contestants and they send them out. Previous seasons they've been in the wilderness of Tasmania, but this year they've sent them to the Arctic Circle in northern Finland. Now, the way that this game works is that each contestant is given, I think, 10 items that they're allowed to bring for survival, and then that is it. They live completely on their own. They're given 40 kilos of camera equipment and they have to document themselves living completely alone, where they have to build their own shelter, they have to hunt for food, and they have to like boil water and build chimneys and do all the things that they need to completely survive on their own. And the way the game works is the last person standing wins the cash prize.
0: So you don't know how long you will be out there for. Yeah, that is wild.
2: 10 minutes.
0: And I reckon you would start to lose track of how many days. I know, I understand that the sun sets and it rises again, but like if you've been there for weeks, you'd be like, how many days am I up to? How long have I been there?
1: A lot of people carve it. They carve it into something so that they can see how long they've gone, because you do lose track. Mm. And also you're dealing with starvation. A lot of these contestants haven't eaten properly. Like, so this season, a lot of them are living off berries and mushrooms. And that is all that they've eaten for like weeks, because they can't fish. They can't find any fish.
0: I knew a guy back in the uni days that lived off mushrooms, but very different story. I've done a little bit of Wikipedia-ing. So yeah. I'm looking at this season at the moment. The first person to leave was a 29-year-old called Misty, and her reason for leaving was didn't want to be alone.
2: She didn't read what it was called?
0: Kinda, that's what it's all about, Misty. And the last person to leave was after 28 days, and that was after pre-existing frostbite got even worse. This is the real deal.
1: Yes, it's so... I don't even have any jokes to make about it. I just love it so much. And you're watching these people and they celebrate the little wins. Like, someone took a poo. And they were
3: Furniture and bedding in West Gosford.
1: Because if you don't, constipation, you could be taken out by the medics. The medics could say you're too constipated to continue.
2: And they're not pooing. They're not pooing because it's fear of pooing in front of people. Because there's no one there. Pooing because they're not putting anything in.
0: But that does happen even on holidays. When I go on holidays,
2: absolutely.
0: I'm like, have I pooed in the last 3 days? I don't know if I have.
1: Oh, there's something about
2: your diet.
1: Yes, traveling. I always get stage fright.
2: Me too.
0: Yeah. Hey, you went to Japan recently. How are those toilets? You were pooing.
1: I wasn't pooing. Oh, is that not what you were asking?
0: No, I was going to ask more about the diet. Toilets. Yeah, about the electronic toilets.
1: Oh my gosh, they're so fancy. Have you ever experienced a Japan toilet?
0: No, only on social media. Only seen them.
1: Oh, they're so good. And it's one of those, they're everywhere. Like IKEA has the fancy toilets. McDonald's has the fancy toilets. Like every single place you go to has a fancy toilet.
0: Mel, are you
1: that
0: sure?
1: That is the norm.
0: Are you sure the ones in IKEA weren't just display toilets?
1: I was wondering why there were people around me.
2: But do you think when the Japanese people come out to Australia and we don't have them everywhere, they just think we're disgusting because we're not washing our bums properly?
1: Absolutely. I wouldn't be surprised if they're trying to like...
0: Oh, here we go. Here we go. Go on, say it.
1: Put their bums near the flush part of the toilet.
0: Mel Tracina, everyone. At least you weren't going to, see them in a park using a bubbler.
2: And then drying it at the hand dryer. the shops.
4: Yeah, well, we got away. Yeah, it's pretty good between Sydney and Newcastle in both directions this morning. There's some road damage at Woi Woi affecting Brisbane Water Drive at the Boulevard. Northbounders are dropping to 40 k's an hour, but it's further up in Point Clair where you'll really struggle. Traffic very heavy in both directions for Brisbane Water Drive. The Central Coast Highway's eased off at Foresters Beach, but it's tight now from Erina Heights to Erina. Delays on the Pacific Highway at Wyong, southbound approaching the station. 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Rain today, a top of 22. I'm Tim Govers. That's the latest. Central Coast traffic on Star 104.5. Got a secret, can
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8: With so much development happening on the coast, member for Wyong David Harris is here with some news.
9: Great news. The Minns Labor budget includes the largest internal road funding commitment in the history of the Central Coast, with the Pacific Highway upgrade through Wyong Town Centre receiving a significant share of $331 million, reflecting a strong commitment to the Wyong area.
8: Authorised by the Honourable David Harris MP, funded using parliamentary entitlements.
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0: Cruz with Dynamite. Jenna and Maddie, almost time for us to pull stumps, pack up the kit, get out of here. I've got to go home, see if I'm still married. Oh my gosh, how long's left on this silent auction? Has anyone outbid me for this thing that I bid on at the kids' trivia night on Saturday night? I didn't remember bidding on it until yesterday. No, 1 hour, 4 minutes left, and I'm still the top bidder. Okay, brilliant.
1: Oh,
0: cool.
1: Well,
0: tell find
1: Bella
0: out tomorrow if I'm still married. There's something to put in a promo.
1: What? Rod the other day came home and he goes, oh, yeah, by the way, I bought a new set of headphones. They're $1,000. I went, what? Yeah. Okay, no, I just really needed them. And then they arrived and he goes,
0: feel better.
1: Yeah. And I went, you did not need another set of headphones. No, I did.
0: No, he probably did, though. No, I'm going to go with Rod there.
1: $1,000?
0: Yeah. Well, you know, he is the number one music producer for all country music in Australia.
1: So many already.
0: Yeah, but, you know, he needs them and stuff. All right, listen to this. Australia is yours truly.
2: Jason Derulo. Jason Derulo is bringing the Last Dance World Tour to Sydney next month, September 19 at

0: minimized his career. That's what you did. You minimized his career, Jada Jeffries. Dan, where are you now? Whereabouts are you working?
1: Working at Tascot today.
0: Okay, beautiful. And you're on the, from memory, you're getting ready for the driveway.
1: Yes, we're prepping the driveway, about to lay some steel down.
0: Mate, laying steel, real man. Look at that. Yeah. Daniel isn't a real man, just laying some steel down.
2: I bet he's got, I bet his hands are all real, you know, like
0: callousy.
2: Yeah, not like your soft hands.
0: No, there's, whenever tradies come over, I'm just like, guys, you want me to make some cupcakes? You good? Which will come in handy with my new KitchenAid if I do get it. Dan, when was the last time you went to a gig, mate?
1: Mate, I've never been to one, so this will be my first time.
2: Kidding.
0: Unbelievable. And what a great venue too. Down there at Afterpay Arena in Sydney at the Homebush Olympic Park there, seeing Jason Rullo do his thing, mate. It's happening on September 19th. Enjoy and, mate, have a great day.
1: Thank you very much for that, guys.
2: No worries.
0: No worries. All right, how good's that? First concert. He's going, I'm just going to go see Derulo.
2: Beauty.
0: Handsome Adam has got another shot for you to win $20,000 after 9 o'clock. Hello, mate.
3: Good morning, team.
2: Another man with soft hands.
3: Oh, hey. Okay.
2: I just, you're not in physical labour like Daniel, who just won.
3: They got calluses, look.
0: Yeah, from he's got to push the fader up and then pull the fader down. Mm-hmm. He's got to press play on songs like this.
3: Oh yeah, some Rosella, Everybody's Free.
0: What you call music, more music variety, and what some people call it.
3: You'll be feeling good if you win $20,000 for free.
2: Yeah.
0: When is our next shot at the Secret Sound?
3: Let's say just after 10, but you know, so I might be feeling a bit naughty and go early.
0: It's beautiful.
3: You never know when I'm going to do it. You.
0: Okay, mate. Well, have a great shift. Have a great shift. I'll leave the keys in the engine and we'll catch you tomorrow from 5:30. Bye.
2: Bye.
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5: 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Central Coast traffic.
6: Looking good on the M1 Pacific Motorway this morning in both directions at the moment. The delays are from San Remo to Charmhaven. It's pretty tight on the Pacific Highway. Bumper to bumper for the Pacific Highway at Wyong heading south towards the station. We're seeing pressure on Brisbane Water Drive in Point Clair, although that's easing off now, northbound in particular. 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Rain today, a top of 22. I'm Tim Govers. That's the latest. Central Coast traffic on Star 104.5.
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7: Looking across the red desert sands, Uluru on the horizon at sunset. Maybe a kangaroo bounces past for added effect. Now that's an Australian native landscape. 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
2: Rain today, a top of 22. Good morning, I'm Susie Thompson. More dramas for the AFL with Richmond players caught out appearing to disrespect the women at the centre of the Swans sexual assault investigation. Footage has emerged from the Tigers' Mad Monday celebrations in which Josh Smiley is seen pulling his pants down before being slapped on his buttocks by a topless teammate before Smiley pretends to be shocked. Five Sydney players have been stood down over a series of allegations, including that a player smacked one of three exotic dancers on the buttocks outside of boundaries which had been agreed to. A regional town will today honour the sacrifice of two Victorian police officers fatally shot while carrying out a warrant for the arrest of Desi Freeman. A permanent monument for Neil Thompson and Vadim Devart Hotart will be unveiled at Wangaratta Police Station during a service ahead of the one-year anniversary of the Paul Punker killings tomorrow. A massive search unfolded following their deaths, with police tracking Freeman to a shipping container in Victoria's northeast after 7 months on the run. It's expected to be chaos on the trains till at least 11 o'clock, with urgent repairs continuing at Chatswood. City-bound trains are not running between Gordon and Chatswood. Extra buses are in place and the metro is running at increased frequency. Disruptions are expected on the T9 line and the T1 North Shore and Western lines.
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2: Updating sport, and Killarney Vale Bombers alumni Mark McVeigh has been named as the new head coach at the Essendon AFL club. McVeigh played 232 games for Essendon between 1999 and 2012 and has been an assistant coach at the Swans for the past four seasons. And Matildas goalkeeper Jada Wyman is returning to Sydney FC after two seasons in Sweden. She signed a new two-year deal with the Sky Blues.
1: Central Coast weather.
2: A marine wind warning for strong winds today. Rain on the coast, a top of 22. A similar story tomorrow, top of 20. Right now it's 15 degrees at Currumbong on Star 104.5, the home of Gina and Maddie's $20,000 secret sound.

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0: We're home to your favourites for breakfast, Central Coast. Gina and Maddie right here on Stillwater 4.5. And tomorrow, with Book Week going on, Will Kostakis, Aussie author, is hanging out ahead of Gina and Maddie on Friday, broadcasting live from Lake Haven Public School, getting dressed up for Book Week. Plus, Aussie country music duo Mark and Jay O'Shea hanging out. Get it all with Gina and Maddie when they are back tomorrow morning, 5:30 a.m. and $5,000 to win two in Gina and Maddie's 5K pop quiz at 7 a.m. And next, more music variety from Sam Smith. I'm not the only one.
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0: That is new stuff. It's fun, right? From Cat's Eye, called Animal, here on Stubborn at 4.5. You know what else is fun? Winning Gina and Maddie's $20,000 secret sound. In fact, in Spencer. Steph, how are you feeling knowing that today you could win 20 grand?
1: 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Yes.
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11: Rain today, a top of 22. Good morning, I'm Susie Thompson. Seven foreign nationals are in custody after Australian detectives helped dismantle child abuse networks operating overseas. The men were arrested between April and August after New South Wales police identified account holders sharing abuse material online. The country pub that hosted Richmond's
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11: Rain today, a top of 22. Good morning, I'm Susie Thompson. Seven foreign nationals are in custody after Australian detectives helped dismantle child abuse networks operating

0: assault allegations. The country pub has shared a statement on socials this morning saying the reporting's been blown out of proportion. They've described the players as extremely respectful and fun. New Zealand is moving to ban children under 16 from using social media apps. Under legislation, platforms including TikTok and Instagram will have to take steps to check users are over 16. Those that fail to meet their obligations could face fines of up to 10% of their global revenue. Politicians won't decide on the plan until after the country's general election in November. And claims today the little seal who's made themselves at home in Terrigal of late is at risk from the upcoming SharkNet rollout. The Terrigal MP is using the presence of the seal to highlight the unnecessary risk the nets pose to marine life. Adam Crouch says shark nets are due back on our beaches in a few short weeks' time, and he's calling on the state government to trial their removal.
1: Our community on the coast has been very clear from the outset. We don't want shark nets because they're outdated, indiscriminately kill innocent marine life and are just ineffective. They do not create a barrier between swimmers and sharks, but they continue to catch and kill a significant amount of innocent other marine life, including seals just like Terry.
0: And still some issues on the trains with a wiring fault at Chatswood causing peak hour headaches for coasties using the North Shore line this morning. Updating sport, and Thursday night's dead rubber between the Broncos and Storm will trial the kickoff change for the first time. The team conceding points will have the option to receive the ball rather than kicking off. Sydney Swans' Charlie Curnow and Brody Grundy have been named in the AFL's All-Australian squad for the 2026 season. Lockie Ash and Clayton Oliver have been selected from the Giants.
2: 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Central Coast weather.
0: A marine wind warning for strong winds today. Some rain about, a top of 22. A similar outlook tomorrow, a top of 20. Right now it's 19 degrees at Erina on Star 104.5, the home of Gina and Maddie's

Yeah, we are your home of the Central Coast richest and favourite cash contest, Gino and Maddie's $20,000 Secret Sound. Play again real soon. It is Adam with you now, though, Central Coast, as we play more music variety. U2's Beautiful Dome doesn't quite feel like it today. Miley Cyrus on the way as well, but first,